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0: Cause I gotta have faith. Ooh, I gotta have faith. 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

And as we approach 6 o'clock here on the Nation Station, that's where we leave Sam Smith and the Two City Chorus. Moramai to you, welcome to Friday. It's Ben with you here. We're on the air next with Manx Radio Breakfast as we start the day together through until 9 o'clock. We'll get things underway with the latest international news headlines coming up for you next at six, and then we'll go to the Met Office at Ronald's Way to see how the weather is looking for today and indeed for the weekend.

0: what am I? Skelena Seb, via Appenchel Van Glick, as fine a crunya linia, eg Manx Radio.com, via Nalin, was Cornen Nayad Shach Punk Gis Monachemenkid, was Jerby Echid as 3 Punk Shach Monachemenkid, was Pertney Hingers Rumsa, Hochted Nai Punk Quag Monachemenkid, as fine Mullach Snyal, Hochted Nai Monachemenkid, as was Forstel Monachemuds, 3 Jeg Shayer Hoch, Courage Erbun, Nayhir Jeg, 3 feet as care, Shaw, Skelena de Rashunach Alan Vanning, Radio Vanning.
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2: From the Sky News Centre at 6, memorial services will be held in the UK to mark 25 years since the 9/11 attacks. 4 passenger planes were hijacked by Al-Qaeda terrorists in America on this day in 2001. 2 crashed into the Twin Towers of New York's World Trade Center, where Tom Michaud, the CEO of KBW, lost 67 colleagues. He'd been delayed by his young son while getting ready for work.
3: He had never done it before, and he had never done it on a workday after that early in the morning. I put him back in his pajamas, put him in bed with my wife, and I missed my train, which meant that I was standing on the sidewalk and watched the events play out rather than being at my desk.
2: MPs will once again debate whether to allow some terminally ill adults in England and Wales to seek an assisted death. A previous bill tabled by Labour's Kim Leadbeater ran out of time in the House of Lords. Martha Clark says she couldn't go to Switzerland when her father, who had motor neurone disease, ended his life there.
4: For him to go out there alone and for us to, you know, wave him goodbye on the driveway, it's awful. We have no closure. And, you know, that's something that we all have to deal with the rest of our lives.
2: A senior police chief says officers are ready to use powers to ban face coverings at anti-migrant protests. Last weekend, crowds of men wearing black and with their faces covered caused disruption at the Port of Dover and in Portsmouth. The price of oils jumped above $100 a barrel for the first time since May. It's been driven by rising attacks on shipping in the Middle East. A study suggests some menopause supplements lack key nutrients and vary in vitamin doses. Researchers at UCL found no single common ingredient across products tested. And Manchester United returned to the Champions League for the first time in almost 3 years. They secured a 4-0 win against Sabah. That's the latest. I'm Faye De Silva.
5: And more am I to you. A very good morning. This is Manx Radio, live from Douglas Head in the Isle of Man. And a warm welcome to Friday. It's the 11th of September.
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5: Well, it's a reasonable day today, but how are we looking for the weekend? Let's get the first forecast of the morning from Stephanie Clayton at the Ronaldsway Met Office. Moramai to you, Steph.
8: Moramai, Ben. So the weather is jumping around a bit between being settled one day and then wet and windy the next. But for today, we have a settled day as a ridge of high pressure builds, giving us a dry day with sunny spells and a light to moderate westerly wind backing southwest this evening. Our top temperature today will be up to 17 degrees Celsius. It then turns cloudy overnight as rain and drizzle arrive, giving us a damp and windy start tomorrow. The rain and drizzle turns heavy at times before moving through during the morning, largely clearing by midday, leaving the afternoon drier with some sunny intervals developing. However, there is still a chance of occasional patchy drizzle at times. We'll have a strong and gusty southwest wind, which will gradually ease, then veer west later on, with our top temperature tomorrow up to 18 degrees. It's then looking more settled again for Sunday, generally cloudy and dry, with a light westerly wind and temperatures about 17 degrees. Having a quick look at our shipping forecast, we've got a warning in place for strong winds later. The wind is west or northwest 4 or 5, decreasing 3 or 4 by midday, then backing west or southwest through the afternoon, increasing south or southwest 4 or 5 this evening, then 5 to 7 overnight. Our state of sea is slight, occasionally moderate at first, then building moderate later. And finally, looking at our tide times in Douglas, the next low water is coming up soon at about 6:35, with high water just after lunchtime at about 12:20.
5: All right, Steph, so today's looking okay. Tomorrow, definitely an improving picture to some extent as we go through the day.
8: Yeah, it definitely looks like it'll be a bit similar to what we had yesterday, where we had a bit of a murky, drizzly, horrible spell, and then probably looking a lot brighter for the afternoon, but still with a little bit of spots here and there, but definitely, like you say, an improving day.
5: Yeah, when I left here yesterday, sort of dinner time, it was absolutely lashing down, the wind was howling. Last night we actually had a little lemonade in the garden in the sunshine. It was definitely a game of two halves yesterday, wasn't it?
8: Yeah, it seems like that's the general picture for what we've had the last few days and going forward. It keeps flip-flopping each day. It's amazing and then it's really bad. So it's, a mixed bag coming up.
5: Yeah, keeping us on our toes. Steph, thanks very much indeed. And we'll have a further update from you after the news at 7.
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It's so good. Charlene Spiteri and Texas getting Friday's breakfast underway here on Manx Radio. Welcome along to the programme and thank you very much for being with us. The time is almost 9 minutes past six. So here we are on the brink of what will be, I think, another busy weekend on the island. Plenty happening sort of out and about. The weather, a bit of a game of two halves. As Steph was saying, we're all right today. Tomorrow morning, not great. Improving through the day. Sunday is looking all right. We will, of course, keep an eye on that for you as we go. Sean will be here at 7 o'clock to bring us all the morning's main news stories. We'll keep a close eye on that travel situation for you as well. On the roads at the moment, everything is looking absolutely fine. Quick reminder for you, the mountain road will close again later, 9:30 through until 4 o'clock. It will close from the bungalow through to the Craignor Bar. Should be the final closure while they get that MGP signage and equipment all sorted. It has been shut every day this week. Final day today, 9:30, the mountain road shutting from the bungalow through to the Craig. Manxman, of course, has been very much back on the agenda this week with the steam packet announcing a couple of days ago she won't be back now until November, potentially late November. We have spoken to the Steam Packet MD, Brian Thompson, and we'll hear much more from him on the programme after 7 o'clock. And also today, we remember those events 25 years ago. The events of 9/11, the 11th of September 2001. And a little later in the programme, we will be reflecting on how the island reacted to the terrorist attacks in New York and those other two planes as well. If you remember it, of course, it's interesting, isn't it, now, because we are a generation on from that. And I know some people now who weren't even born. I work with some people who weren't even born when these events happened. But for those of us who do remember it, it is something absolutely etched in our minds. I was here. It was about 10 to 2 in the afternoon, our time, when the news started to come through. And then, of course, when that second plane hit, I think that was absolutely the moment, wasn't it? And those images, of course, sort of etched on our minds forever. So we very much think of those events in New York and the surrounding area today, 25 years on. Coming up for you next here on Breakfast, we'll get cracking with today's early morning music mystery. Last one of the week is coming up for you after Ollie Murs.

0: It's Ollie Murs on Manx Radio Breakfast. Chris will be here at 9 o'clock for Friday's morning show, What's in My Hand, and goodness knows what else will be on the way for you later on. And then at 11:30 and 1 o'clock this afternoon, we'll bring you two general election candidate interviews, and today we'll be hearing from two candidates standing in Douglas North. So the first Douglas North candidate will be on just before 11:30, the second just after the news at 1 o'clock. Both interviews will be available to watch and listen later at manxradio.com, and also you can watch later on via the Manx Radio YouTube channel. Next week we move into our final week of those election constituency debates live from Studio One in Tramode. We are two-thirds of the way through now, so if you've missed any of those debates so far, again, they're all available to listen and watch on our website. And next week, Monday evening, we'll hear from the candidate standing in Middle, Tuesday the candidate standing in Onchan, Wednesday Ramsey, and Thursday Rusham. So that's the lineup for next week. You can listen each evening just after the news at 6 o'clock. Again, you can watch live on the Manx Radio Facebook page, our website, and our YouTube channel as we head towards election day. 24th of September is now under a fortnight away when we go to the polls to choose 24 new MHKs for the House of Keys.
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0: Oh, it's now 6:15, so let's get cracking with the last one of the week here and see how you go with this. Do you want to get your name in the draw for the Manx Radio goodies, a purple travel coffee mug and the air freshener as well? Could be yours if you can work it all out this morning. What have we got for you today? Let's have a look. Oh, it's a song and a singer this morning. Okay, a solo singer and a big song of theirs. So let's see how you go with today's clue. Here we go then. A Neville brother meets author Jackie to bring a final nocturnal experience. So have a think about that. Ideas at all. He writes this nonsense, honestly. Maybe me. Can't confirm or deny that. 166177 on the text, email studio@manxradio.com. A Neville brother meets author Jackie to bring a final nocturnal experience. Give you till about 6:30 if you want to have a go. Pop your name on there, where you are, what have you got on for the weekend, any plans, are you heading out and about anywhere? We like to know all the skis early doors. Give you till about 6:30 if you do want to have a crack at this. Get your name in the draw for the purple Manx Radio goodies, much sought after, and they could be in your hand later if you can get your name in that prize draw. So a singer and a song this morning. A Neville brother meets author Jackie to bring a final nocturnal experience.
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0: It's the Human League on Manx Radio Breakfast. I should say Ben McCree is in. The overnight sailing from Heysham arrived before 6 o'clock, so she is unloading at the moment. She's going back out, leaving Douglas for Heysham at 8:30. And Mananin is doing the Larne route this morning, leaving Douglas in the next 20 minutes or so. She's due to be away about 6:45. How are you faring then with the early morning music mystery? Pretty well today, it has to be said. Ian in Peel, good morning to you, my friend. Absolutely bang on. We've got Ballabeg Pete with the right answer. This one here from Jenny C in Port Erin. Steve the Gardener has got it right. Cher in Oncombe. Ooh. Do you know what? This clue could cover a couple of bases, actually, in fairness. It could refer to a couple of Phil Collins songs. So we'll kind of give you either of those. So Cher, yeah, absolutely bang on. We'll give you that one. Rob in Colby is there as well. I see in Douglas. So you have a lovely weekend too. Gina in Douglas has got it right. Jamie in the west of the island, good morning to you. A bit of a school disco last song special back in the day, this one. Wasn't it just when your eyes at the end of the night would look across the room to try and find somebody to do the slowie with? So there you go. And yeah, this song definitely was a bit of a favourite in that respect. Have a great weekend too, Jamie. We got this one here from Keith on the Jerby Road. A little bit cloudy out towards the hills from your neck of the woods this morning, Keith. Heather in a chilly Laxey has got it. Mark in Ramsey is there as well. We have Lenny with the right answer. And also Mike at the Welbeck. So we are doing extremely well early doors this morning. Good finish to the week. A Neville brother meets author Jackie to bring a final nocturnal experience. So last chance to have a go. Singer and a song. Mid-1980s, a singer who was part of a band around this time, but he branched out to do... yeah, a rather successful solo career, shall we say. So well known as the lead singer of a band, but very well known as well as a solo performer. Arguably, he's had even more success as a solo artist down the years. 166177, studio at manxradio.com. Last chance to get your name in the draw for the prize goodies. A Neville brother meets author Jackie to bring a final nocturnal experience.
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0: 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It's well worth a look. 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
0: We will round up the early morning music mystery. We'll do the big denouement for you in just a couple of moments. Last chance if you want to have a go. We are doing very well on this one this morning. Well, you have a final ponder. Here's a great song. It's Linger from the Cranberries on Manx Radio Breakfast. A very good morning to you.

just so good. The Cranberries on Manx Radio Breakfast. And we need to say a very good morning to Tony, who's listening to us at Salisbury Street Care Home. You have a good day, Tony. You messaged yesterday and we didn't get time to read this, so we'll do this for you now. Tony said yesterday, I'd very much appreciate a special mention for Lucy and her dog Luna, who visited the Salisbury Street Care Home this week to spread a little happiness. Thanks very much to Lucy and Luna and to Lucy's family. All the team there, everybody thanking them very much. It's great, these visits that various people do with dogs and pets. And I know Tony and everybody there very much appreciated that. Tony, also well done to you, because you got the early morning music mystery correct. Well done. And you have a lovely day. Mary B in a bright Ramsey has got it right as well. And a final couple of messages here. Let's have a look at Peter in Peel and Ursula in Peel. We'll give you that. And we've got this one from Trev in Kirkmichael, who's looking forward to a bit of a quiet weekend. So we were talking about a singer and a song this morning. And actually, in fairness, the clue covered a couple of bases, a couple of potentially sort of big songs from this singer. But the one we were looking for, a Neville brother meets author Jackie to bring a final nocturnal experience. I think we all knew it was Phil Collins with this song.

0: This week we go back to Monday when we featured Squeeze, labelled with love, Carol in Colby. Carol, congratulations, a regular contributor to the early morning music mystery. Well done, the goodies are yours. We will be in touch.
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0: Well, good morning to you. It's just gone 25 to 7. All is well with the sailings. Ben McCree, the overnight sailing from Heysham, arrived in just before 6 o'clock. She's unloading at the moment. She is going back out to Heysham, leaving Douglas at 8.30. And Mananin is heading off to Larne in the next 10 minutes. She's on the Northern Ireland route this morning and back on the Liverpool route this afternoon. At the airport, departures and arrivals all looking absolutely fine. On the roads, early doors, no specific problems being reported, but a lot of roadworks taking place around the island in Douglas. Temporary lights continue on Lake Road. The bottom end of Ballacameen Drive is shut for that gas main work, and there are those temporary lights on Woodburn Road at the moment between the Hillary Road and Albany Road junctions. On the main road through Greba, those temporary lights are in at Greba Castle. They could well slow you down to and from work today. And in Peel, there's temporary lights on Peveril Road at the moment. They're in for utility connection works. Another day of closures for the Sulwallion Road above St John's, the bottom end of the road. There'll be another closure there later from 9.30 to 3.30. That's between the Ballinas Road and St John's. Port St Mary, temporary lights are in on Bayview Road at the moment for patching works. Through Baldrine, there's temporary lights on the main road near Baldrine Park. The West Baldwin Road is shut at Ingebreg. And north of Regaby, there are temporary lights on the Andreas Road at the moment. Quick look ahead to the weekend. And on Sunday, the Douglas Criterium cycling event is taking place. There'll be a few road closures around central Douglas for this, including Lord Street. There'll be various restrictions there from 8 o'clock Sunday morning through until 2 o'clock in the afternoon, and this will affect bus services. Buses through that time won't be leaving from Lord Street as usual. They'll be terminating and departing around the corner on the promenade between the bottom of Victoria Street and the Sea Terminal. More details about that at Bus Bannin's Facebook page.
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0: And the weather today, it's not too bad at all. Dry with sunny spells, a light to moderate westerly wind backing southwest this evening, and best temperatures up to 17 Celsius. The sunrise time coming up shortly, in just a few minutes from now, in fact, 16 minutes to 7. Sunset this evening, 14 minutes to 8. We're building-

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0: Friday morning, and the time now is 12 minutes to 7. A local firefighter is aiming to honour the victims of 9/11 today. As we've mentioned, it's the 25th anniversary of the terrorist attacks in the USA. And Adam Boyd of Douglas Fire Station will be attempting to run over 100 kilometres between all seven of the island's engine houses. He starts his challenge in just over 10 minutes at 7 o'clock, and he's hoping to raise £2,977. That's the number of lives lost from the attacks, 2,977. And he's hoping to raise this money for the firefighters' charity and Heroes on the Water Isle of Man. Adam has been speaking to Darren.
3: For me, the 100 kilometres isn't really about proving kind of how far I can run. It's about using something difficult to remember. People who face something unimaginably difficult, every kilometre gives me time to think about the firefighters and other first responders who ran towards danger when everyone else was trying to get away.
4: And as a firefighter yourself, how much of what transpired that day strikes a chord with you and I suppose your colleagues as well?
3: Yeah, so I think obviously when it originally happened, I don't think I fully understood what it was because I was nine at the time, but getting older and then kind of seeing footage and kind of looking into kind of bits of it, you do kind of see the ultimate sacrifice. You've seen everyone else screaming and running away, and then as I said, you just seen them running towards it. And I think the biggest thing is when you think about 343 as this, just like as a statistic, it doesn't really mean much, but when you think about it as individual people, so that was people's sons, daughters, husbands, wives, fathers, mothers, friends and colleagues, I think it does hit that little bit more when you really think of them as a person rather than just a number.
4: And does it kind of, I suppose, either, obviously, you know, it was such a tragedy, but as a firefighter, you know, the way they handle that situation with the first responders, like you mentioned, does it kind of inspire you in some cases, maybe give you a sense of the responsibility that I suppose you as a firefighter could be dealt with?
3: Yeah, I do think it is a massive inspiration, and anyone that's willing to give their life up for someone else really does just show you how much they really do care for their community. And yeah, there's so many famous photos that you can see out there where you see firefighters that are going up the stairwells, and inevitably they knew that they were going to meet their demise, but that didn't matter to them. They thought of kind of the bigger picture and thought of everyone else instead of themselves, and it's quite beautiful when you think of it in that sense.
0: Well, that's Adam Boyd speaking to Darren, and we wish Adam all the very best with his big challenge today to run 100 kilometres in honour of the victims of 9/11. He starts his run in 9 minutes from now. 7 o'clock, it all gets underway at Douglas Fire Station, and he hopes to finish 7 o'clock this evening, again, back at the fire station in Douglas. Manx Radio. Well, Sian is standing by. She'll have the news for us at 7 o'clock. We'll go to Steph at the Met Office after that to see how the weather is looking for today and the weekend. Bit of a mixed bag. That sort of theme, it continues. And then lots on the way between 7 and 8. We have spoken to the Managing Director of the Steam Packet. Brian Thompson will be on the programme. He says he's confident the Manxman's return by the end of November won't be delayed. Much more from Brian Thompson at 10 past 7. We'll also hear from Manx Telecom. They've been telling us about their scheme to help keep school pupils safe when using the internet. And here's a bit of a question for you. Are fuel prices set to rise this winter? We'll look at the latest prices and inflation rates. That's all on the way in the next hour of breakfast for this Friday morning, the 11th of September. And we heard there Adam and his big running challenge today, talking about 9/11, and we really wanted to play you this song this morning. And it's really interesting, as Adam mentioned there, we're a generation on from the events now of exactly 25 years ago, but it's etched on the mind, I think, of all of those who remember that day. And here's a song that's become synonymous with those events. It's Don Henley.

0: It's a song that was originally recorded in the late 80s, but it has become synonymous with the events of 25 years ago today, the 9/11 terrorist attacks. It's Don Henley here on Manx Radio New York Minute. Time now, 3 minutes to seven. We've got the news and the weather coming up for you next.
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0: We have spoken to the Steam Packets Managing Director, Brian Thompson. Is he confident Manxman will be back in service by the end of November? Well, we'll find out. We'll hear more from Mr. Thompson at 7:10. We'd very much like to hear your reaction to all of this. 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And how is that weather looking for today and the weekend? 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
9: Manx Radio News at 7 o'clock. Moramai, I'm Sean Cowper. The Isle of Man Steam Packet says it's confident its flagship vessel Manxman will be back in service by the end of November and no later. It's been in dry dock since July with extensive work needed to repair the vessel's two propulsion shafts. Managing Director Brian Thompson says there is a lot that needs to be fixed, but they're not concerned about the Christmas period.
10: No, because I think the date that we've given you, we're actually confident about. If that changes, you know, we'll let everybody know, because at the moment that is the date we're working towards, and I think it's a realistic date given all the moving parts.
9: Manx Telecom is launching a new online safety campaign for Year 6 pupils across the Isle of Man. It aims to equip children with the skills to navigate the risks of life on the internet as they prepare to move up to secondary school. Delivered in partnership with UK charity ChildNet, MT CEO Gary Lamb outlines what children will learn.
11: We all know that online that there are dangers out there, so you know, we need to help navigate, you know, where there's some bullying, lack of kindness on there, you know, criticism.
9: A local firefighter is taking on a 100-kilometre challenge in honour of the victims of 9/11 today. Adam Boyd from Douglas Fire Station is aiming to run between all seven of the island's engine houses. Today marks the 25th anniversary of the tragedy. Adam explains why he set such a big challenge.
12: For me, the 100 kilometres isn't really about proving kind of how far I can run. It's about using something difficult to remember. People who face something unimaginably difficult, every kilometre gives me time to think about the firefighters and other first responders who ran towards danger when everyone else was trying to get away.
9: This weekend's Fire Island Chili and Barbecue Festival will now take place on Sunday instead of tomorrow. Organisers have taken the decision to postpone the event by 24 hours due to Saturday's weather forecast. In international news, the UK Prime Minister says terror still knocks at the door of democracy as he expressed Britain's unity with the US on the 25th anniversary of 9/11. Memorials are being held either side of the Atlantic to remember victims and their families. MPs will vote again on whether to legalise the assisted dying bill in England and Wales. The legislation will allow adults with fewer than 6 months to live to apply to be given help to end their own lives. And Oasis have confirmed another upcoming tour announcement. The band's iconic black and white logo lit up the skies above the Etihad Stadium during a drone show before being replaced with the date September the 14th. Manx Radio News at 3 minutes past seven, our next at 8 o'clock. In the meantime, keep up to date by following Manx Radio on social media or going to manxradio.com.
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0: Thank you, Sean. So how are we looking for today and for the weekend? I think it's definitely a bit up and down. So let's get all the details from Stephanie Clayton at the Ronaldsway Met Office. Moramai, Steph.
16: Moramai, Ben. So the weather is, as you say, jumping around a bit over the next few days, going from settled one day and then wet and windy the next. For today, we have a settled day as a red ridge of high pressure builds, giving us a dry day ahead with sunny spells developing and a light to moderate westerly wind backing southwest this evening. Our top temperature today will be up to about 17 degrees Celsius. It then turns cloudy overnight as rain and drizzle arrive, giving us a damp and windy start tomorrow. The rain and drizzle does turn heavy at times before moving through during the morning, largely clearing by about midday, leaving the afternoon drier with some sunny intervals developing. However, there is still a chance of an occasional patchy bit of drizzle at times. A strong and gusty southwest wind will gradually ease, then veer west later on, with our temperatures tomorrow up to 18 degrees. Then it's looking more settled again for Sunday, generally dry but cloudy with a light westerly wind and temperatures around 17 degrees. And finally, for anyone heading out on the water in the next 24 hours, the state of sea is slight, occasionally moderate at first this morning, building moderate later. We had low tide about half an hour ago at 6:35, so we've got high tide this afternoon at 12:20.
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0: Thank you, Steph. It's Friday morning, the 11th of September. Moramai to you. The time now is 7:05.
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0: Friday morning, well, should we just go for it and bring you some Kylie? Why not? Here she is with one of her biggest hit songs of recent times.

0: Love it. Kylie on Manx Radio, Friday's Breakfast. Thank you very much for being with us. Here we are on the brink of the weekend, another busy weekend on the island with lots of events taking place. The weather, yes, it's definitely a bit up and down. There's no doubt about that. I think the sort of worst of the conditions will be tomorrow morning. That's looking like a bit of a write-off. Outside of that, actually, it's not too bad. Definitely feeling a bit autumnal, though. Although, having said that, yesterday leaving here, it was absolutely lashing down. The wind was howling. I was soaked just going from the door to the car. And then yesterday evening, that sun came out, the wind dropped away, and it was beautiful. We were even able to have a little lemonade in the back garden last night, which was lovely. It might be the last one of the summer season. You never know. Although, going through September, you know, we have seen some really lovely weather in recent years. So we might still, you never know, have a decent spell to come before autumn really sets in. Well, on the programme this morning, we've got plenty on the way. We will, of course, keep you right up to date with all the latest travel news. At the moment, everything's looking good on the roads. The mountain road, though, is set to close again later, 9:30 until 4 o'clock this afternoon. It'll be shutting from the bungalow to the Cregner Bar. Should be the final closure for the removal of all the MGP signage and equipment and so forth. So that sort of southern stretch of the mountain road, bungalow to the Craig, closing from 9:30. Sailings-wise, all looking good. The Ben arrived in from Heysham before 6 o'clock. She's going back out at 8:30, leaving Douglas for Heysham. And Mananin is well on her way to Larne. She's doing the Northern Ireland route this morning. She left Douglas about half an hour ago. Manx Radio. Well, good morning to you. It is 7:10. And staying with sailing matters, many passengers due to sail on Manxman over the coming months have had their bookings amended, with the vessel, as we know, now not expected to return until November. The steam packet saying late November at the latest. As we know, it's been out of action since July, with extensive work needed to repair the vessel's two propulsion shafts. And earlier this week, the ferry operator said its spell in dry dock has been extended by a further 2 months. It had been hoped it would return by the end of this month, but now the end of November at the latest is what the company is saying. Well, Lewis has been down to the steam packet to speak to Managing Director Brian Thompson, who says the company is confident that the timeline as it stands at the moment won't be extended.
1: We want to give ourselves as much time. We're not going to make outlandish claims that we can't live up to. You know, that is the news as we know it. And I think, you know, we try and be as transparent as possible. We don't have an agenda. We don't have any spin. This is just the facts as we know them at the moment.
2: How long have you known that it possibly could take a little bit longer? Because we were hearing, you know, it could be October, it could be end of October, now it could be November. When did you find out in terms of corresponding that information to the public as well?
1: I think just before the press release went out, because there's a lot of moving parts in this, you know, a lot of different people involved in the repair work, the shipyard as well, which is a busy shipyard, so finding another slot for the Manxman to go back into dry dock to get the shafts refitted. You know, you just have to sort of look across from Liverpool to Birkenhead and you can see a lot of ships around the dry dock area. So there's a lot of moving parts, so it was putting those all together and this is where we've got this date from.
2: Are you concerned about Christmas sailings at this point?
1: No, because I think the date that we've given you, we're actually confident about. If that changes, you know, we'll let everybody know, because at the moment that is the date we're working towards, and I think it's a realistic date given all the moving parts.
2: When do you expect the next update?
1: So I think we'll, once something changes or the next stage is complete, then I think we'll go back out with another press release and we can do another interview if you wish.
2: In terms of the disruption so far, how much disruption has this caused in terms of moving passengers around who might have been booked, or passengers who are now on the Ben McCree who could have only maybe fit on the Manxman perhaps?
1: Yeah, I think that's the disappointing thing. You know, the Ben McCree was never going to be a like-for-like replacement, and it'd be very unusual to have two exact same vessels to be able to do that. So it's disappointing for the people who have wanted to travel in a certain way, you know, people with dogs, people who wanted cabins. But what I would say is, if anybody does have an issue or a specific need, if they come and speak to the team, they'll try and give them what we can. You know, it might not be an ideal solution, but there'll be a solution there. We're dealing with people every day who are coming to us who have specific needs or wants, and we'll try to put those in place the best we can.
2: Just finally, anything you'd like to say to passengers caught up by the disruption?
1: I think I would thank them for the business, first of all. I'd apologise for anybody who's been disrupted, but I'd also ask for them to remember the frontline staff are the responsible for this. In fact, none of the staff are responsible for this. It's a genuine issue that we've found and we're trying our best to fix. So just a bit of patience with the staff would be nice.
0: Steam Packet Managing Director Brian Thompson, who says he is confident Manxman will be back in service by the end of November. The question we'd like to ask you this morning, are you confident Manxman will be back by the end of November? Sean, let's take a look at the timeline on this, because it's been rumbling away for some time now. Obviously, major, major repairs needed on Manxman, and this first started to bubble up sort of middle of July when she went in for what was originally sort of scheduled maintenance, and that's when all these problems seemed to come to light, shall we say.
3: Yeah, she was due to be out of service anyway for a couple of weeks in July for, as you say, just some routine maintenance. But when she didn't reappear on the date she was due back, and we started wondering, why hasn't she come back? Where is she? Why is she still in dry dock? That's when we eventually heard about this issue with the propulsion shaft.
0: Yeah, and we did have to push and push at that time to get some details from the Steam Packet about this, because we were like, yeah, she's not back, she should be. They were very tight-lipped for a few days and then finally did come forward with that information that actually she would be out of action until originally the end of this month.
3: Yeah, I think we were about 4 or 5 days after she was due back in service before we did get that confirmation that she wouldn't be back until, as they said at that point, the end of September. Now, we've since heard that that has been delayed, and one of the things we know is that they've had to use a specialist shipyard in Denmark because of some of the components that need fixing the shafts that they've been talking about. They've had to be transported to Denmark, and it's going to take 6 to 8 weeks for the repairs to be carried out on them. Once they come back to the UK and they're fitted back on Manxman, she's currently in Merseyside as we were hearing, there's going to be some inspections taking place, and also she's going to have to go and do sea trials. So we're still, I think it sounds like, a fair few weeks away from knowing if exactly when she is going to be back in November.
0: Yeah, as we say, major repairs needed on the vessel. So let's look at this sort of middle of July to August, September, October, November. Realistically, it's going to be 4 to 4.5 months out of service by the time she's back in action.
3: Yeah, and of course, busy period, as we know. We've just had Manx Grand Prix and Classic TT, lots of people travelling on and off island over the summer holidays as well. So yeah, we certainly have heard from quite a few of you who have been impacted by this. We heard, of course, about the issue with cabins, the different, you know, layout of the vessels.
0: The cabin-free Ben McCree, as it's now referred to.
3: The cabin-free Ben McCree. We've been hearing all about, you know, passengers struggling to get seated together on the Ben McCree because, of course, her capacity isn't as big as the Manxman.
0: Yeah, and that's something that me and my other half had experience of on Sunday. It was absolutely packed, the Ben, and we did have to sit separately. It was a comfortable journey, but absolutely sort of really, really busy, and we've heard many reports of that.
3: Yes, and you never know, though. Some people might like that. Some people might like the idea of not having to sit with that person for another few hours.
0: Yeah, in fairness, my other half may have been quite pleased about that. He didn't say, but you never know. So that is the situation then as it stands. And the Ben, the Arrow and Mananin, certainly until she sort of retires for the winter period. Of course, she doesn't run through the winter, Mananin. Those vessels will be sort of covering the various Manxman sailings.
3: Yes, I think if you are going to be sailing in the next couple of months, probably expect a fairly busy sailing.
0: And Lewis also spoke to Brian Thompson about the cause of these issues, because, you know, something has gone very, very badly wrong here. This is our flagship vessel. It's been in service for just over 3 years. I think it cost north of just £80 million. Is that where we're at, I think, with the...
3: Yeah, it was around about 80. Yes, I think that was the figure.
0: So to be out of service, putting all that together for the best part of 4 to 4.5 months, you know, what exactly has gone wrong? And the Steam Packet has confirmed they are carrying out investigations to get to the cause of exactly what has caused these major issues. So we will, of course, keep an eye on that. And as soon as the Steam Packet have any news as to the results of this investigation, hopefully we'll be able to bring those to you. So that is where we stand. As we say, your thoughts on this, more than welcome, that the busy October half-term period will fall within this time frame. So have you been affected at all over the last couple of months, and in the coming months will you sort of be caught up in this disruption? 166 177, studio@manxradio.com. As we've said a number of times, we don't exactly pay just pennies to use Steam Packet services, so bearing in mind everything you've heard over the last few minutes, simple question, is this good enough? Is this a good enough service for us to get to and from the Isle of Man? Let us know what you think.
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0: Chris is here with the morning show at 9, and then we bring you our two general election candidate interviews. The first one just before 11.30, the second just after 1 o'clock. And both interviews today will feature a candidate standing in Douglas North. You can listen and watch the interviews afterwards at manxradio.com. You can also watch later on the Manx Radio YouTube channel. Our general election constituency debates continue next week. The next one will be Monday evening. It's our final week next week of the constituency debates. We'll feature the candidates standing in Middle on Monday, Onchan on Tuesday, Ramsey on Wednesday and Rushen on Thursday. Each debate getting underway just after 6 o'clock each evening. And there are still tickets available, I think, if you'd like to be in any of the studio audiences for those debates. 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Just go to our election mini site where you can also listen back and watch any of the debates that have taken place so far. Of course, less than a fortnight now until we go to the polls. 21 minutes past seven, and Sian has the morning's headlines now.
3: While its flagship vessel may be spending a further 2 months in dry dock, the steam packet company says it's confident Manxman will return to service before the end of November. Managing Director Brian Thompson says the ongoing issue with the vessel's propulsion shafts shouldn't disrupt Christmas sailings. With oil prices rising across the world to above $100 a barrel, there are fears that more increases will follow here on the island. The Isle of Man government's latest petrol and diesel monitoring report shows average prices rose by 5p in the final 2 weeks of August. And a local firefighter is taking on a 100-kilometre challenge in honour of the victims of 9/11 today. Adam Boyd from Douglas Fire Station is aiming to run between all seven of the island's engine houses. In international news, the UK Prime Minister says terror still knocks on the door of democracy as he expressed Britain's unity with the US on the 25th anniversary of the 9/11 attacks. Memorials are being held either side of the Atlantic to remember victims and their families. MPs will again vote on whether to legalise the assisted dying bill in England and Wales. The legislation would allow adults there with fewer than 6 months to live to apply to be given help to end their own life. And in sport, Elena Rybakina will face Aryna Sabalenka in the women's US Open tennis final on Saturday. She produced a comeback to beat American fourth seed Coco Gauff in the deciding set of their semi-final.
0: On the 25th anniversary of 9/11, we'll look back at the reaction here on the island 25 years ago. We'll do that between now and 8 o'clock. And big question, as we sort of head into a more sort of autumnal feel with the weather, are fuel prices set to rise this winter? We'll look at the latest prices and inflation rise in the next few minutes.

0: REM, the Sidewinder sleeps tonight. Morning, Ben, says one listener, can you help settle a music argument? Who sang Fisherman's Blues? Was it the Waterboys or the Levellers? It was the Waterboys. Late 80s, I think they recorded the song. Fisherman's Blues, an absolute belter. So I don't know, for the person texting, whether you were thinking Waterboys or the Levellers. Not sure whether you've won the argument, but it was absolutely the Waterboys. Also, response from you about Manxman being out of service until, well, the end of November, potentially at the latest. Jan says, good morning. When Manxman came into service, people complained it's not as good as the Ben. Now we have the same service that we had before Manxman arrived with the Ben Depping, and now it's inadequate. You just can't please some people, says Jan. And Tony C, on a sort of similar note, says, I'm sitting in my car in the queue to board the Ben McCree this morning. The only thing that matters to me is that I will get on a ferry in Douglas and get off in Heysham, and I don't care which boat I'm on. It's only a few hours out of my life. If you'd like to get in touch about this, 166 177, you can email studio@manxradio.com. You can join in as well across our social media pages. The time is 28 minutes past seven, and with the schools returning last week, parents will have been focusing on making sure trousers and shoes fit and pencil cases are full, all those usual back to school elements. But another area parents will have in their minds is keeping their children safe online. As part of community efforts to ensure this, Manx Telecom is launching a new online safety campaign for Year 6 pupils across the island. Sam Turton spoke to CEO Gary Lamb about what the company is seeking to achieve.
1: We're doing an online safety roadshow for primary schools. It's for Year 6. We understand that that's a great age to actually help the Year 6 students as they become a bit more independent. They're going up into secondary school based on sort of research from Ofcom. So, yeah, we're delighted to be able to help and, you know, give them as much guidance as we can with a whole load of sessions. So there's 10 sessions in 16 schools across the island. So, yeah, we hope and think it'll be very helpful for those children.
2: And what sort of thing will parents be, you know, expecting their children to get out of these?
1: Yeah, so it'll, I mean, we all know that online that there are dangers out there. So, you know, we need to help navigate, you know, where there's some bullying, lack of kindness on there, you know, criticism. Also, you know, if I look at what we're doing at Manx Telecom, you know, we've introduced some technology. So we've got the Nokia routers now for fibre products. You can actually control what the children, how long they're able to be on the internet, you know, what they can actually, what sites they can actually go on. So, you know, just managing access to the internet, but also, you know, the thinking about the content and some of the sort of the dangers on the internet these days and how to deal with that.
2: And why specifically this age group? Because 11-year-olds supposedly could be sort of that age group who are just starting to, a bit more independence going online.
1: Yeah.
2: Is that why they were talking?
1: And that's spot on. So Ofcom research actually says that, you know, online activity for children really sort of kicks up when you sort of get to year six age. So this really is the optimal time to be able to do anything or do something with those pupils to help them.
0: Well, the sessions are delivered alongside UK charity ChildNet, which specialises in online safety and emerging digital threats. Group Marketing and Consumer Director Kate Hegarty explained why Manx Telecom has partnered with the charity.
3: We're making sure that we've got people with the most up-to-date expertise to help the Year 6 kids across the island navigate online behaviours.
2: What is it that the charity brings in?
3: Is that expertise? You know, we've obviously all got an understanding and basic understanding of how we want to protect our own kids and our communities online. With ChildNet, they live and breathe this every day. So having their qualified expertise coming in to be able to deliver that. And it is an evolving landscape. There's always different emerging threats for younger people online. So having their expertise, we thought was important. We've got lots of great expertise within the business, but we wanted to make sure that our Year 6 students across the island were educated by people who are as have as much expertise as there is in this field.
0: Well, that's Gary Lamb and Kate Hegarty from Manx Telecom. Just gone 7:30.
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0: 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The weather today, not too bad at all. Dry with sunny spells, a light to moderate westerly wind backing southwest this evening. Best temperatures reaching 17 Celsius. The sunrise time earlier was 16 minutes to 7. Sunset this evening, 14 minutes to 8.
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0: Let's bring you some new music now. We do like this gentleman. Of course, he came to the Isle of Man, was it about 15, 20 odd years ago, performing at the Villa? Doing his thing. The Ballad of Terry Fox. This is the new one now from Bryan Adams.

0: 5 pence in the final 2 weeks of August, up to 159.40 for petrol. In that same time, diesel prices rose 8 pence to 177.40. So, Sean, that was up to the end of August. You've been looking at this in a bit more detail. So as we head into sort of slightly colder temperatures and all that kind of thing, are prices still continuing to rise this month?
1: Simply put, yes, they are. So we have seen prices reach 163.9 for petrol and 181.9 for diesel so far in September. Now, Alan Van In Fuels on Facebook, responding to a comment there, they said that they have still not passed on all the increase from the last shipment. They're doing it in stages as the older, cheaper stock sells. And we saw this earlier in the year, didn't we, that it takes a little while once a shipment of fuel comes in for that price to filter through at the pumps. Now, we did try to reach out to EVF sales team for an update on their pricing and what they anticipate them to be, but as yet we've not heard back.
0: Now, it is important to keep this in context, isn't it? We all remember that rush to the pumps, as you mentioned earlier this year, when we knew prices were going to rise sharply.
1: Yeah, Peel Road in particular, of course, there are three stations along there. The queues there, as drivers were trying to fill up before that increase came in, of course, it was quite a big increase, going up from 131.9 to 151.9 for petrol, and diesel, a big jump there from 137 to 187. We have also been, again, looking back at the UK, where the RAC reports that the average petrol price is 167.72, while diesel is 208.27. That being an average, which the RAC does say is likely to rise. Those who have been off island recently will have seen the higher and lower prices in some places. For now, though, we're just having to wait, really, and see what impact the ongoing conflict in the Middle East is going to have and ultimately what price we're going to be paying at the pumps.
0: Yeah, thank you very much, Cher, for that. So, as we say, important to keep this in context. But let us know, does concern over the rise in prices change your habits in terms of going to the petrol pumps? Do you fill up each time you go, or try and cut down on how much you're using your car? Have you sort of thought about perhaps, obviously, the essential journeys getting to and from work? Or are you perhaps maybe not using the car as much of the weekend? If you'd like to get in touch about that or indeed anything we're talking about this morning, you can text or email 20 to 8 now. We've got a full travel update on the way between now and 8 o'clock, and we'll take a look at the front of the morning's newspapers.
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0: 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Almost 18 minutes to 8, we can join Sean for the headlines now.
1: Whilst its flagship vessel may be spending a further 2 months in dry dock, the steam packet company says it's confident Manxman will return to service before the end of November. Managing Director Brian Thompson says the ongoing issue with the vessel's propulsion shafts shouldn't disrupt Christmas sailings. Manx Telecom is launching a new online safety campaign for Year 6 pupils across the Isle of Man. It aims to equip children with the skills to navigate the risks of life on the internet as they prepare to move up to high school. And this weekend's Fire Island Chili and Barbecue Festival will now take place on Sunday instead of tomorrow. Organisers

0: have taken the decision to postpone the event by 24 hours due to Saturday's forecast rain and strong winds. In international news, memorial services are being held today to mark the 25th anniversary of the 9/11 attacks in the United States. Nearly 3,000 people were killed in 2001 when hijackers crashed three planes into the World Trade Center and also the Pentagon in Virginia. A bill giving dying adults in the UK help to end their life could move a step closer today when MPs vote on a proposal to introduce it. The last effort to change the law in England and Wales was supported by MPs but stalled in the House of Lords. And England's cricketers will hope to complete a 3-0 Test Series victory against Pakistan at Edgbaston today. They have a second innings lead of 268 runs over the tourists, who resume on 52 for 2.
1: Well, let's bring you more now on the assisted dying legislation for England and Wales. Here's the BBC's Harry Farley on why today's vote could be make or break.
2: Well, because this is an identical bill to the one that was brought last time, the significance of that is it means that if MPs pass it unamended without changes, Parliament's rules, its procedures, means that the House of Lords cannot ultimately block it. They can suggest their own amendments. The opportunity to change the bill doesn't end, but ultimately peers will not be able to do what happened last time, which is to talk the bill out. So today is a big hurdle for this piece of legislation. If the Commons backs it again, remember MPs voted in favour of this last time, that will be a significant step to assisted dying becoming legal in England and Wales. It's not the end of the process today. It will still go through the rest of its Commons stages, but a significant hurdle nonetheless. If it falls today, that is the end of the process for this particular bill. But supporters of assisted dying are quite clear in private to me that this Parliament, with such a large proportion of Labour MPs who tend to back assisted dying more than other parties, is a unique opportunity for them. So if the bill falls today, then I think we can expect further attempts to bring assisted dying back in the years to come.
3: And what do we know about people on either side, I suppose, who've changed their mind? In other words, is it at all possible to say with any degree of certainty what the result is going to be?
2: It's not possible to say that. Both sides think the result will be close. Both sides think there has been some switching here and there, but ultimately both supporters and opponents of this bill think today will be decided by who turns up. Remember, of course, Friday, a day when most MPs are often in their constituencies. There hasn't been, I suppose, the public pressure in building up to this vote that there has been to previous ones. So ultimately it will be decided by who can turn their supporters out. I'm told of, you know, there's a trip to Ukraine for certain MPs, and there's an effort to try and persuade some of them to change their flight so they can make the vote. Others have weddings that they cannot miss. So ultimately there is an effort to try and get both sides to attend today, and that is likely to be the deciding factor.
1: Of course, this is something here on the island that we do watch very closely, how this has all been playing out at Westminster. So we'll keep you up to date with exactly what happens there today. Let's turn our attention now to the front of the morning's newspapers.
0: The Telegraph says Labour mayors are plotting a 5% tourist tax after it was announced they'd be allowed to add a levy to stays in their region's hotels. A holiday tax is the Mail's take, accusing the UK Prime Minister of seeking to hammer families on UK breaks.
1: Yeah, this is dominating a number of the morning's papers today. A similar sentiment in The Guardian, which picks up on the UK hotel industry, calling the proposals a hammer blow. And What the Hull PM is the Sun's headline.
0: Today's 25th anniversary of the 9/11 attacks leads the Metro, and The Eye calls it the day that changed the world.
1: Both The Mirror and The Star pick up on the story we've just been hearing about. They feature Dame Esther Ranson saying it's too late for her to seek an assisted death in Switzerland as MPs debate legalising the whole thing in England and Wales today.
0: Terminally ill actress Hannah Slater tells The Express that UK Parliament should just pass the right to die bill for people like me.
1: There's a warning about failures to upgrade Britain's power network in The Times, and the FT reports on rising US borrowing costs.
0: And on the island today, The Courier has the outcome of a trial that's been taking place this week. The headline there, man cleared of death by dangerous driving.
1: And the time now is 13 minutes to 8.
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1: Well, starting with the Mountain Road, it's due to close again today from the Bungalow to the Craigna Bar from 9.30 until 4 o'clock. It should be the final day of these closures for the removal of MGP equipment and signage and so forth. So the Bungalow to the Craig closing from 9.30. Into Douglas, you've got those lights on Woodburn Road between the Hillary Road and Albany Road junctions. The bottom end of Ballacameen Drive is closed off for gas main work until pretty much the end of the month. And those lights continue on Lake Road between the railway station and Tesco. Watch out for delays on the main road at Greba. At Greba Castle, those temporary lights are in there. And in Peel, there's lights on Peveril Road at the moment for those utility connection works. Above St John's, there'll be another closure for the Llewellyn Road today between the Ballinas Road and St John's. That closure in from 9.30 to 3.30. It's for ongoing drainage work. In Port St Mary, you've got those temporary lights on Bayview Road at the moment. Baldrine, there's lights on the main road near Baldrine Park. The West Baldwin Road is closed off at Ingebrack, and north of Regaby, those temporary lights continue until the middle of October on the Andreas Road. It's all for water main installation work. At the airport, it's all looking good this morning. Arrivals and departures are running to time. And for the sailings, all is well with Ben McCree arriving in from Heysham. The overnight sailing arrived just before 6 o'clock. She's going back out at 8.30. Mananin is now well on her way to Larne. She left Douglas just after 6:30. Quick look ahead to Sunday. In Douglas, the Criterion cycling event is taking place Sunday from 8 o'clock in the morning. So there will be restrictions and closures in central Douglas on Sunday from 8 in the morning till 2 in the afternoon. This will include Lord Street, Athol Street and North Quay, including Quine's Corner. So just watch out for that. You will be diverted around it. It also means buses through that time. Sunday, 8 a.m. till 2 p.m. won't be able to serve the usual Lord Street area, so they will be terminating and departing instead from the promenade between Victoria Street and the Sea Terminal. Get much more on that at Bus Van Inn's Facebook page.
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1: Well, as we've been hearing, it's 25 years ago today that in New York, the Twin Towers of the World Trade Center were attacked. Two jet airliners were deliberately flown into the structures, causing them to collapse. And of course, there were those other two attacks as well. And no one who saw it that day will ever, ever forget those images. They are absolutely etched on our minds. A generation on now, there's a lot of people I know who weren't born when these attacks happened or were very young. And even this small island was affected as the world took in the significance of the attack on that day. There was widespread reaction here. Let's look back at that now, 25 years ago, including first from the then president of Timwald, the late Noel Kringle.
5: It was 9 o'clock in New York. It was the start of a normal day by the television pictures. Of course, you see behind a nice blue sky. It looked like it was a nice sunny day. No doubt they were going about their work as is normal, expecting everything just as the normal day-to-day problems, and to have this suddenly thrust upon them is absolutely incredible. But it will have, this event will certainly, without any doubt, have repercussions not only in the States, but I would suggest on a world level.
6: Chief Minister Donald Gelling said he was appalled and saddened by the scenes of terrorism which unfolded in the States. He moved to condemn the attacks while expressing sympathy and support for the victims.
7: We have already sent a message of sympathy to the government of the United States of America, and we've also made the decision to fly our flag on government buildings, at 12:30 tomorrow, also as a sign of respect, because the tragedy, I'm quite sure, will unfold to be one of the worst, I think, that the world will have seen.
6: A book of condolence was opened by the Manx government. It was placed in the foyer of the Timwald buildings on Prospect Hill. Chief Minister Mr Gelling and President of Timwald Noel Kringle were the first to sign it. Other books were available in Ramsey, Peel and Castletown. Armed police officers appeared on patrol at Ronaldsway Airport and the Sea Terminal in Douglas. They were deployed in response to the heightened state of security, both nationally and internationally, in the wake of the terrorist attacks in the United States. In addition, extra high visibility officers were on patrol on locations to help Department of Transport security personnel. It wasn't long before the Isle of Man was affected directly by the knock-on effects of September the 11th, as the insurance business, in their usual fashions, rapidly withdrew cover for what had suddenly become a serious risk. Manx Airlines' fleet of aircraft was grounded. Commercial Director of Manx Airlines, Mike Bathgate, explained the problem they faced.
8: insurance companies basically cancelled all premiums for third-party cover for terrorist attacks and war activity. Basically, it's impossible to insure aircraft for the next 30 days. The UK government came to the rescue of UK-registered airlines at the 12th hour yesterday, which enabled all UK airlines to fly from midnight. But unfortunately, that didn't cover airlines registered in the Crown dependencies, and that includes ourselves on the Isle of Man.
1: It's so interesting to look back 25 years ago to hear the reaction of the island to those terrorist attacks in the USA. And for those who do remember, it is absolutely one of those moments, as we say, absolutely etched in our minds. And one of those as well where you absolutely remember where you were the moment you heard. I was here at Manx Radio. Susie Richardson was on the air doing her afternoon programme. It was just before 2 o'clock in the afternoon here when the news broke our time, and we broke into Susie's programme, and as you can imagine, continued those regular news updates throughout the afternoon. 25 years ago today, those terrorist attacks in the USA claiming the lives of nearly 3,000 people. 7 minutes to 8 on Manx Radio. We've got the news and weather coming up for you next. You're a

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7: Coming up, we have spoken to the managing director of the Steam Packet Company about the ongoing issues with Manxman. How confident is he that the flagship vessel will be back in service by the end of November? Well, we'll find out. We'll hear more from Brian Thompson at 10 past 8. Got a full weather update for today and the weekend coming up for you. And at 8:30, your chance to play and win the Mystery Motorist with Ellen Van In Fuels. 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
8: Manx Radio News at 8 o'clock. Moramai, I'm Sean Cowper. The managing director of the Isle of Man Steam Packet Company has apologised to passengers caught up in disruption due to the ongoing issues with Manxman. With the flagship vessel currently out of action, Ben McCree, Manannan and Arrow are covering passenger and freight duties. Brian Thompson says they realise it will lead to disappointment for some.
9: As it's disappointing for the people who have wanted to travel in a certain way, people with dogs, people who wanted cabins. But what I would say is if anybody does have an issue or a specific need, if they come and speak to the team, they'll try and give them what we can. You know, it might not be an ideal solution, but there'll be a solution there.
8: The Steam Packet says it's confident Manxman will be back in service by the end of November. With oil prices rising across the world to above $100 a barrel, there are fears that more increases could follow here on the island. Across the water in the UK, the RAC says the average cost of unleaded increased by 5p a litre in the last week to just over £1.67. Lewis Foster reports.
10: Here, the Isle of Man government's latest petrol and diesel monitoring report shows average prices rose by 5 pence in the final 2 weeks of August, up to 159.4 for petrol. Forecourts on the island have seen prices reach 163.9 for petrol and 181.9 for diesel so far this month. Earlier this year, we saw a rush to the pumps when we knew prices were going to rise sharply from 131.9 to 151.9, while diesel soared from 137 to 187. For now, however, we have to wait and see what impact the conflict in the Middle East will have and what price we'll all be paying at the pumps.
8: Manx Telecom is launching a new online safety campaign for Year 6 pupils across the Isle of Man. It aims to equip children with the skills to navigate the risks of life on the internet as they prepare to move up to secondary school. Delivered in partnership with UK charity ChildNet, MT CEO Gary Lamb outlines what children will be learning.
11: We all know that online, that there are dangers out there, so we need to help navigate, where there's some bullying, lack of kindness on there, criticism.
8: A separate dedicated session for parents is also planned. You can find out more on the Manx Radio website. This weekend's Fire Island Chili and Barbecue Festival will now take place on Sunday instead of tomorrow. Organisers have taken the decision to postpone the event by 24 hours due to Saturday's forecast rain and strong winds. Fire Island says the dry and sunny conditions expected on Sunday give the best opportunity to deliver an outdoor festival as planned. The event will now take place between 12 p.m. and 7 p.m. on Sunday at Onken Park, and it remains free to enter. A local firefighter is taking on a 100-kilometre challenge in honour of the victims of 9/11 today. Adam Boyd from Douglas Fire Station is aiming to run between all seven of the island's engine houses. Today marks the 25th anniversary of the tragedy. Adam explains why he's set such a big challenge.
12: For me, the 100 kilometres isn't really about proving kind of how far I can run. It's about using something difficult to remember. People who face something unimaginably difficult, every kilometre gives me time to think about the firefighters and other first responders who ran towards danger when everyone else was trying to get away.
8: A first-time fighter on the Isle of Man is raising money for the RNLI by taking part in a charity boxing event later. Ricky Prizevs is one of the volunteers in Thriller in the Villa, a fundraising initiative which started back in 2015. 25 men and women have been training over the past 6 weeks to prepare. Ricky says he chose the RNLI because it's a cause he cares deeply about.
13: I've been a fisherman for a good few years now, and it's always going to happen. They're close to my heart. They're always there, and they're saving lives at sea every day, so it was kind of a given. They're a Manx charity, well, founded on the island. They are also self-funded as well, so they need the money, and it just had to be them, really.
8: In international news, memorial services are being held today to mark the 25th anniversary of 9/11. Nearly 3,000 people were killed in 2001 when hijackers crashed planes. A bill giving dying adults help to end their life could move a step closer in the UK today. MPs will be voting on the assisted dying bill in England and Wales. And West Ham will look to continue their promising start to life in the Championship. They take on Wrexham this evening. Manx Radio News at 8:05, our next at 9:00. 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
7: Thank you, Sean. Well, how are we looking for today and for the weekend? Well, the latest update from Ronald's Way Met Office tells us today is looking okay. Dry with sunny spells, a light to moderate westerly wind backing southwest this evening, and best temperatures reaching 17 Celsius. It'll turn cloudy overnight as rain and drizzle arrive, and that will bring a strong and gusty southwest wind. Overnight lows of 12. And then for the weekend, well, tomorrow, not a great start at all. A damp and windy start to the day as a band of rain or drizzle moves through during during the morning. This will turn heavy at times, but it will mainly clear later in the morning, leaving the afternoon drier with sunny spells breaking through. However, occasional patchy drizzle is still possible. Windy as well, a strong and gusty southwesterly that will gradually ease through the day. It'll veer west later and at highs of 18 Celsius. Sunday's definitely looking better. It'll be dry, generally cloudy, light westerly winds, and their temperatures up to 17. In the North Irish Sea, strong winds are forecast later. The wind is west or northwest, 4 or 5, decreasing 3 or 4 by midday, then backing west or southwest through the afternoon and increasing south or southwest, 4 or 5 in the evening, then 5 to 7 overnight. State of sea, slight, occasionally moderate at first, building moderate later, and the visibility is good, occasionally moderate or poor in the rain or drizzle. Tide times in Douglas, the next low water, the tide is going back out now, low water 23 minutes past midday, at high tide this evening 24 minutes to 7, the sun came up earlier at 16 minutes to 7, and sunset this evening is 14 minutes to 8.
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0: George Ezra here on Manx Radio Breakfast. Thank you for being with us on this Friday morning, the 11th of September, 25 years ago today, since those terrorist attacks in the USA when nearly 3,000 people lost their lives. For those of us who remember that day, those images, and I think where we were at the time when we found out, absolutely etched forever on our minds. Between now and 8:30, we'll be hearing from a local firefighter who's attempting a bit of a challenge today and to raise some money, first of all, in honour of the victims of 9/11, but raising money for a couple of really good and worthy local charities. We'll hear more about this between now and 8:30. Got that mystery motorist on the way as well with Ellen Van Infjors. And here we are, Friday morning. Just think about this. 2 weeks from now, we will be waking up to a brand new House of Keys. It will be the morning after the general election. So less than a fortnight now until we go to the polls to cast our votes for the new MHKs. Who will be in the House of Keys? 2 weeks from now, we will know. And we'll be on the air with a special election breakfast on that Friday morning, the day after the election. Myself and Sean will be here first and foremost to round up all of the results for you, to bring you lots of reaction and analysis, and hopefully hear from some of the people who are in the House of Keys that morning. Manx Radio. As always, you can hear much more about the general election and find out much more as well via our special election mini site at manxradio.com. 13 minutes past 8, and many passengers due to sail on Manxman over the coming months have had their bookings amended, with the vessel not expected to return now until November, the end of November at the latest, is the latest situation. As we know, it's been out of action since July, with extensive work needed to repair the vessel's two propulsion shafts. And earlier this week, the ferry operator said its spell in dry dock has been extended by a further 2 months. It was hoped it would be back in action by the end of this month, but as we know, it will now be November. Well, speaking to Lewis, Steam Packet Managing Director Brian Thompson says the company is confident that timeline won't be extended.
1: We want to give ourselves as much time. We're not going to make outlandish claims that we can't deliver up to. That is the news as we know it, and I think, you know, we try and be as transparent as possible. We don't have an agenda, we don't have any spin. This is just the facts as we know them at the moment.
2: How long have you known that it possibly could take a little bit longer? Because we were hearing, you know, it could be October, it could be the end of October, now it could be November. When did you find out in terms of corresponding that information to the public as well?
1: I think just before the press release went out, because there's a lot of moving parts in this, you know, a lot of different people involved in the repair work, the shipyard as well, which is a busy shipyard, so finding another slot for the Manxman to go back into dry dock to get the shafts refitted. You know, you just have to sort of look across from Liverpool to Birkenhead and you can see a lot of ships around the dry dock area. So there's a lot of moving parts, so it was putting those all together, and this is where we've got this date from.
2: Are you concerned about Christmas sailings at this point?
1: No, because I think the date that we've given you, we're actually confident about. If that changes, you know, we'll let everybody know, because at the moment, that is the date we're working towards, and I think it's a realistic date given all the moving parts.
2: When do you expect the next update?
1: So I think once something changes, or the next stage is complete, then I think we'll go back out with another press release and we can do another interview if you wish.
2: In terms of the disruption so far, how much disruption has this caused in terms of moving passengers around who might have been booked, or passengers who are now on the Ben McCree who could have only maybe fit on the Manxman perhaps?
1: Yeah, I think that's the disappointing thing. You know, the Ben McCree was never going to be a like-for-like replacement, and it'd be very unusual to have two exact same vessels to be able to do that. So it's disappointing for the people who have wanted to travel in a certain way, you know, people with dogs, people who wanted cabins. But what I would say is, if anybody does have an issue or a specific need, if they come and speak to the team, they'll try and give them what we can. You know, it might not be an ideal solution, but there'll be a solution there. We're dealing with people every day who are coming to us who have specific needs or wants, and we're trying to put those in place the best we can.
2: Just finally, anything you'd like to say to passengers caught up by the disruption?
1: I think I would thank them for the business, first of all. I'd apologise for anybody who's been disrupted, but I'd also ask for them to remember the frontline staff are the responsible for this. In fact, none of the staff are responsible for this. It's a genuine issue that we've found and we're trying our best to fix. So just a bit of patience with the staff would be nice.
0: Well, that's Team Packet Managing Director Brian Thompson. Sean, let's just remind ourselves of the timeline of this, because Manxman originally went out of service. It was the middle of July for scheduled maintenance, and it was there that these issues sort of first came to light, shall we say.
3: Yeah, she was always due to be out of service for a couple of weeks just for some routine maintenance, returning towards the end of July. But as and when that date when she was due back into service came, we noticed she hadn't returned. The Ben McCree was still doing the Manxman's services. And we found out then a few days later that actually this issue had come up and she wouldn't be back for quite a while.
0: Yeah, and we had to sort of really push and push originally to get some details from the Steam Packet about the fact that it would be, well, the end of this month, as it was originally. We really had to sort of push to get those details on that.
3: Yeah, the date that Manxman was originally due back from that scheduled service, it was always public. We knew exactly what date that was, and it was a few days, I think maybe 4 or 5 days after that, before we found out exactly what the issue was.
0: And we know there are investigations going on. Brian Thompson has confirmed and says he doesn't want to speculate until the results of those investigations come through about exactly what has caused what clearly are major, major issues.
3: Yeah, I mean, when you hear about some of the work that's going on, they've had to send pieces away to a specialist shipyard in Denmark. It's going to take 6 to 8 weeks to repair there. Once that comes back and it's going to be fitted, there's going to need to be an inspection. There's going to need to be some sea trials. So there's a really major piece of work going on before she is back in service.
0: Yeah, it will be really interesting to find out exactly what has caused this, because just let's look at the bare facts. It's only just over 3 years since Manxman came into service here, a vessel costing over £80 million, our flagship vessel. So only 3 years into its run to have such major issues. Clearly something has gone badly wrong somewhere. So I think it will be very interesting to hear the results of the Steam Packet's investigations as to exactly what has caused these problems. As always, there's a lot of rumour, speculation, particularly online. But yes, we'll wait and just see exactly what the Steam Packet come back with when they get the results of the investigations into what went wrong. In the meantime, then, Ben McCree and Arrow, of course, is back in our waters. They will continue to sort of depth for Manxman and keep the service going.
3: Yeah, we know that they're both, as you say, undertaking the sailings at the moment. And we know, as we've been hearing from Brian Thompson, that the Ben McCree hasn't quite been ticking every box that the Manxman would. We know there are issues with the cabins for dog passengers as well. And certainly have been a lot busier on board as well, with her being a smaller vessel.
0: Yeah, the cabin-free Ben McCree, because the cabins are still there, but they're in use now by the crew of the Ben, is that right?
3: Yeah, they've rolled out this live-on-board system that they have now on the Ben McCree. So yeah, those cabins essentially are now staff accommodation.
0: We'd be really interested to hear your thoughts on this, if you've been caught up in the disruption throughout the summer and in the coming months, because it's going to be the best part of four and a half months, if Manxman is back by the end of November, that she's been out of service. So if you are sort of being caught up in the next few weeks, let us know what's the experience been like for you. And just a couple of final questions we'd be interested to hear your thoughts on. Brian Thompson there saying he's confident Manxman will be back by the end of November at the latest. Are you confident Manxman will be back in that time period? And as we've said a number of times before, we don't exactly pay just pennies to use Steam Packet services across the Irish Sea. So for our lifeline, our flagship vessel, just over 3 years into service, is this good enough, the service being provided at the moment? 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
0: Coming up at 9 o'clock, Chris is here with Friday's morning show, the final one of the week from Chris, and our two general election candidate interviews today, featuring candidates standing in Douglas North. You can listen to those, the first one just before 11:30, the second just after the news at 1 o'clock. Both interviews will be available to listen and watch afterwards at manxradio.com and the Manx Radio YouTube channel. And in the middle of all of that, Andy, or I think it's Alex actually today, I beg your pardon, yeah, Alex will be here Friday lunchtime. He'll be on Man in Line from noon. It's an open line later. It's now 22 minutes past eight, and here's Sean with the headlines.
3: The managing director of the Isle of Man steam packet has apologised to passengers caught up in disruption due to the ongoing issues with Manxmen. Brian Thompson says they realise it will lead to disappointment for some. With oil prices rising across the world to above $100 a barrel, there are fears that more increases will follow on the island. The Isle of Man government's latest petrol and diesel monitoring report shows average prices rose by 5p in the final 2 weeks of August. And a local firefighter is taking on a 100-kilometre challenge in honour of the victims of 9/11 today. Adam Boyd from Douglas Fire Station is aiming to run between all seven of the island's engine houses. In international news, memorial services are being held today to mark the 25th anniversary of 9/11. Nearly 3,000 people were killed in 2001 when hijackers crashed three planes into the World Trade Center in New York and the Pentagon in Virginia. A bill giving dying adults in the UK help to end their life could move a step closer today. MPs will vote on a proposal to introduce the law in England and Wales. And Oasis have used a drone show to drop their biggest hint yet about a new tour. Fans think it's a clue to an announcement on Monday afternoon.
0: One listener says, I was moved to the Ben McCree recently and had to have seats in the premium lounge instead of a cabin to pay extra for those seats, of course, in the premium lounge. This listener says, unfortunately, the new seating in the lounge is not good for a 3+ hour journey. No arms on the B&Q type seats, so you have to lean on the tables the whole trip. John says, when Manxman finally returns to service, will the steam packet be able to assure us that the problems will not reoccur? Will the vibration problems have been solved for all time? Will she be able to run to her advertised timetable without being rescheduled because of tides? All interesting questions, John. Thank you for those. And Malcolm says, morning, Brian Thompson's comment when asked if he was confident Manxman would be back in service by the end of November. Oh, yes, but we'll let you know if there's any change. Talk about covering yourself, says Malcolm.
7: Barbra Streisand.

0: Barbra Streisand.
1: It is Duck Sauce on Manx Radio Breakfast. We've got the Mystery Motorist coming up. Last one of the week with Ellen Vanim Fuels. You could win £50 worth of road fuel from EVF if you can work out. Oh, a famous singer again today. That's been our theme all this week. One of the finest ever, I think, today. So let's see if you can work it out in a few minutes from now. It's just approaching 8:30, and earlier we heard about a local firefighter taking on a challenge to honour the victims of 9/11 today. It is the 25th anniversary of the terrorist attacks in the USA. Adam Boyd has now started his 100-kilometre-plus run attempt to reach all seven of the island's fire stations. Set off at 7 o'clock, and he's hoping to raise money for the firefighters' charity and Heroes on the Water Isle of Man. And ahead of the big run, Adam spoke to Darren.
2: For me, the 100 kilometres isn't really about proving kind of how far I can run. It's about using something difficult to remember. People who face something unimaginably difficult, every kilometre gives me time to think about the firefighters and other first responders who ran towards danger when everyone else was trying to get away.
3: And as a firefighter yourself, how much of what transpired that day strikes a chord with you and I suppose your colleagues as well?
2: Yeah, so I think obviously when it originally happened, I don't think I fully understood what it was because I was nine at the time, but getting older and then kind of seeing footage and kind of looking into kind of bits of it, you do kind of see the ultimate sacrifice. You've seen everyone else screaming and running away, and then as I said, you just seen them running towards it. And I think the biggest thing is when you think about 343 as this, just like as a statistic, it doesn't really mean much, but when you think about it as individual people, so that was people's sons, daughters, husbands, wives, fathers, mothers, friends and colleagues, I think it does hit that little bit more when you really think of them as a person rather than just a number.
3: And does it kind of, I suppose, either, obviously, you know, it was such a tragedy, but as a firefighter, you know, the way they handle that situation with the first responders, like you mentioned, does it kind of inspire you in some cases, maybe give you a sense of the responsibility that I suppose you as a firefighter could be dealt with?
2: Yeah, I do think it is a massive inspiration, and anyone that's willing to give their life up for someone else really does just show you how much they really do care for their community. And yeah, there's so many famous photos that you can see out there where you see firefighters that are going up the stairwells, and inevitably they knew that they were going to meet their demise, but that didn't matter to them. They thought of kind of the bigger picture and thought of everyone else instead of themselves, and it's quite beautiful when you think of it in that sense.
1: Well, there we go. That's Adam speaking to Darren about his challenge to run 100 kilometres in honour of the victims of 9/11. It all began at 7 o'clock, so he's 90 minutes into the challenge now. It started at Douglas Fire Station, and Adam hopes to be back at Douglas Fire Station by 7 o'clock this evening. He's hoping to raise £2,977. Of course, that's the number of lives lost during those terrorist attacks, 2,977. So we wish Adam all the very, very best with his endeavours today.
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1: Radio. An update just in from the Department of Infrastructure. The mountain road was due to close at this morning, 9:30, from the bungalow through to Craignabar for the removal of MGP signage and so forth. DOI has just confirmed the mountain won't be closing. It is staying open today. So no closure of the mountain road, staying open from the bungalow to the Craig.
9: The Mystery Motorist with Ellen Vannin Fuels.
1: Well, here we are coming around to 25 to 9. So last one of the week. What do you think it could be today then? Another famous singer for you to work out. Who is it behind the Manx Radio wheel this morning? Famous singers has been our theme all this week. And if you were listening yesterday, did you work out the boss? It was Bruce Springsteen yesterday morning. We did very well on that, actually, right from the beginning. I thought it was quite tricky, but you did extremely well on that. Who is it going to be this morning? EVF, good morning to all the team. And Ellen Vannin Fuels, 50 quid's worth of road fuel to go and fill up at any of their forecourts. It could be yours. And home heating oil might just be starting to be a thing on your agenda now. You want to get the tank topped up in time for autumn and winter, then give them a shout. You can go online, get an account sorted online as well to make things really, really straightforward. So let's jump into the Manx Radio Motor then and see if you can tell us who is this morning. Any early thoughts on this?
10: Because it's between us.
1: All right, who is that then? 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
10: Because it's between us.
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10: Because it's between us.
1: Which we'll do between now and 9 o'clock for £50 worth of road fuel from Ellen Vannin Fuels. Lots of names in the draw already this week. Let's see if we can get yours in there. Who is Friday morning's mystery motorist here on Manx Radio?
10: Because it's between us.
11: And you

0: Pink and the Jacksons on Manx Radio Breakfast. Friday's Mystery Motorist. How are you doing with this one?
1: Because it's between us.
0: Yeah, a lot of guesses coming in, but not necessarily all correct. We'll get to some of those in a moment. It's just gone 20 to 9. Sean has Friday's headlines.
2: The managing director of the Isle of Man steam packet has apologised to passengers caught up in disruption due to the ongoing issues with Manxmen. Brian Thompson says they realise it will lead to disappointment for some. The mountain road will be remaining open today. The Department of Infrastructure says the planned closure for MGP and classic TT equipment removal won't be needed. And this weekend's Fire Island Chili and Barbecue Festival will now take place on Sunday instead of tomorrow. Organisers have taken the decision to postpone the event by 24 hours due to Saturday's weather forecast. In international news, MPs will once again vote on whether or not to back assisted dying in England and Wales. The original version of the legislation there ran out of time in the House of Lords in the spring, failing to become law. Memorial services are being held across the world to mark 25 years since the 9/11 attacks. A special changing of the guard ceremony is taking place in the UK as the British Prime Minister warns terror still knocks at the door of democracy. And Manchester United marked their return to the Champions League with a 4-0 victory over Sabah. It's their first game back in Europe's top club competition in almost 3 years.
0: We've had a message in to say, could we announce that the social spin and

0: And Mega Movers classes at the NSC are cancelled today because of staff sickness. So at the NSC, no social spin and Mega Movers classes today.
1: The Mystery Motorist with Ellen Vannin Fuels.
0: How are we doing on this? Well, it's sort of split down the middle on this one at the moment.
2: Because it's between us.
0: It's not Diana Ross. It's nothing to do with Cher. Sheila Ferguson from the Three Degrees. It's not Aretha, Lulu, Julie Andrews or Kim Carnes. I love the guess for Kim Carnes, but no, none of those singers are correct. But we are looking for a very, very famous singer today. And do you know what? We're not doing too badly in terms of correct guesses as well. John H. in Onken is there. Bruce in Douglas has got it right. Quango, Oliver and Karen in Glenvine, and also Jan D. in Glenvine going into the draw as well. Another guess here. Trish and Sylvie, it's not Debbie Harry. Bob the Marshal has gone for Susie Quattro. That is incorrect as well. So keep your guesses coming in to win the fuel. 50 quid's worth of road fuel from Ellen Vannin Fuels. Could be yours between now and nine. We'll do the big weekly prize draw.
2: Because we're sharing it. And because it's between us, the people get it somehow. You know, something very natural.
0: Okay, there we go. A little bit more for you. Who is that famous singer today? It's a lady, sadly, who's no longer with us. But my goodness me, what a singer she was. So last chance to have a go to get your name in the draw for the fuel. 166-177, studio at manxradio.com with EBF.
2: Because we're sharing it. And because it's between us, the people get it somehow. You know, something very natural.
0: Well, let us know what you think then. Text or email, last chance to have a go. Friday morning's Mystery Motorist here on Manx Radio. Who is it today?
2: Because we're sharing it. And because it's between us, the people get it somehow. You know, something very natural.

0: She did the song I Love You Always Forever in the mid-90s, and I don't really think we've heard much from her since then, but she's back. New song, Donna Lewis on Manx Radio, Fallback Girl. 12 minutes to 9. Sean is back at 9 with the news, and then Chris is here. Friday's morning show will be on the go.
1: The Mystery Motorist with Ellen Vanin Fuels.
0: Oh, we've had some fun with this one. We've been sort of here, there and everywhere on there. Our famous singer today. Did you manage to work out exactly who we were talking about this morning?
2: Because we're sharing it, and because it's between us, the people get it somehow. You know, something very natural.
0: Yeah, getting it right. We have Neil B in a sunny Braddon. Rachel B is there as well. We have Cheryl with the right answer. Steve H in Onken has got it right. Kenny Kenyuk, good morning to you, Kenny. Thank you so much for your guest. Or even more coming in here. Goodness me, we are kind of here, there and everywhere. Julian in Port St Mary about to switch the Arger on again for the autumn. Yeah, it's kind of getting that way, isn't it? Julian, have a great weekend. Looking at some more. Jane and Andy in Derbyshire, good morning to both of you. Dave C in a sunny Ramsey is there, and Adam overlooking a serene Douglas Bay today has got it right as well. So yeah, very famous singer, sadly no longer with us. She passed away in 2023, but my goodness me, what a catalogue of music she left behind. Originally coming to prominence in the 60s and then forging such a successful solo career. Did you manage to work it out?
2: Brian Adams, David Bowie, the men that I work with, you know, they were my heroes. They still are my heroes. We have something in common that I think is not verbal. It's just something visual that we have, and we can play and laugh about it right there because we're sharing it. And because it's between us, the people get it somehow. You know, something very natural.
1: The Mystery Motorist.
0: Hey, did you suss it out then, do you think? Oh, well, there we go. It was Tina this morning. Tina Turner, the right answer for the Mystery Motorist. We'll do the draw for the 50 quid's worth of road fuel from Ellen Vanin Fuels after we've heard from the lady in question. And this for me is absolutely one of her very best songs.

0: There she is, the subject of the final mystery motorist of the week. It was Tina Turner and brilliant. So What's Love Got To Do With It from the Private Dancer album in 1984. So well done if you worked out Tina. Thank you for all your guesses today and indeed throughout the week. We'll have another one for you on Monday. But who's the winner of the fuel? £50 worth of road fuel from EVF. This week we go back to Wednesday when Anna in a sunny Macald worked out Lady Gaga. So Anna in Macald, many, many congratulations to you. Our weekly winner, £50 worth of road fuel from EVF is yours. Well done, we'll be in touch.
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0: Well, that's another week almost done and dusted with the time approaching 1 minute to nine. We'll be back on Monday morning with breakfast, but now to take the reins of power and to see you through your morning
1: with panache
0: and flair.
1: And just bimble on.
0: Bimble. There's a great word.
1: Yeah, just gate crash the next 2.5 hours.
0: We don't want you here, really.
1: Not really. I don't want to be here. I'd just get paid and stay at home.
0: There you go. That would be nice, wouldn't it? To stay at home but get paid for it. I could definitely do that job. Yes.
1: Yeah. We should all work from home, I think.
0: Do you remember when you went home and washed the dishes live on air?
1: Oh, that was TT, wasn't it?
0: Yeah, the TT that never was in 2001. That's the foot and mouth TT.
1: Foot and mouth TT. Nothing to do. Go home.
0: Yeah, you went home. You washed the pots. You flushed the loo. Shook the old Eubank round for a quick quick whiz.
1: I did. Yeah. Well, that was all that was, you know. I mean,
0: well, this is it, isn't it? Well, but it was very entertaining.
1: Didn't have air fryers in those days.
0: No, and you're a big fan of an air fryer.
1: Otherwise, we could have knocked something up.
0: Yeah, you've converted us to an air fryer.
1: Good.
0: We'll leave that one there.
1: Don't put the cat in it.
0: No.
1: See you Monday. Bye.
2: Manx Radio News at 9 o'clock. Moramai. I'm Sean Cowper. The Isle of Man steam packet says it's confident its flagship vessel Manxman will be back in service by the end of November and no later. It's been in dry dock since July with extensive work needed to repair the vessel's two propulsion shafts. Managing Director Brian Thompson says there is a lot that needs to be fixed, but they're not concerned about the Christmas period.
3: No, because I think the date that we've given you, we're actually confident about. If that changes, we'll let everybody know, because at the moment that is the date we're working towards, and I think it's a realistic date given all the moving parts.
2: With oil prices rising across the world to above $1,100 a barrel, there are fears that more increases will follow here on the island. Across the water in the UK, the RAC says the average cost of unleaded increased by 5p a litre in the last week to just over £1.67. Lewis Foster reports.
4: Here, the Isle of Man government's latest petrol and diesel monitoring report shows average prices rose by 5 pence in the final 2 weeks of August, up to 159.4 for petrol. Forecourts on the island have seen prices reach 163.9 for petrol and 181.9 for diesel so far this month. Earlier this year, we saw a rush to the pumps when we knew prices were going to rise sharply from 131.9 to 151.9, while diesel soared from 137 to 187. For now, however, we have to wait and see what impact the conflict in the Middle East will have and what price we'll all be paying at the pumps.
2: Those who missed the chance to secure tickets to an upcoming candlelit concert in aid of Hospice Isle of Man have another opportunity to gain a seat. Manx singer and actress Samantha Boggs is returning to the island in November for the charity event at the Gaiety. Although the show is sold out, three boxes, each offering four seats, are now being made available via an online auction, which is open now. You can find all the details on the Manx Radio website. In international news, MPs will vote again on whether or not to back assisted dying in England and Wales. The original version of the legislation ran out of time in the House of Lords in the spring, failing to become law. Memorial services are being held across the world to mark 25 years since the 9/11 attacks. A special changing of the guard ceremony is taking place in the UK, as the Prime Minister there warns terror still knocks at the door of democracy. And in sport, Elena Rybakina will face Aryna Sabalenka in the women's US Open tennis final tomorrow night. She beat Coco Gauff in the deciding set of her semi-final. Manx Radio News at 9:03, our next at 10 o'clock. In the meantime, keep up to date by following Manx Radio on social media or going to manxradio.com.
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1: Lovely day, dry, sunny spells, light to moderate westerly winds back southwest this evening, highs of 17. Turns cloudy overnight, rain and drizzle arrives, strong and gusty southwesterly winds, lows of 12. And forget tomorrow, it's a total rub out. Wet and windy start, band of rain and drizzle moves in during the morning. Sorry about
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1: What was I saying? The rain and drizzle clears later in the morning, leaving tomorrow afternoon drier with sunny intervals. Few passing showers still, strong, gusty southwesterly winds and highs of 18. Generally cloudy but dry on Sunday, light westerly winds and highs of 17. That'll do.
8: How much longer, Ops? The engine's overheating and so am I. We either stand down or blow up. Which do you want?

Just before we get started, I just wanted to spend a minute talking about this. At the World Trade Center, 2,753 people lost their lives, including 343 firefighters, 23 New York City police officers, and 37 Port Authority police officers. In the attack on the Pentagon, 184 were killed, including 64 passengers and crew aboard American Airlines Flight 77. 40 people died, including 33 passengers and 7 crew members who were on board United Airlines Flight 93. Today is the 25th anniversary of the 9/11 attacks. And we remember those who've lost their lives and all those who've been left behind and still suffering with the trauma and stress of that time 25 years ago. Franz Beckenbauer, born today in 1945. He passed away a couple of years ago. Legendary sweeper. Played for West Germany's national team from 65 to 1977. Spent most of his time in club football with Bayern Munich. Appeared in 427 matches from 1964 to 1977. Won the World Cup in 1974. Franz Beckenbauer died at the age of 78 in Munich. In 2024. Happy birthday to singer Moby, celebrates his 61st birthday today, and Pinto Colvig, we all know who he is, Dean of Hollywood Voice Men, the original voice of Disney's Goofy, and Oswald the Lucky Rabbit, born in Jacksonville today in 1892, died at the age of 75 in 1967. Right, look, it's Bad Joke Friday. We've already got a couple in. Finals Friday as well. We're giving away some water bottles and goodie bags and pin badges and stuff.

It's the old Prince song, re-released by Space Cowboy, I Would Die For You. Chris, could you wish our son Callum Ryan a very happy 18th birthday today? Lots of love to you, Callum, from Mum and Dad and Benjamin and Lady Cassie of Serby. 18 years old, the world is now your oyster. Chris and a sunny Darford, this is an old school playground joke, but we love it. What did the drummer call his twin daughters? Anna 1, Anna 2. Morham ICW, cloudy but dry here, temperature 13, have a great weekend. You too, Dennis in County Down. Morning, Chris, just before we get started today, I just want to make an offer with Hop Chine coming up next month. I've got a load of Harry Potter broomsticks available for sale. They're only a quid each.

0: Lulu, I'm in love again. Fran's been in touch on fire for Friday morning. I'm not sure if I should read this. Oh, well, who knows? Morning, Doctor. Bad joke Friday. Did you know the Steam Packet are going to do a music festival based on Glastonbury? It's called Losterferry. The ticket price doesn't include overpriced lukewarm food on sale for a limited 45 minutes. Not sure if that's fair. No Ockles Bitter, keeping up government entertainment policy that no local ales to be sold at entertainment venues. Then the loos are to be the most disgusting, unhygienic ones in the Western world. And finally, there won't be any seats or disabled access, and all tickets are subject to cancellation if there's a stiff breeze and are non-refundable. Have a Manx one, says Fran. OK, Fran, thank you. The words of Fran, not me and not us. Phil's been in touch to fill in some blanks. Barry Sheen, MBE, two-time 500cc world champion, was born today in 1950, and King Charles III was proclaimed Lord of Man today in 2022.
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0: Thanks, guys. 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So I'll have to get some on the way in from work, unless I forget. It's International Hot Cross Bun Day today, by the way, and International Make Your Bed Day.
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0: Hey Chris, can you wish a happy birthday to the singing cowboy, Dickie Kelly, today from all his friends in the Sailor's Shelter? Happy birthday, Dickie. Have a great day, won't you, my friend?

the brand new Heavies. Midnight at the Oasis. Sing Your Camel to Bed. Can you imagine sitting there singing to a camel? I think everybody else would think you were, at the very least, a little strange. Morning, Chris, Frank and Jan listening in Wrexham, all ready for their autumn trip to Spain in the motorhome. They're leaving this weekend. Thank you, and thank you for your bad joke. If we get time, I'll read it out later. That one's a bit long. Morning, V. What do you call a nut which has mysteriously disappeared? A walnut. A walnut. Yeah, okay. What did Spartacus do when the lion ate his wife? Nothing. He was gladiator. That's possibly the worst one I've heard for a couple of weeks. V, well done. Loving your work. Thank you.

0: feel it coming. I don't know what it is, but I can feel it. Dave in St. Mark's. You've excelled yourself, my friend. Have you heard of those new corduroy pillowcases? Apparently they're making headlines. See, you can't pay for that. You just... Right. What's in my hand coming up at about 11:15? The saga continues, and I think it's going to run until at least Christmas. The clue, by the way, is it's sometimes used at Christmas. It's sometimes used at Christmas. We'll do that a bit later on. We'll give you the answer to make the break this week and give away the pin badge and the water bottle of Arbos 10. Track from my cupboard under the stairs before 11. Where are we going today? I can't remember now. Yes, T-Chest B.
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8: You can't be serious, man. You cannot be serious!
0: I am serious, John. Luxurious David's been in touch. Long time no see or hear. Said to my missus, I'm thinking of going to Turkey and getting my teeth done. And she said, you're too old. And that would be like putting alloys on a wheelie bin. And secondly, and finally, quite hopefully, I was in court yesterday for my part in a timeshare scam. The judge sentenced me to 2 weeks in prison every year for the next 20 years.

Dylan John Thomas. I don't know why I laugh every time I read out his name. That's new. It's called Come and Get It. 9:35. Morning, boss. Damp start, but improving. Local village just had a country fair, including a men's naked trampoline display. I can't do. Might go in the back of the book, Tony. Thank you.

Keith Urban, Yeehaw, Straight Line, and before that, Delamitri, Nothing Ever Happened. Tony says he's going to try and catch Beth Espy out with that joke this afternoon. Yeah, go for it, Tone. I'll be listening. 18 minutes to 10 in the More Music Hour for Friday morning with Sir Cliff Richard.

What does he say there? I ain't garden sheet. Mr. Rentee says, I've just applied for a job at the Citroen factory. They requested two CVs. On the subject of what's in my hand, Soul Man says, have you got a cheese board in your hand? No.

Spandau Ballet Gold. Karen, good morning to you. Thank you for your text. Is it nutcrackers? Is what nutcrackers? Oh, I see. What's in my hand? No, they're not nutcrackers. Anyway, we'll play it at 11:15 this morning. Right? Take us to the news time at 10 with Sian. This is Take That.

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0: things are going rather well this morning, which is somewhat unnerving. Coming up, we'll give you the answer to the second Make the Break clue of the week and find a winner, could be you, of the Manx Radio water bottle and the Carnaby Street pin badge. And as if that wasn't enough, got a track from my cupboard under the stairs, which is a different version of a song that you're probably well aware of. Do that about 25 to 11. 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
1: Manx Radio News at 10 o'clock. Moramai, I'm Sean Cowper. The managing director of the Isle of Man steam packet has apologised to passengers caught up in disruption due to the ongoing issues with Manxman. With the flagship vessel currently out of action, Ben McCree, Manannan and Arrow are covering passenger and freight duties. Brian Thompson says they realise it will lead to disappointment for some.
2: As it's disappointing for the people who have wanted to travel in a certain way, people with dogs, people who wanted cabins. But what I would say is if anybody does have an issue or a specific need, if they come and speak to the team, they'll try and give them what we can. You know, it might not be an ideal solution, but there'll be a solution there.
1: The steam packet says it's confident Manxman will be back in service by the end of November. Manx Telecom is launching a new online safety campaign for Year 6 pupils across the Isle of Man. It aims to equip children with the skills to navigate the risks of life on the internet as they prepare to move up to secondary school. Delivered in partnership with UK charity ChildNet, Manx Telecom CEO Gary Lamb outlines what children will learn.
3: We all know that online that there are dangers out there, so you know, we need to help navigate, you know, where there's some bullying, lack of kindness on there, you know, criticism.
1: Those who missed the chance to secure tickets to an upcoming candlelit concert in aid of Hospice Isle of Man have another opportunity to gain a seat. Manx singer and actress Samantha Box is returning to the island in November for the charity event at the Gaiety Theatre. Although the show is sold out, three boxes, each offering four seats, are being made available via an online auction, which is now open. There's a starting bid of £200 per box, with the auction closing in 1 week. You can find all the details on the Manx Radio website. In international news, a UK cabinet minister says she hopes a vote by MPs to help adults end their lives will be respectful. The issue is being debated in Parliament there today over whether to allow some terminally ill adults in England and Wales to seek an assisted death. 67 Britons who died in the 9/11 attacks 25 years ago today will be remembered during memorial services. A total of nearly 3,000 people were killed when three hijacked planes crashed in New York and Washington, D.C. And in sport, England's cricketers will be confident of sealing victory over Pakistan on day three of the third test at Edgbaston. They're 268 runs ahead of the tourists, who will resume their second innings on 52 for two. Manx Radio News at 3 minutes past 10, our next at 11 o'clock. In the meantime, keep up to date by following Manx Radio on social media or going to manxradio.com.
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0: Quite nice, dry, sunny spells, light to moderate westerly winds, 17 degrees, turns cloudy overnight, the rain and drizzle arrives. Strong and gusty southwesterly winds, overnight temperature of 12. A wet and windy start tomorrow, a band of rain and drizzle moves through in the morning. Blah.
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7: They don't know what they're doing. Do you understand that?

from a similar music genre, Teenage Fan Club, Sparky's Dream, and Gigolo Aunt's Where I Find My Heaven. Andrew's in Transylvania. What do you call an old snowman? A glass of water. Thank you. Colin in Peel, I'm not going to read that out, but I'll take your point. Bob the Marshal says, do you think that while the Manxman is sitting idle waiting for parts, they might take the opportunity to fix the drinking water fountains that failed soon after it entered service? Well, you would hope so, wouldn't you? Does the lift work yet, by the way? Bob is in an overcast, cool Donington Park, hoping it stays dry today. Tomorrow's looking grim. Tomorrow's looking grim everywhere. I think you'll be all right today. Might just about get away with it down there.

0: Baz, good morning to you. It's Mad Bad Joke Friday. I had a job as a signalman at the local railway station, but I was sacked as I was caught watching the Open University whilst I was working. The boss said to me that apparently I was getting ideas above my station.
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0: Bad Joke Friday, Chris at Port Erin Pets. I love this, it's an old one, but it's always a goodie. A rabbit goes into a bar, orders a pint, and asks, "Do you have any food?" "We've got toasted sandwiches," said the barman. "Well, I'll have a cheese toasty," says the rabbit. He eats the toasty and drinks the pint. The next night he comes in and asks for a pint and a cheese toasty. And the barman says, "Sorry, you've got no cheese, but we can do ham." "Okay," says the rabbit. He eats the toasty and dies. When he arrives in heaven, St. Peter says, "We weren't expecting you yet. What happened?" And the rabbit replies, "I think it was mixing my toasties."

Basement Jack's Rendezvous. Good morning to who have we got here now? Let's have a look. We'll talk to Wayne. Hello, Wayne. I went into the record shop and said, "Have you got anything by the Doors?" And the bloke says, "Yeah, there's a fire extinguisher and an umbrella stand." Went into a textile shop, says Wayne, and said to the assistant, "Can I get felt here?" So she's lost. Thank you, Wayne.

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The Sneaker Pimps, Six Underground. Make the Break this week. The one we played you on Monday and Tuesday was Tap It, Unwrap It, Terry's Chocolate Orange. And this is the one we played you yesterday and Wednesday. See, I'm not sure if I would have jumped off a cliff and swum through shark-infested waters just to give some woman a box of milk tray. But that's what he did. The Milk Tray Man, of course. Not Black Magic. So we've got to find a winner from all of you lot from this week. And it's you, Carol in Ramsey, this week. Well done, Carol. The Manx Radio water bottle is yours. And the hugely limited edition Carnaby Street pin badges, if we've got any left. I've got 10 at home, which I've been ordered to bring in. They were the 10 in reserve, the just-in-case collection. But I'll bring them in on Monday. So we've survived to fight in another couple of days. Well done, Carol. We'll have a new Make the Break on Monday at 10:30. Listen to Shaka Khan's new song.

0: Legend.
1: Mr. NT says, I'm known as the Love Machine. Unfortunately, it's because I'm rubbish at tennis. Wayne, thank you. Spock says to Captain Kirk, I've updated this ship to run on herbs. We are now capable of time travel.

0: One Direction, you should be so lucky. Everybody's want to steal their girl. Tavares, heaven must be missing an angel. Chris of Port Erin Pets. Bad joke Friday. Morning, Chris. A white horse walks into a pub and the barman says, "Here, we've named our pub after you." And the horse says, "What, you call the pub Eric?"
1: The Chris Williams Cupboard Under the Stairs.
0: Costumised back to 1989, if you will. Cold cut and

Lisa Stansfield had a hit with a track called People Hold On. Here's another version by Becker from THSB, Under the Stairs, Dance Around the Kitchen Table Friday Time.

That's a good noise. People, hold on. There's at least another three tracks in there that they've sampled that I can count. The most obvious one being Shapeshifter's Lotus Theme. There's a bit of the original in there from Cold Cut and Lisa Stansfield. I've got a feeling a Taste of Honey Boogie Oogie Oogie's in there as well. THSB Becker, People Hold On. If you hang on another 15, 20 minutes, maybe 25, we'll have What's in My Hand coming up for you. The saga continues. You don't know what it is, do you? A team of archaeologists got very excited. They thought they'd just found an ancient snowman burial site. It was just a field of carrots. Thank you very much. Oh, by the way, says Pam, do you think an old snowman could be a puddle? Yeah, I'll take that.

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0: Gould. It's nearly that time again for What's in My Hand. Honest to goodness, you'll hate me when you find out what the answer is. Anyway, we'll do that in a quarter of an hour. And the next of our election 2026 interviews is on your radio just before 11:30. After 12, it's an open line on the Man in Line with Alex Brindley. 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
1: Manx Radio News at 11 a.m. Moramai, I'm Sam Turton. The managing director of the Arman Steam Packet Company has apologised to passengers caught up in disruption due to ongoing issues with Manxman. With the flagship vessel currently out of action, Ben McCree, Manannan and Arrow are covering passenger and freight duties. Brian Thompson says they realise it will lead to disappointment for some.
2: As it's disappointing for the people who have wanted to travel in a certain way, people with dogs, people who wanted cabins. But what I would say is if anybody does have an issue or a specific need, if they come and speak to the team, they'll try and give them what we can. You know, it might not be an ideal solution, but there'll be a solution there.
1: The steam packet says it's confident Manxman will be back in service by the end of November and no later. A local firefighter is taking on a 100-kilometre challenge in honour of the victims of 9/11 today. Adam Boyd from Douglas Fire Station is aiming to run between all seven of the island's engine houses. Today marks the 25th anniversary of the tragedy, and Adam explains why he sets such a big challenge for himself.
3: For me, the 100 kilometres isn't really about proving kind of how far I can run. It's about using something difficult to remember. People who face something unimaginably difficult. Every kilometre gives me time to think about the firefighters and other first responders who ran towards danger when everyone else was trying to get away.
1: This weekend's Fire Island Chili and Barbecue Festival will now take place on Sunday instead of tomorrow. Organisers have taken the decision to postpone the event by 24 hours due to Saturday's forecast of rain and strong winds. Fire Island says the dry and sunny conditions expected on Sunday give the best opportunity to deliver an outdoor festival as planned. The event will now take place between 12 p.m. and 7 p.m. on Sunday at Oncombe Park and remains free to enter. In sport, and a local cricket club will be celebrating its 150th anniversary with a former England international to be the guest speaker. Graham Swan will be attending Cronkbourne Cricket Club's Black Tie Summer Dinner tomorrow to mark the occasion. The organisation was founded in 1876. Club Chair Catherine Clough says the spin bowler was keen to come over.
4: When we put forward some suggested names that we'd like to have come over, he was very keen to come. I believe he's been to, I think it was Jersey or Guernsey as well, and has spoken there. And yeah, he was really keen to come over, so very excited about that.
1: Off Ireland, and the sponsor of the Assisted Dying Bill says today's parliamentary debate is about giving dignity to unwell adults wanting to end their lives. The legislation in England and Wales was stalled in the House of Lords earlier this year when peers tabled amendments. Speaking in the Commons, Labour MP Lauren Edwards said if MPs fail to pass it again, they'll accept current laws.
5: Laws that do not protect or guide those who work in our health system, laws that do not contain safeguards against the risks of coercion, and laws that criminalise and traumatise families who simply want to be with their loved ones at the moment of their death.
1: The UK Chancellor has welcomed unexpected economic growth in July, but warns the impact of the Middle East conflict is still being felt. GDP grew by 0.4% thanks to a boost in things like computer programming and artificial intelligence. 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
0: Dry with sunny spells, light to moderate westerlies, 17 degrees, cloudy overnight, lows of 12. Tomorrow's wet and windy in the morning, it will clear in the afternoon, 18 Celsius for Saturday. Sunday, generally cloudy but dry, light westerly winds, 17 degrees, sunset 7:45 tonight.
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0: Mark Ormond with Soft Cell, Tainted Love, and before that, Savage Garden, Affirmation. 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
0: Men's Radio. Are you ready? What's in my hand? Listen carefully. This is what is not in my hand. I'll give you the full list so far. A cracker, a nutcracker, a turkey baster, a wreath, a pine tree, a hot food trolley, mistletoe, tin foil, a Christmas pudding, fluffy handcuffs, sticky tape, ribbons, an RAT, a fire extinguisher, a bottle opener, a tablecloth, corn flour, eggnog, cranberry jelly, sellotape, a sherry glass, a stocking, a lighter, a paper hat, dog food, a candle, a cinnamon stick, a nativity scene, orange and lemon slices in a box, a gravy boat, a soda siphon, a copy of the Radio Times, a Santa suit, board games, a spare bed, a fairy, a star, a gift voucher, a spare leaf for the dining room table, an air freshener, a drawing pin, a hot chestnut, thermal knickers, sunglasses, one of those wooden forks for dates in a box, the end of a cracker with no prize in it, an electric carving knife, blue tack, a dice, advent calendar, a sat-nav, cranberry sauce, a sleigh, a hoover, emergency chairs, camp beds, batteries, fake plastic holly, a breathalyzer, a hymn book, a camcorder, marzipan, a mini screwdriver, the letter X, brandy snaps, a spare room, an angel, bread sauce, too much time, and Christmas Eve. What's in my hand has been running since the 27th of August, and it's not getting any better. What's in my hand? It's sometimes used at Christmas. It's sometimes used at Christmas. What's in my hand? What's in my hand? It's sometimes used at Christmas.

Sub with Melanie Williams. Ain't no love if there ain't no use. More incorrect answers from you. It's not Alka-Seltzer, a Christmas tree, sprouts, a spoon, a bottle of Bailey's, a tablecloth, animal fat for the dripping, stuffing, a goose or a turkey or an air fryer. I think you need to think outside the box with this one. Moving forward.

0: Roland Gift with the Fine Young Cannibals. She drives me crazy. Sarah, thank you for reminding me about the dog biscuits and the washing detergent as well. I'll get that on the way home. It's not a Christmas box for the bin men. Manx radio pen, a bale address, a balloon pump, wrapping paper, a shaver, a sledge. I love this one. A VHS copy of Zulu. None of those are right. We'll reconvene on Monday morning, okay?
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0: Carnaby Street in the morning, 8 o'clock. If not, have a great weekend. We'll speak again on Monday. Take care.

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2: Hello and welcome to Manx Radio. I'm our election producer Amy Griffiths, and this is our general election candidate interview series. It's almost time for you to decide who you think deserves a seat in the House of Keys for the next 5 years. To help you get to know the candidates, we've offered them all the chance to take part in a 30-minute interview to find out more about them. Up next is Damien Cipelli, who's standing in Douglas North. He's been speaking to Phil Gawne.
3: Falcherugus, Ryas Cadge and Sharesfield. Today I'm talking to Damien Cipelli, who's standing for the second time, this time in the constituency of Douglas North. The previous attempt was in Douglas Central. Why the change?
4: So I see Douglas as a contiguous whole, and I'm fortunate to have connections, strong connections, with both Douglas Central and Douglas North. Last time I saw the connection very strongly with Douglas Central, and I polled very well. This time I thought I would stay with my home turf of Douglas North, but I feel equally comfortable with both constituencies. And I think where Douglas is concerned, I think the divisions are somewhat arbitrary, it isn't unusual for people to stand in constituencies where they're not actually resident. And of course, I think it's also worth saying, by way of background, that historically where I live was in fact part of Douglas West, which is of course a key component of Douglas Central. So I think these boundaries are a little arbitrary, but I'm very happy to be standing for Douglas North. I have strong connections with it. My late uncle David Corlett was MHK in the early 90s, so I think I can say I can, you know, honestly represent the interests of Douglas North should I be elected.
3: And why do you want to be elected? Because, I mean, you're a capable enough sort of person. You could lobby MHKs to get most of what you would want done. Why specifically do you want to be an MHK?
4: Well, I've had a lifelong interest in Manx politics. I've just alluded to the fact that my late uncle David Corlett was MHK in Douglas North, and I helped him in the early 90s with his successful campaign. And since then, I've obviously, as I've explained in my media release and in other things that I've published, I am a qualified Manx advocate. So I have a strong interest in law. And of course, being an MHK in part is that of the role of being part of the legislative mechanism. And clearly my interest in law is aligned to that. Secondly, of course, I'm used to representing the interests of clients or advising major corporations, because I've also worked in industry. And so it seems to me to be something which I would have the aptitude and capability of doing, and I think I could bring those skills to bear very effectively, particularly at a time now where the Isle of Man is at a crossroads and there are serious problems building up, and there's a general sentiment of dissatisfaction that's been playing out for some time. And as well as that, I think that I have the necessary character. Part of the advocacy training is to be fearless in advancing, you know, your client's interests. And I think the Isle of Man's interests need to be advanced very strongly, because tough decisions are going to have to be made. And I feel, with my background and my skill set, that I can bring those to bear as an MHK. I should also add that, as you're no doubt aware, I am currently the chair of the Positive Action Group, and over the course of the last 2 years, during my tenure, I have organised meetings that have addressed key concerns about aspects of the island's economy, the island's laws, and the direction of travel, and these are matters which I think have had repercussions. We started off 2 years ago with a keynote speaker addressing issues regarding the economy and the difficulties with the economy and the direction of travel, and those matters are still very relevant and pertinent, and of course everything flows from that to some extent.
3: You mentioned as part of the answer anyway, you mentioned lots of things, but one of the things you mentioned was that tough decisions are going to have to be taken. What do you think is the toughest decision that you're going to be faced with in the next 5 years?
4: Well, it comes down to government spending and borrowing, I think, and we've got to come up with some solution to that. I can't say I've got a magic wand, but we know that for this financial year, there's a £125 million structural deficit, and that's going to be plugged by performance on the reserves, if not from the reserve capital itself, depending on how the performance goes. So that assumption is something that may not come good as Treasury hopes. And so addressing that by way of looking at how we can grow the economy to generate additional revenue. And of course, it may be a case of looking at the scope and size of government, which is something I've addressed in the matters I've published thus far, because I'm a believer that we need to move towards a unified model of government, away from the 8 corporations or departments which we have as a legacy issue, really. The department system was born approximately 40 years ago in very, very different times to the times we have today. But what has in fact grown and developed over the course of the 40 years are effectively 8 corporations or departments that are, you know, vying for resource. They have separate management structures, and my vision, which I think is shared by a number of the aspiring MHKs, is to move towards a unified structure like they have in the Channel Islands, because I think from that will be the catalyst to streamline government, get it more focused, and in terms of the opportunity to recast the budget, I believe that there will be opportunities to make significant savings, and so that aligns then to the first point I made, which was the real need to tackle this structural deficit that we have in place.
3: So effectively what you're talking about there is what's often referred to as a single legal entity, government as a single legal entity. What would be different in relation to how government would work if it was just one legal body as opposed to the eight plus, because there's all the statutory boards as well, statutory organisations that exist. How would that help things?
4: Well, I think it would mean that you have a unified, focused role and purpose of government. I think it would encourage joined up thinking. I think it would encourage synergies across those divisions as they would become. It would enable it would enable us to move away from the organic way it's grown under those 8 corporations. I know there are statutory boards and other things, but I think these core divisions are a source of duplication, and I think in terms of the management structure, it's not working necessarily to the same ends. They're looking at government through the fragmented lens of these separate divisions. So I think it would give us an opportunity to review the management structure and streamline it, and that would lead to downstream cost savings, and again looking at the operational structure and ensuring that ensures that resources is allocated to frontline services rather than to to maintaining the structure of these eight principal corporations. You're quite right. I mean, sometimes it's referred to as the single legal entity model. But I think for our listeners, I think seeing it through the lens of a unified government's approach rather than these separate divisions or corporations. I know they're called departments. But I think for many of our listeners, they might not appreciate the significance of the system, this legacy system that we have, and that, you know, the departments are, in fact, separate legal corporations. I'm using the term corporation so that our listeners can understand that effectively we've created, sometimes it's referred unkindly as a silo approach, but certainly these are compartmentalized separate legal entities. And that makes no sense in a microstate of 85,000 people.
3: And of course, with competing legal obligations in some cases.
4: Well, I think that's a very good point, Phil. Of course, they could be competing. There could be competing legal obligations. And of course, each of those groups, each of those entities, will have their own separate, I suppose, because of their separate legal personality, as you say, they'll have their separate legal and corporate interests. And that, to me, in a place of this size, is a recipe for trouble and difficulty. So I, along with other aspiring MHKs, I think would want to see that change. Now, it would be a big project, of course, but it's a very necessary one in order for us to make progress. And I think it would be the catalyst for so much change that we need.
3: How do we get a growing economy back?
4: Well, of course, that's a very good question. I think that the island has become complacent with some of the very significant contributors to the economy, such as e-gaming. But I think for those of us in industry, we always saw that

0: industries, and they can simply pivot and move to another jurisdiction. We've seen that impact. But to answer your question, I think we need to look after our local businesses. I mean, certainly there's been significant dissatisfaction on a number of levels. We've seen energy costs virtually double over the course of the last six years. I'm thinking in particular of the unit cost of electricity. That's put a great strain on the hospitality industry, and we need to look at how we can relieve the burden on some of these businesses, because they are to some extent the backbone of the economy. We've got to look at the bureaucracy and the regulatory model that we have. We rightly stand for high standards, but at the same time, could we make those more streamlined and easier, yet maintain the standard? And I'm not sure we've got the balance right. And I think that will both enable existing business, whether it's homegrown local businesses or corporations who've come and set up here, I think it will help retain them. And I think if we have a more attractive model in that sense, I think we would attract business as well. But I think it's also to do with a mindset. You know, looking back, I can remember how a lot of the politicians in the past were very nimble and fleet of foot in the way that they engaged with business. And I think the regulator too had a much closer relationship with the body politic. And I think there's been a disconnect as well that's arisen, partly because, of course, the regulator rightly wants to be seen as independent and at arm's length. But I can't help but feel that that move has created a disconnect, which means that we're not necessarily working as closely and as harmoniously as we could. And that sets, I think, the tone and the background for any business looking to set up here, because we are one of a number of destinations that can be chosen. So it seems to me we need to be very sensitive as to how it feels to do business in other jurisdictions and how it feels to do business here. There are lots of complaints, for example, that our banking sector isn't business friendly, and that setting up a business bank account can be like wading through treacle to get through the due diligence, and it can take months. And of course, if somebody has got a business idea and they want to set up somewhere, if they perceive the Isle of Man as being a place where there's too much red tape and it's difficult to do business, they will choose another jurisdiction. So I think I've covered a scope of aspects which need to be addressed in order to help improve the economic challenges.
1: You talk about infrastructure in your draft manifesto. You say too many of our roads and pavements are deteriorating. We need a properly funded long-term national programme for maintaining and improving them. Does that mean more money for infrastructure?
0: Well, I think that's right. That's an investment in the island. It's money that will remain on the island, most likely, given that we would be engaging staff that work for the Department of Infrastructure and those that they engage. But it's vital for our quality of life and our experience of living here, because I think it's patently clear to most people, and certainly I'm picking this up on the doorstep as I go around canvassing, that our infrastructure is crumbling, and the condition of our roads and pavements isn't where it should be. So yes, it will require spend, but that spend will be beneficial to the quality of life here and the impression we give to visitors, because you know, the visitor economy is also something that we need to bear in mind too.
1: Okay. In relation to capital projects, you say we need to move away from an act in haste, repent at leisure approach to public spending. What do you mean by that?
0: Well, I think that the two examples which exemplify that most poignantly are, of course, the Liverpool landing stage development and the Promenade redevelopment.

0: it seems to me that, and it's patently clear to most people, the people I've been talking to on the doorstep, that these projects have gone way over budget. They were entered into without proper scrutiny. And that as a consequence, we are, you know, we are paying the price. We, it seems to me, entered into the Liverpool landing stage arrangements, contractual arrangements, without proper scrutiny. I think our Parliament failed to ask the right questions and were too timid. And we need to be fearless when it comes to committing the public purse to these projects. At the moment, the Liverpool landing stage contractual arrangements seem to be shrouded in the mist of a dispute and litigation, although I don't believe that any formal proceedings have been issued. But I do feel that we should have been told much more about the nature of the dispute. But for the purpose of this election, it seems that we have insufficient information. But nevertheless, I think the given the funds committed to date, which I think are north of 75 million, from an original estimate going back to about 2018 of just under 20, we've moved enormously. And in terms of managing budgets, that's just simply that we simply can't make those sort of errors. Where the promenade redevelopment is concerned, I think many people felt that there was insufficient consultation, and that the what was ultimately actualised didn't reflect the aspirations of people. There's an ongoing dispute about horse trams, for example.
1: I mean, well, I could pick you up on a few points there. I will with the promenade. I mean, it was 10 years, at least 10 years in the making before any action took place on the ground, before any digger dug up tarmac. I mean, how long do we need? And is it a case of, when you say less haste, more speed, I mean, 10 years isn't hasty, but is it something about what happened during that 10 years of talking and consultation?
0: Well, I think that I'm not sure that we could, you know, I don't think I have sufficient information on the 10 years that you refer to. And I'm obviously conscious of, you know, your own involvement perhaps in that process. And it's certainly not a dig at you, Phil. I think I'm referring really more, not necessarily to that process that you refer to, but I'm talking really more about the contractual agreements, and the fact that these agreements entered into didn't seem to protect the taxpayer sufficiently. So I think we can draw we can put clear blue water between the process you've referred to and the fact that I believe that the House of Keys and the backbenchers in particular should have been asking detailed questions about these commitments, and there should have been more transparency. We seem to have entered into arrangements where the work could go way over time and way over budget, but it didn't seem to me that the taxpayers' interests were protected.
1: Let's talk about immigration. You say immigration policy should support the needs of our economy while maintaining the integrity of the system. Is the integrity of the system not being maintained at the moment?
0: Well, the Positive Action Group organised a keynote speaker presentation back in February. And that keynote speaker was Maria Brideson, who's a very eminent legal practitioner where immigration law and practice is concerned. And Manx Radio itself has broadcast several pieces on the back of that meeting. And it was very clear, the clear inference from that presentation was that there were serious concerns expressed about the potential to abuse the immigration system here, and that there was an apparent disparity between the number of temporary worker visas issued and what might be seen to be a reasonable number for the island's needs. But there were concerns about the use of bogus employment offers, and there were concerns expressed about the potential for the Isle of Man to be used as a backdoor for entry into the UK or Ireland. Now, I am aware that since that that presentation, that action has been taken to strengthen the immigration service. And I want to just say that what I'm saying now is in no way a swipe at the hard work that the Immigration Service has done. I think that they were let down, and I think they were under-resourced, and I feel sorry for them. I don't blame them. I feel that politically a blind eye was turned, or at least there was insufficient scrutiny as to what was going on, because there was certainly plenty of noise about the fact that the island was seemingly becoming a bit of a soft target, and the rules around work permits were being relaxed. Of course, the backdrop to that was there seemed to be a tacit desire to grow the population, although that, of course, rightly ran it into criticism, because it seemed to be, it didn't seem to focus on the island's needs. So going back to the point then, I think that the integrity of the system is now, it seems, uppermost in the minds of the administration. And obviously we have to see how that unfolds. At the same time, I'm aware that there have been prosecutions around attempts to get round the system and abuse of the system. So we can't deny that there has been abuse. But I am pleased to see the direction of travel now to boost resources for the Immigration Service so that they can protect our borders and ensure that the system is operated with integrity, because that is necessary to allay a lot of fears on the island that the system is not functioning as it should.
1: Social care, then. You talk about older and vulnerable people should be supported to remain in their own homes for as long as it is practical and safe for them to do so. That's another cost, isn't it?
0: Well, it is a cost, but that has to be balanced against the cost of long-term residential care. The island faces a demographic change. We know that the demographic on the island is skewed to retirees, particularly. The island is an attractive location for people to retire to, and we need to be mindful of the cost of maintaining people in their own homes. But I think that is the right policy to adopt. There is a cost, but as I say, if we can support people to live in their own homes, that supports their dignity. It means that they can hold on to their homes for longer, and it also saves the government costs and obviously the infrastructure cost of developing more retirement homes. So I think that is a win-win for the island, to be honest.
1: If you were successful and were elected to the House of Keys, would you be playing an active part in the government? Would you be actively seeking out one of the big decision-making roles in government?
0: Well, I think my first priority would be to represent the interests of my constituency. This isn't about me personally or my ambition. My ambition is to represent my constituents, should I be elected as MHK, and if I were to be, if it were proposed that I took on a position of responsibility, then I would have to think about that very carefully, because ultimately I would want to ensure that I was in a position to scrutinise and put real input into the direction of travel. Now, if that meant a position of responsibility, whether it's a departmental member or possibly a ministerial role, then I would have to look at that very carefully to see how I could fulfil that and ensure that the constituents of North Douglas are represented and the island's wider interests. I've clearly come to this having a track record of raising issues of serious public concern as chair of the Positive Action Group, and I would want to continue that fearless discussion in the national interest, in whatever forum best serves that national interest.
1: Okay. Well, we're almost out of time. We've got just about 2 minutes left for you to tell the good people of Douglas North why a vote for Damien Cappelli is a sensible thing.
0: Well, I think I've covered most of the ground, really. I would just say in very straightforward terms that I believe my background, my qualifications as a legal professional, as an advocate, give me the foundations to enter the keys and to hit the ground running as a legislator. I think my public service in both the third sector, whether in the arts or for a charity that champions the elderly. There's no secret of the fact that I'm a former trustee of Age Concern, and other public service, I think, demonstrates that I'm interested in the public interest. And thirdly, my passion to see the island's best interests are served. As a Manxman, as a proud Manxman, I really want to see the island flourish. I think we are at a crossroads, and I think the voters need to choose carefully, and I would ask them to consider voting for me.
1: And a very quick, possibly 2 or 3 word answer, what's the one thing you would want to be judged on?
0: I think focusing on my promises and delivering what I've promised.
2: That was Damien Cappelli, who's standing for election in Douglas North. Also standing in the constituency on Thursday the 24th of September are David Ashford, Jason Cheetham, Dennis Staunton, Janet Tominey, Peter Washington and Hugo Yates. 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

0: Righty-ho, Man in Line on the way very shortly. Alex in the chair for a Friday. And, of course, another one of the candidate interviews coming up at 1 o'clock. If you want to catch up with all the latest election information, we do have that amazingly unrivalled, comprehensive election mini-site at manxradio.com. All the details are on there. What would you like to talk about in the next hour, then? Are we talking about the Manxman? Are we talking about fuel prices? Or are we talking about something else? Give me a call on 66 13 68. Here's Shaw Radio Bannon.
1: Manx Radio News at 12 o'clock. First of all, I'm Sam Turton. The Steam Packet says it's confident its flagship vessel Manxman will be back in service by the end of November and no later. It's been in dry dock since July, with extensive work needed to repair the vessel's two propulsion shafts. Managing Director Brian Thompson says there's a lot that needs to be fixed, but they're not concerned about the Christmas period.
2: No, because I think the date that we've given you, we're actually confident about. If that changes, you know, we'll let everybody know, because at the moment, that is the date we're working towards, and I think it's a realistic date given all the moving parts.
1: With oil prices rising across the world to $100 a barrel, there are fears more increases will follow here on the island. Across the water in the UK, the RAC says the average cost of unleaded increased by 5p a litre in the last week to just over £1.67. Lewis Foster reports.
3: Here, the Isle of Man government's latest petrol and diesel monitoring report shows average prices rose by 5 pence in the final 2 weeks of August, up to 159.4 for petrol. Forecourts on the island have seen prices reach 163.9 for petrol and 181.9 for diesel so far this month. Earlier this year, we saw a rush to the pumps when we knew prices were going to rise sharply from 131.9 to 151.9, while diesel soared from 137 to 187. For now, however, we have to wait and see what impact the conflict in the Middle East will have and what price we'll all be paying at the pumps.
1: This weekend's Fire Island Chili and Barbecue Festival will now take place on Sunday instead of tomorrow. Organisers have taken the decision to postpone the event by 24 hours due to Saturday's forecast rain and strong winds. Fire Island says the dry and sunny conditions expected on Sunday give the best opportunity to deliver an outdoor festival as planned. The event will now take place between 12pm and 7pm on Sunday at Onken Park and remains free to enter. A first-time fighter on the island is raising money for the RNLI by taking part in charity boxing event tonight. Ricky Prives is one of volunteers in Thrill in the Villa, a fundraising initiative which started back in 2015. 25 men and women have been training over the past 6 weeks to prepare. Ricky says he chose the RNLI because it's a cause that he cares deeply about.
4: I've been a fisherman for a good few years now, and it's always going to happen. They're close to my heart. They're always there, and they're saving lives at sea every day, so it's it was kind of a given. They're a Manx charity, well, founded on the island. They are also self-funded as well, so they need the money, and it just had to be them, really.
1: Across the sea, MPs are again debating on whether or not to back assisted dying changes in England and Wales ahead of a fresh Commons vote. It's a second attempt to change the law. The original version of the legislation ran out of time in the House of Lords in the spring. Merseyside police said they've been unable to identify a woman found dead in a Liverpool park 2 weeks after the discovery of her body. 73 names supplied to the force by concerned members of the public have all been ruled out. And in cricket, England's cricketers have been frustrated by Pakistan's batsmen on the third day of the final test. The tourists have moved to 87 for two a short time ago, trailing the second innings by 233 runs. Manx Radio News at 3 minutes past 12. You can keep up to date with the latest on manxradio.com or by following Manx Radio on social media.
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0: Thanks so much there, Sam. Well, it's dry with sunny spells. A light to moderate westerly wind backing southwesterly this evening. Top temperature up to 17 degrees. It's quite a nice day here on our island. However, tomorrow, It's very different. Cloudy overnight and a rain and drizzle arriving, bringing a strong and gusty southwesterly wind as well. At minimum temperature tonight, 12 Celsius, and tomorrow is just wet and windy. Rain and drizzle moving throughout the morning, turning heavy at times as well. It will clear later on though, leaving the afternoon some drier and sunnier spells. However, a few passing showers are still around, and generally cloudy but dry on Sunday, and temperatures still around 17 or 18 Celsius.
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0: Well, first of all, good afternoon. Welcome along to Manx Radio's Man in Line for Friday. Alex in the chair through until 1 o'clock. What would you like to talk about? The floor is yours for now. 66 13 68 is the number to call. Or you can, of course, send us a text or a WhatsApp to 166 177. But, of course, live calls are what we want to do. Do we want to talk about the Manxman? Steen Beckett have said that she will be back by the end of November at the latest. Do you want to talk about the rise in fuel prices? Or something else? Okay, we've got a nice flashing switchboard. That's good to see. Let's go straight to it. Howard's on the line. Good afternoon, Howard. How are you?
1: Hi, Alex. I'm good. And yourself?
0: No, not so bad. Yeah, a bit tired. All this election stuff, there's a lot of it to go through.
1: Well, I don't bother with it.
0: What would you like to talk about, Howard?
1: It's just this. Well, I was talking to Andy yesterday about the Manxman.
0: Yes.
1: And this water-cooled... propulsion system on the Manxman.
0: Yeah.
1: And the grit and gravel and various aspects of it. But, strange enough, Duan came on afterwards, and now this is all conspiracy theory and maybes, but he said that the Manxman, he heard, was being built originally for a New Zealand company, Kiwi Shipping or something, and they changed their mind and never bought it. They had to pay compensation to the shipyard, of course, but the steam packet purchased. And it crossed my mind that that was originally intended for the Southern Hemisphere, and they had a water-cooled propulsion system. Would that have been satisfactory down there? But not satisfactory in where it was travelling to on a daily basis, four times a day, going into grit, salt, etc. Well, salt is there anyway, but I mean grit and gravel.
0: Well, I mean, Howard, the building of the Manxman, if we start there, she was built from plan for the steam packet. They had a blog online that it wasn't a half-finished ship that was meant for someone else. It was designed by the steam packet's designers. They're the same designers that did work on the Mananan, and it was built from scratch to an order. I think that's definitely urban myth. But in terms of the water cooler system, the Hyundai, the company that built it in the Hyundai Islands in South Korea, they did say that the Manxman was the first passenger ship that they had built. They usually build big freighters and cargo ships, and yes, they would
1: correct.
0: be in deep water. So normally, they don't normally traverse small coastal harbours like the ones we use.
1: No, because I was saying that to Andy yesterday. Isham is notorious for its silt, and all the way down the Fylde coast. So the Manxman's travelling through that particular waters four times a day. Somebody said it's backing up into Douglas Harbour that's sucking the gravel and the grit, etc., into the coolant system around the drive shafts. Well, it's just something. It's another one of these conspiracy theories. Another one that lays water to the edge of the lake. But the ship itself, it might not have been half built, but the company that were going to buy it, once the plans were there, they decided not to go for purchase. So it was built from the ground up. And did the steam packet consultants, engineers, etc., see the plans and think, oh, well, that would be just nice for us and it'll save a fair bit of money having to draw up plans, we'll use that. But not taking into consideration that a water-cooled bearing system might not be satisfactory for what the area was going to be sailing into.
0: The water cool bit, yeah. I still think the idea that this was a ship meant for elsewhere is a bit of a misnomer, because it was under planning from the steam packet for a number of years in terms of getting a built. But yes, I take your point in terms of the water cooling, because In Heysham, there's been dredging problems for years, and they've got a lot of soft silt there. The problem we've got in Douglas, of course, is it's like clay, effectively, that you're having to dredge out the harbour here, which is the difficulty. But I should obviously point out, we did have an interview with Brian Thompson, and he wouldn't speculate on the causes of the problem. So at the moment, it's all hearsay, but obviously, at some point, they will get to the bottom of what the issue was.
1: Yeah, but this is another bit of hearsay, because the Ben McCree, when Jim Sherwood purchased it, that was from a Dutch company.
0: Yes.
1: And that was also more or less off plan.
0: Yes.
1: Because the holes were being built, but nothing was constructed on them as such. They were constructed to the company's, not necessarily the steam packet. Condor had one. They've now got two. There was quite a few of them at various places around the world.
0: Yeah, because
1: same hole.
0: Exactly. Yeah, ours was the first, and there was the Commodore Clipper, which is still down in the Channel Islands. But really, what it was is there was a ship called the Isle of Innisfree, which worked for Irish Ferries. And if you look at that ship, it's no longer in service now. But if you look to that ship, it was the Ben McCree with the with a middle bit. So they took this really large ship and said, just chop the middle bit out, you know. And that was the sort of design. So yeah, it was a design that has been used elsewhere. Yeah, Van der Giessen, I think they
1: used it for a navy vessel, HMS. Well, the New Zealand Navy. Canterbury.
0: HMS Canterbury, yes.
1: She's due for sale. Condor Ferries, I think, have just bought one off them.
0: Mm.
1: And there are several still going around. But this is what, when June said there's a possibility that was one that was planned and designed by X company and never materialised, never even got started. And all I'm saying is that possibly that they're steam packet in their wisdom decided we'll cut out the planning part, and the water cooling system is not suitable for the harbours and the areas it's working in at all.
0: Might,
1: it could be a fine ship otherwise, but the sucking in of silt and grit into a bearing system is not conducive to good working.
0: No, I would agree with you on that one. Okay, Howard, thank you very much for your call. Lovely to chat to you.
1: Okay, take care.
0: Have a good weekend. Bye. Once again, I should state that it's all sort of rumour and conjecture at the moment as to what the issues or the cause of the issues that were with the Manxman. We were interviewing the steam packet, Brian Thompson from the steam packet. He won't speculate on the causes of them. He's going to wait for the results of the ongoing investigation. And, of course, I presume we will actually get the information once that investigation is concluded to find out. Because I can't imagine it's going to be cheap, this work, to be honest. Julian's on now. Last time I was on Man in Line, Julian, you weren't on. I'd missed you.
2: No. can't be on every day. although some people would say I am, I'm sure.
0: Exactly. How are you, Julian? What would you like to talk about?
2: I'm good, mate. I attended the pre-election hustings for Russian last night. I asked the candidates a question. That question was, as the Isle of Man Climate Change Act was voted in 2021 on the basis of a radically incorrect emissions report, which has now been corrected and massively downgraded by a subsequent DEFA report last year, would they be willing to repeal the Climate Change Act and cancel the wind energy projects at Erie Stain and the Moore Vannin one at Mackled? Now, the only candidate who wasn't willing to even reconsider repealing it was Michelle Hayward. However, her answer was interesting. She said, and I quote, "With regards to the current report, it was the best available data at the time. And since then, further work's been done. And you're right, it led to the revision." She also said, "No, I wouldn't repeal the Act. We have to follow the science." But the report that was published last year by DEFA and the Climate Change Transformation Board shows that the current report was wrong by 70%. It stated that the island was emitting 66% more since 1990, when the new report last year says we actually improved by 3.62% less since 1990 over the same period. And that's including a population increase of 15,000 or 21%. So that's a serious error, Alex. What I don't understand is why the government hasn't changed course since the new report was published last year. But they're proceeding, you know, they're just carrying on regardless.
0: Now, have you put this to any other MHKs? Because obviously, if after the election and one MHK wants to turn around and repeal that act for argument's sake and maybe bring in something that's based on the newer figures, that they've still got to get the support of the majority of 24 people in there. So it's more than just one person. So have you put this question to other people in Hustings?
2: Yeah, I mean, this was. I mean, given their due, most of the other candidates were at least willing to at least revisit it rather than just carrying on. I mean, if you use an analogy for what I'm trying to say, imagine you go to a doctor and he weighs you and he says you've gained 66% of your body weight, and you go and you panic and you're dieting and you have surgery, etc., right? Mm-hmm. And then a year later, the weighing scales have been recalibrated and it turns out you never gained anything. In fact, you lost a bit of weight. But the treatment plan is continuing because nobody wants to admit that the first reading was wrong. I mean, it's as nuts as that. Why are we not? I mean, we're clearly, anyone that visits the island is no comparison. We're a very clean island. What is going on with this doubling down on a report that was proved to be completely wrong by the Climate Change Transformation Board on the island?
0: So what do you think is the reasons behind it then?
2: Well, I don't know. I mean, they need a lot of money. I mean, net zero is yielding a heck of a lot of money to a lot of people at the moment. So I don't know. Perhaps it's that. You've also got, you've got things coming through your door talking about climate change, flood and drought. And then we had the news the other day in the Isle of Man Today website saying that the Isle of Man was the driest and warmest on record. Now, I did mention the other day on the programme that there's a report from the Isle of Man government last year, and it states that the Isle of Man experienced, along with the rest of the British Isles, drought in 1976. However, data on the extent and impacts of this were not found publicly. So I do question that. I mean, how can Rollsway Met Office state that we've had the warmest, driest summer on record when there's no data on the extent and impacts of one of the worst droughts in living memory 50 years ago? I mean, they've had 50 years to look at the data on that. But well, find something interesting.
0: In fairness, though, you almost answer your own question there, don't you? Because if they say it's the driest and warmest on record and they don't have the records or the data back that far, well, that is the driest and warmest in their records. So in fairness to them, if they haven't got the records from 1976, they can't create them. So I suppose from a semantics point of view, that statement does stand.
2: But Rollsway Airport started collecting daily weather data in 1946, which is 30 years before then. Mm. But I found something interesting on the Tynwald website. Report of proceedings of Tynwald Court in 17th of October 2001 on page 77. The then MHK for Onchan, Jeff Cannell, said, "I have seen Ingerbreck down to nothing. In 1976, you could see the old village in the middle of it." Mm-hmm. And if you just look at last week's, which is, you know, pretty much, we haven't had a great deal of rain recently, but it's just over a week ago, West Baldwin Reservoir, which is otherwise known as Ingerbreck, is currently at 62% full.
0: In fairness, though, the height of a reservoir is also about the usage, because back in 1976, we didn't have the Sulby Reservoir. And in fact, it was the shortages of water from Ingerbreck in the late 70s which prompted them to actually build the Sulby Reservoir, wasn't it?
2: Yeah, but they started planning in 1976 for Sulby Reservoir. So you've got to ask the question, it must have been pretty dry to start talking about a huge infrastructure project, because 75, if you remember, was also a very dry year, and it just continued for 18 months. So, you know, my point is, how we're getting these scaremongering tactics saying, oh, it's the driest and the warmest, but not the most extreme. But then again, we've got huge increases in concrete on the parking stand at Rollsway in those interim years. So, you know, is it the reflected re-radiated heat of the concrete that's warming up the temperatures at night and getting the average up.
0: So I ask you then, Julian, in terms of climate change around the world, all the floods, all the droughts, the extreme weather that we're seeing, that you know we can't deny that the extreme weather events are happening more often, are you saying that you do not believe it is climate change?
2: I would say that they're not happening more often. Okay. The reporting is a lot better. I mean, we're hyper-connected around the world on the internet. We see everything going on. You look at the weather that went on in the 1800s. I mean, even here. I mean, I was looking at the Manx Sun, the old newspaper. I mean, Laxey, both the bridges were smashed down by a huge flood twice in the 1800s. You had, I think, the schoolmaster's house was swept out to sea. There was a scouring that uncovered 100 yards of the old harbour wall in 1850. So, you know, there were some massive, huge, great, crazy storms going on across the 1800s. So when they say, oh, well, it's more, you know, more going on now, I don't think so. The wildfires, are they exacerbated by the fact that they're not managing the underbrush that needs to be cleared? 2003, I think, the Bradder fire report after the Bradderhead fire, they suggested that there should be extra fire breaks cut across the island to make sure that there isn't, you know, wildfires spreading like they had back then. Okay. Never been done. Supposed to be regular fire trucks going up with the six-wheel drives on the hills to practice not falling over like that happened that night. So none of the, if they're so worried about it, why aren't they doing that? Why is Kringle Reservoir not being used as a water drinking resource? Why has that been left for years?
0: I think probably someone would turn around and say the money and the cost is normally the answer that we get when things, why has this not been done? It's normally, the answer is normally money, isn't it, really?
2: Mm. Yeah. I think, but considering that the emissions of the island are so radically low, why aren't we revisiting the Climate Change Act? Because that is going to bankrupt this island. And that's one of the biggest things that the candidates were talking about. Where are we going to get the money to fix the roads, look after suicide rates, look after the Manx care, the whole thing? If we go down this route of huge wind farms and all the rest of it, we're going to be bankrupted by it. So the whole centre of this is, how can we afford net zero? How can we do this?
0: Okay. Brilliant. Thank you, Julian. I've got a few more people waiting. Great to chat to
2: Thanks,
0: you.
2: Alex.
0: Cheers. Bye now.
2: Cheers.
0: Julian obviously did mention Michelle Hayward there, who is standing for re-election in the constituency of Rushen. Also standing in Rushen is Gary Chambers, Michael Crowe, Mark Kemp, Helen Shepherd, Lawrence Vaughan Williams and Simon Williams. And more details about all of that you'll, of course, find on our election website. Right, we'll get back to the phones just after this.
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0: 25 past 12, Men's Radio's Man in Line for a Friday afternoon. Quirky has been waiting patiently there. Hello, David, how are you?
11: I'm sure you can hear me, Alex, can't you?
0: I can hear you loud and clear.
11: Lovely. Can I talk about pubs?
0: Please do.
11: The QB pub. And to me, a stupid thing where they're going to try and spend taxpayers' money on a pub that's on a roundabout, which is actually knackered. The whole place where the river floods up, the cellars are flooded. If you look at it when you go around there, I don't think it's not been open now for at least 2 years. I may be wrong on that, but I think it's 2 years it's been. No. And the other one is, should we be spending money on that when there's actually a pub, I'm not advertising pubs, the Pinewood, that's in the centre of the community? So it's competition. It's what I call an anti-competitive practice. If we're going to spend money on a pub that actually the taxpayer owns, and we own two of them, we've still got the Bowling Green line there, and we've also got there's another one too, Park Road School, still empty. The old prison site, flattened and nothing on it. I just wondered, and M&Co, I've got to slip that in, went down the other day there, M&Co there, owned by the taxpayers, or in custodial holding by the government there, and they're doing nothing.
0: Well, in terms of the pub, David, they obviously bought the QB back in 2007 because they were going to, they had a plan, didn't they, to make a one big roundabout there,
11: right,
0: to try and ease the traffic flow. That never happened. They obviously, it's still a strategic asset. The government owns property all over the island. And what they've stated at the moment is that they're going to improve the condition of the property. So it's basically doing maintenance. And then they're going to invite expressions of interest from people to come and have a commercial lease for the premises. Now, surely that's the government looking at making money out of an asset that would just be sitting there dormant, isn't it?
11: Well, Alex, the place is knackered, as I said to you there. I'm not a survey, but I'm a practical person that's been in the bill industry for a long time there. And I haven't had it surveyed. I'd love to find out, God bless them, that DOI is to do a report on it. And give us the public or the politicians that are in the, or will be in the future. It's a few weeks' time, in it, or a month's time. We'll know who's in the DOI, and we'll have some more sensible people that's going to be there to say, if that's going, we're going to spend, say argument, say $250,000 to get it up to scratch, because it's got to comply with, if it's a government building, it's got to comply with health and safety, Disability Act. The toilets are downstairs, they'll be well flooded out, so is the sewer still working? Is the water supply still correct?
0: But David, haven't you always said, though, that this is the kind of thing we'd like to see happen with Tramway Terrace? We want the building, you know, refurbished, maintained on a commercial basis.
11: And that's an embarrassment there, too. That scaffolding's definitely be there, as far as I'm concerned, now 2 years. Nothing's ever done. Doesn't the DOI or some of these major people make decisions, let's have a priority list of what's going to happen? It's like the M&Co building. I'm sure it wouldn't take too much to knock that into shape. At least it could be leased out. And do you remember that underneath the Chester Street car park?
0: Yep.
11: Which used to be the supermarket.
0: Mm-hmm. So
11: what's happening there?
0: So, well, I can't quite work out which side of the argument you're taking it, because you argue that, like, Tramway Terrace, the supermarket, M&Co, they should, you know, bring them up to scratch and get them into use again, but you don't think that should happen with the QB pub?
11: Well, I don't think so, because we've got the community itself, and I'm not a drinker, I'll tell you that for a start. But I do go to pubs to for relaxation and stuff like that. But at the end of the day, it's a perfectly good pub in the centre of the community there, the Pinewood. I'm sorry for advertising them, but at the end of the day, it's owned by a private person, and that's the community pub, where this particular one, there's nowhere to park, is there, on the QB?
0: Well,
11: it's now used for the NSC.
0: I was going to say the NSC one, yeah.
11: Stay or actually be demolished, and the corner just shaved off, and we can get round the QB in peace.
0: Okay.
11: All right.
0: Cheers. Thanks, David. Lovely to chat to you. Have a good weekend.
11: Ta-da.
0: Always nice to hear from Quirky there. And, Jed's on the line. Hello, Jed. How are you?
12: Hi. Good afternoon. Yes, great. I'd like to talk about the TV debates that are visible online, which are great, entertaining, great insight. So a couple of points about that. They're of great value. There's no question. The Isle of Man chooses not to have opinion polls. In general, certainly not state-run, and these are a fantastic platform for us to see, you know, what the island is doing, you know, in real time.
0: Yeah.
12: And you've hosted them, and the same themes keep coming up, and those themes that need dealing with, such as the budget deficit, housing, and how to grow the economy, keep striking home, and the local issues seem to be on the back burner now. So it's very interesting. I don't know what your thought is, because you're hosting it.
0: Well, the good thing is, of course, I don't really have to have a thought. I'm there to challenge some of the pledges and also some of the opinions, and try and take the opposite view a lot of the time. But the topics that are coming up on the debates, which you're doing every evening, and the next one's middle on Monday, is that they're not the topics sometimes I expect. I'm on a personal level, I'm quite happy to hear the number of people who are stating that, you know, as candidates, they wish to see tourism developed more. I know that's something that's close to your heart as well, Jed. But it does seem that everyone really is focusing on big national issues, which they almost seem to blame the last administration for not tackling.
12: I think the 50 million or 60 million deficit is hitting home.
0: Mm.
12: And unless that is cured, well, we can't build anything new, if you see what I mean.
0: Yeah.
12: But I can't remember. One of the candidates said how the tourism market is worth 400 million. So if we can just work on increasing that by 10-15%, well, we're going to erode a lot of that debt, which has to be a good thing. But what I did like is the appreciation about housing. And I think that is the core issue. We sort that out, and we sort the deficit out, and then health, education, and other things will fall into place. And for some of our, you know, sitting MHKs who are attempting to get re-elected, if they're harping on that they've dealt with all the constituency issues about, you know, hedges being cut back and crack pavements and things, I don't think that stands up now. And when you look at across the board at the candidates, it's quite apparent that some have really got that strategic thinking, that high-level strategic thinking that they're coming into play now.
0: Do you feel though that the worry is that, and I think I tried to push this point when we were talking in the GAF debate, because I thought this was a good example of local versus national.
12: Yeah.
0: When it comes to getting voted in, as you say, fixing pavements, dog muck and local fences and things like this, and playing to your audience, as it were, that's how they get voted in.
12: Mm.
0: So they could be a truly dreadful national politician, but as long as they keep the locals happy, that's it, they're in. Do you appreciate that seems to be a bit of a problem?
12: I do, but the public are more shrewd now. They understand that there are national issues to address, and anyone who was elected 5 years ago, and there are constituency issues in the background, and if you've, say, handled 500 emails, well, that's all part of the job, and they're getting paid handsomely to do that. But in the meantime, in the background, there's so many big issues that the economy has been put under strain that could have been prevented, and we know where they sit and we know where they are. We need the right people who can you can get a grip of those. And I feel that's really important. I think for the people that are listening, is if you're not engaging in these videos and these broadcasts, please do, because the candidates present themselves as they are. And I think now we've got two or three bites of the cherry. You can have a good view of how they've performed in, say, two or three debates, which has to be a good thing.
0: Okay, lovely. Thanks, Jed, and glad you're enjoying them. And, yeah, stay tuned for next week's.
12: Oh, absolutely. I think there's a big one coming up next week. That'll be interesting.
0: Yes, there okay. is. Cheers, Jed. Lovely okay. to talk to you. Bye now. Great to talk to Jed there. Yeah, about the televised debates that we're doing. They're the ones that you can hear them live on Manx Radio at 6 o'clock in the evening, but they're also televised as well. You can watch on your smart TV. They're on YouTube for you to look back on, also on our Facebook page as well, and you can watch it live at manxradio.com. So there's no excuse for missing them. And there are still some tickets available, especially for the Ramsey one, interestingly enough. So if you want to come and grill your Ramsey candidates, go online to manxradio.com and book your free tickets. Had an email in from Peter Kelly. Hello, Peter, saying, of course, he's the captain of the parish of Onchan. And he's asked that we announce there is confusion in Onchan as to who is voting in Onchan and who is voting in Garth. OK, because Peter says that as the polling cards have not yet been sent out to you, if you're uncertain, look at the manifestos coming through your letterbox and that will show, obviously, which constituency you live in. OK, for people in Onchan, there is a public meeting tonight where you can question the six candidates. It's taking place at Bemhaig at 7 o'clock. Doors open at 6:30. For people in the Garth section of Onchan, their meeting is a week tonight. That's the 18th of September at the Elim Family Centre. That's 2nd Avenue off School Road in Onchan. To which all nine candidates have been invited. So there we go. I hope that clears up any confusion for you. Thank you to Texter 382. I'll just say we don't want them spending lots and lots of taxpayers' money to get them up to speed to rent out on something we don't want. Each building has to be only used for all the Manx public to have access to. Pubs, cafes, no personal businesses. Have a good day. Well, If they're renting it out to a private business and the government is making money, that does benefit the Manx public, because that money will go into maintaining other services. Let's go quickly through a few of your texts. Texter 107 says, I find it doubtful that a saltwater cooling system goes directly to the propulsion system, as this would be total madness due to the corrosive properties of saltwater. Most likely it would have to go through an intercooler that provides a separation between systems. That was talking about the Manx one there. Thank you. At 107, do you have an engineering background? I'd be very interested to know. Derek texted in saying, listening to prospective and current MHKs, no ideas to create wealth. They could run the horse trams across the seafront of the terminal and back around the steam packet offices, through car park to North Quay to link up with the steam railway. They could build a velodrome on the Summerland site with an ice skate park funded by private public money. Speculate to accumulate, says Derek. Use investment income from reserves, and this would benefit health and tourism. Thank you, Derek, for that. Yeah, if you build it, they will come. Peter's been on the text. He says, I was present on two occasions when a manager from the steam packet discussed the building of the new vessel. They started with a blank sheet, then the government requested another freight lane, which made the ship wider. Okay, Peter. The government also requested a passenger capacity bigger than the Ben McCree, increased to 900, which could only be met by an additional deck. So who's responsible for the size of ship? I got no evidence to confirm either way on that one, Peter, but thank you very much. If you've got any sort of evidence of that, it would be very interesting. In terms of deck height, she's not actually that higher than the Ben McCree. She's got more superstructure towards the stern, but yeah. Texter 223. Douglas Harbour can be dredged to a greater depth, and it's not completely restricted by bedrock. Whilst bedrock sits beneath the harbour, geological surveys show it is highly uneven and deeper than originally expected in several critical maritime zones. The primary barriers to achieving a deeper harbour are funding, environmental regulation, and the type of material currently on the seabed, rather than solid bedrock blocking all expansion. The current dredging situations involves the following factors. This is getting very technical. The sediment problem versus bedrock, the immediate depth issues facing the port, which famously caused the Manxman to briefly go aground, and loose silt, mud and stone compacted by hard clay that's washed in from the river. OK, thank you very much for that. And let's go back to the lines and let's talk steam packet. Duan's on. Hello, Duan.
13: Oh, How are you, Alex? I haven't seen you for a couple of nights.
0: I was going to say, yes, you weren't at the debates on the last couple of nights. We missed you.
13: I'm sure, like a hole in the head. No, I switched over to the hustings, so I just went over there and I've been listening to your show from 6 to 6.30 and then diving into the hustings and doing that. So, you know, that's how we spend our nights, isn't it? Oh,
0: of course it is. Of course it is. No, Steampacket, what would you like to go on?
13: Yeah, no, I'm just, there's lots of information that's cropped up, Alex, in the last few years. I'm going on information. I'm not talking to Joe down the pub and Dave with a pint in his hand. These are sea captains and mariners that you're speaking to here. Now, a lot of this information that what

0: everyone says that we got a bargain with this boat and it cost a lot less than Calmac. I think, and whether you mentioned that or Andy mentioned that recently, that
1: I should point out, by the way, the Calmac, the cost of the Calmac boats was also, though, more of an issue. It went over budget due to a number of different problems, so it wasn't the original starting price.
0: No, but I mean, we seemingly got a good price for the Manxman. Now, whether that was because the Kiwi Rail had to pay compensation to Hyundai for the two boats, which they've just literally finished paying the last payment off. So all this information is out there in the ether. I think your newsroom has some of this information actually there, but I've not run with it yet. So. And the passenger certificate for the Manxman at the moment is running at 600, not 960, where the Ben's passenger certificate is 590. So it's actually running half empty at the moment, or when it gets back in service, it'll be running at half empty because the passenger certificate is still lower. So
1: obviously, the passenger certificate, though, is that they work on different modes, don't they? So it's also based on the crewing, because it's the same as the Mananan. If you look on the certificates that are always visible on board the boats, there's different modes of crewing. So if you have more passengers, obviously you need more crew in the event of an emergency. So the certificate is it's movable, effectively, up to a maximum amount.
0: Yes, it's down to ticketed seamen, isn't it?
1: Yes.
0: How many able-bodied seamen you've got. And just another bit of information I just want to put out there today, because there is quite a bit, actually, that's come through. But this is down to silting, and it's relevant to the silting that's actually in Liverpool. And the information that I had, I'm just going to read this through. The master said if they would have been told about the heavy silting out there, as the Mersey ebbs, it passes the Prince's Landing stage, creating a back eddy, which slows that eddy down sufficiently for the sand and silt in suspensions to drop out. Where? The dockside of the new steam packet berth. To that horror, the steam packet are now faced with an expensive dredging cost on a continuous basis, which they had not accounted for. So there's a lot of information that's drifting out, and Brian Thompson has been asked these questions. Up to now, he's not given any answers to these. So this is, again, going to bite into the profit and loss of the steam packet with all the extra spend on this stuff. So the question is going to be asked, is the profit and loss for the next couple of years on the steam packet as well? So there's a lot of information. I'm not going to put it out all at once anyway, because it's too much.
1: Who is responsible for the dredging of Liverpool? Because the port is owned, well, albeit the Liverpool ferry terminal on the berth, that is owned by the government. That it wasn't bought by the steam packet as a company. It was bought, obviously, by the government. And so who actually pays for the dredging? Because it's a similar situation as Douglas Harbour. The steam packet don't pay for the dredging of Douglas Harbour. The DOI does.
0: Yeah, then that's a good question, Alex. I'll look into that a little bit more as well. I think that's on leasehold, isn't it, that land over there?
1: Yeah, yes. It's a long-term lease, yeah.
0: It's a long-term lease, yeah. And again, there's obviously a lot of things that they found underneath there, which has caused the problems, unseen stuff, which has caused on the bills going up as well.
1: Because I would imagine it's the same. It's the same situation as it is in Heysham and Larne, which is that you pay as the ferry operator, you will pay fees for using the harbour and any rental of the buildings and things like this. But in terms of the maintenance of the harbour, it's not the ferry operator that normally pays for that. It would be obviously the owner, or as you say, the leaseholder of the dock or the harbour.
0: Yes. Yeah, yeah. But again, relevant here to the size of the vessel using it, as to now that it's going to need dredging more, I would imagine.
1: Yeah.
0: Because of the draft of the ship and everything. So again, the question has to be asked is who put their name to this size of ship? And, you know, was all these checks and balances done and the consultations done beforehand? Because we've got a massive ship, obviously. They're looking at, like they did with the Bonnetree, looking for 10 years down the line and expectations of growth. But surely that had to be looked at. I believe a five-man board went over to Hyundai to sign this off. I don't know. You're more of a steam packet man than me, Alex. So you would know. I think Mark Woodward was involved with that then, and Lars Ulbrand.
1: I was going to say Mark Woodward was the CEO at the time when the Manxman was announced. Yeah. And they would do, because

0: you know, I'd imagine that there would be people now going out to different shipyards. It's basically shopping around, isn't it? If you're looking at buying a new vessel, you go and examine the different shipyards, and they should officially be doing it, you know, now for the Bananas replacement, I'd imagine.
1: Yeah, yeah, and like you said there, I think last week when we were talking, you know, is there a need to buy new boats for the line that we've got? But it's interesting, you know, who had actually thought up why we need chest of drawers and wardrobes on a sailing that's 3.5 hours to 4 hours long? Mm. What was that for? Because it kind of suggests that someone had a wild scheme in their mind when they were doing that, or it was built for a different route. So there's various little theories that we can go to here, but I'm just going by information that's been given to me, like I said, by captains and sea mariners who have been onto the Hyundai website and looked at this stuff. So let's just see how it comes out, Alex. I just wanted to you know, put my position out there from someone questioned it before. Interesting to see what comes out.
0: Okay, lovely. Cheers, Dewan. Great to speak to you. See you next week. Bye. Great to chat to Dewan there. He says he's been chatting to seafarers and mariners. I can tell you now, by the way, having worked at the Steam Packet and in other places, that seafarers and mariners can gossip as well. It's not just people down the pub. But we will see what happens. Once again, the Manxman due to return by the end of November at the latest. Brian Thompson, the Steam Packet managing director. Forgot what title he was then. Thank you very much to Texter 223. Who's saying, isn't it right, Douglas Harbour can't be further dredged as its depth has already reached the bedrock? Well, no, we've already talked about that. And Simon on email says, the Manxman was not built for Kiwi Rail. I think fake news. Julian needs calling out for starting this conspiracy theory as usual. Just my opinion, says Simon. Well, there you go. There's a bit of balance. We've had both sides of the coin. Right, we'll go to Bonzo just after this.
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0: Okay, it's 10 to 1. Thank you to Dick, who sent a message on WhatsApp saying the draft of the Ben McCree is 5.6 metres, the draft of the Manxman is 5.6 metres. Exactly the same for both. So you can't blame the draft, as the prop is way above that, and the ship is also built to Heysham maximum specifications, same as the Stena Line ferries between Belfast and Heysham. Thank you very much for that one, Dick. Who's this? Ali, who says, I missed the Southern hustings last night. Is it possible to review it anywhere? I think they're filmed by the government. Those are the government hustings. So disappointed in the candidates so far who've not addressed the elephant in the room, the border control and immigration control. I can tell you now that we've been discussing it at meetings. If it's the southern one you're looking for, yeah, you might find it on the government website somewhere, but we're going to be doing our debate programme next week, and Russian is on Thursday. It's the final one. Ali, I hope you can tune in for that. Bonzo's been waiting patiently. Hello, Bonzo. How are you?
9: Hello, yes. Sea captains and mariners, don't they usually go into pubs to gossip?
0: Well, yeah, you can actually possibly go back to a Blackadder episode there, couldn't you, with Tom Baker doing the... Oh.
9: Ah, yes, yes. You have a woman's hands.
0: Yes, I knew that was coming. Yes, with lots of rum, lots of rum. Anyway, you wanted to disagree with Julian, which was shocking to me.
9: Oh, yes, yes, yes. Professor Julian, professor of alternative facts and history. The Curran report.
0: Mm.
9: The Curran report, yes, of course, was based on the information that was available at the time. However, the conclusions that were voted for by Tynwald from the Curran report, which then later, of course, influenced the Climate Change Act, that set of proposals was about 20% of what the Curran report recommended. If you recall, the Curran report recommended a high sort of intensity option, a medium intensity option, and a low intensity option for climate action and with relevant price tags on that. And Tynwald, of course, voted for the lowest tier of action, which was 20 million a year. So it was hardly a sort of headlong acceptance of Curran, and then an implementation of it. And of course, much of that 20 million a year is not just going on, you know, sending people to tree hugging net zero shindigs where they all knit their own quiche. It's for things like flood prevention, you know, like sea walls, like sorting out infrastructure resilience of the roads, because of course it's flooding and they keep cracking. All that sort of stuff.
0: Could you though see a middle? Could you see a middle way though, that Bonzo, that if information has changed, we've got more up to date data, that maybe things should be reviewed? I mean, we do this with legislation all the time. There's amendments to acts as time goes on, changes in society. But do you think that maybe for better or for worse? Because you know, we could. If we went down Julian's proposal of revisiting the Climate Change Act and then coming up with a new one based on newer data, he might actually not be happy with the result.
9: Well, of course, legislation has to be reviewed in a sort of timely fashion, and as perhaps new facts emerge. The only thing, of course, is that you then have to have all the resources to go around reviewing all the legislation and doing things, which of course are all those horrible civil servants who are wasteful and cost money, and who we need to get rid of.
0: So this is a
9: consequence of those people who think the civil service is far too large and we must cut all these jobs. Oh yeah, fine. So various things actually, which are quite vital, like reviewing legislation, etc., don't get done.
0: And it was a bit like the Elon Musk and Doge, where he basically just went and cut loads of different staff, and then suddenly were people wondering why services weren't happening.
9: Oh yeah, like fire all the air traffic controllers. Yeah.
0: That's
9: a really good idea. Yeah.
0: So in terms of you taking on Julian's point, Julian would like to see the Climate Change Act repealed because it's based on a report. Although part of it is based on a report that has now been not discredited, but the information has been updated effectively to be more accurate. You would be happy to stick with the Climate Change Report as it, the Climate Change Act as it is?
9: No, I'd be happy to keep the Climate Change Act and, you know, give it the kind of regular review, which, you know, you do to other legislation as well.
0: Mm.
9: Because, of course, things can change in the situation that's being regulated. And thence you could have time in the new legislative programme for a Climate Change Amendment Act, which would amend the previous act in in various bits. But there's no need for sort of wholesale tearing of things up.
0: Okay.
9: Because that would just cause more problems than itself.
0: Okay, lovely. Thanks. Have a great weekend, Bonzo. Lovely to chat to you.
9: And you.
0: Take care.
9: Yeah, bye.
0: There we go. It's always good to have both sides of the argument between Bonzo and Julian there on the man in line. So that is great to hear. Thank you very much to... here we go. WhatsApp user 209, who says... The Manxman cooling water bearings, Morecambe Bay is grinding paste environment. It says the engineers who have been responsible for keeping the boats going were not involved in the procurement process. Interesting to know where you got that information from. Thank you very much for that. And Texter 696 says, who owns the scaffolding on Tramway Terrace? Is it rented or government owned? If it's rented, how much is it costing the taxpayer a week or yearly? A pretty penny or two, I think, will be the answer to that. Well, that's it for me. Thank you very much for your company. It's been great to have so many people on the phones this afternoon. Stick around. Candidate interviews and Beth Espy on 1:30 to 3, or whatever the heck we're calling that programme. Up next, I'll be back when? 6 o'clock Monday evening at the debate for Middle, along with Beth. Until then, have a wonderful weekend. Thank you very much to DM on the phones.
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0: Thank you very much indeed to Alex for today's Man in Line. Andy will be back in the chair on Monday. If you missed any of today's programme, lots of callers, which is always great. 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Coming up after the news, the next in our general election candidate interview series, talking to somebody standing in Douglas North. 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
1: Manx Radio News at 1 o'clock. Fast Mai, I'm Sam Turton. The managing director of the Steam Packet has apologised to customers caught up in disruption due to ongoing issues with Manxman. With the flagship vessel currently out of action, Ben McCree, Mananan and Arrow are covering passenger and freight duties. Brian Thompson says they realise this will lead to disappointment for some.
2: As it's disappointing for the people who have wanted to travel in a certain way, people with dogs, people who wanted cabins. But what I would say is if anybody does have an issue or a specific need, if they come and speak to the team, they'll try and give them what we can. You know, it might not be an ideal solution, but there'll be a solution there.
1: The Steam Packet says it's confident Manxman will be back in service by the end of November. With oil prices rising across the world to above $100 a barrel, there are fears that more increases will follow here on the island. Across the waters in the UK, the RAC says the average cost of unleaded increased by 5p a litre in the last week to just over £1.67. Lewis Foster reports.
3: Here, the Isle of Man government's latest petrol and diesel monitoring report shows average prices rose by 5 pence in the final 2 weeks of August, up to 159.4 for petrol. Forecourts on the island have seen prices reach 163.9 for petrol and 181.9 for diesel so far this month. Earlier this year, we saw a rush to the pumps when we knew prices were going to rise sharply from 131.9 to 151.9, while diesel soared from 137 to 187. For now, however, we have to wait and see what impact the conflict in the Middle East will have and what price we'll all be paying at the pumps.
1: Manx Telecom is launching a new online safety campaign for Year 6 pupils across the island. It aims to equip children with the skills to navigate the risks of life on the internet as they prepare to move up to secondary school. Developed in partnership with UK charity ChildNet, MT CEO Gary Lamb outlines what children will learn.
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1: 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A local firefighter is taking on a 100 kilometre challenge in honour of the victims of 9/11 today. Adam Boyd from Douglas Fire Station is aiming to run between all seven of the island's engine houses. Today marks the 25th anniversary of the tragedy. Adam explains why he set such a big challenge.
5: For me, the 100 kilometres isn't really about proving kind of how far I can run. It's about using something difficult to remember. People who face something unimaginably difficult. Every kilometre gives me time to think about the firefighters and other first responders who ran towards danger when everyone else was trying to get away.
1: Those who missed the chance to secure tickets to an upcoming candlelit concert in aid of Hospice Isle of Man have another opportunity to gain a seat. Manx singer and actress Samantha Barks has returned to the island in November for a charity event at the Gaiety Theatre. Although the show is sold out, three boxes, each offering four seats, are being made available via an online auction, which is now open. There's a starting bid of £200 per box, with the auction closing in 1 week. You can find out the details for that at manxradio.com. In sport, and a local cricket club is celebrating its 150-year with a former England international to be the guest speaker. Graham Swan will be attending Cromborne Cricket Club's Black Tie Dinner tomorrow to mark the occasion. The organisation was founded in 1876. Club chair Catherine Clough says the spin bowler was keen to come over.
6: When we put forward some suggested names that we'd like to have come over, he was very keen to come. I believe he's been to, I think it was Jersey or Guernsey as well, and has spoken there. And yeah, he was really keen to come over, so very excited about that.
1: A first-time fighter on the island is raising money for the RNLI by taking part in a charity boxing event tonight. Ricky Prizev is one of the volunteers in Thrill in the Villa, a fundraising initiative which started back in 2015. 25 men and women have been training over the past 6 weeks to prepare, and Ricky says he chose the RNLI because it's something he cares deeply about.
7: I've been a fisherman for a good few years now, and it's always going to happen. They're close to my heart. They're always there, and they're saving lives at sea every day, so it's it was kind of a given. They're a Manx charity, well, founded on the island. They are also self-funded as well, so they need the money, and it just had to be them, really.
1: Super Twin machines will no longer be eligible at the Isle of Man TT. The news comes as organisers of the event confirm that sport bike class will now shift to full sport bike regulations going forward. It marks the end of what officials say had been a transitional process for the class, which started back in 2024. The added decision has been taken due to several key factors critical to the long-term health and growth of both the category and the TT as a whole. International news, and a debate is taking place in the House of Commons over whether or not the assisted dying bill should be passed in England and Wales. The first version of legislation was stalled in the House of Lords in the spring. And a special changing of the guard ceremony to commemorate the anniversary of the 9/11 attacks has been held at Buckingham Palace this morning. It's 25 years since more than 3,000 people were killed when four commercial planes were hijacked by Al-Qaeda terrorists. Manx Radio News at 5 minutes past one. Your next is at 2 o'clock. In the meantime, keep up to date by following Manx Radio on social media or by going to manxradio.com.
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0: Thank you, Sam. So dry with sunny spells today. Top temperatures around 17. It's going to turn cloudy overnight and rain and drizzle will arrive and strong winds as well. A wet and windy start tomorrow, so just stay at home. It will be quite heavy at times, that rain. Top temperatures 18, but a little bit better, although quite cloudy, on Sunday.
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10: Hello and welcome to Manx Radio's General Election Candidate Interview Series. I'm Amy Griffiths and I'm our election producer, and as polling day creeps ever closer, we've invited all the candidates to take part in a 30-minute interview to tell us why they think they deserve to be your MHK for the next 5 years. Up next is Janet Tominey, who's standing in Douglas North. She's been speaking to Phil Gawn.
11: Falcherugus, Rias Cadge and Shea's Feed. Today I'm talking to Janet Tominey, who's standing for the first time in the constituency of Douglas North. Well, I say for the first time, but you have stood as a councillor several times before.
12: Yeah, I was elected to council on three occasions, the first time in 2016 and then 2021. And then again in 2025. And I just completed 10 years as a councillor earlier this year.
11: So, I suppose we'll start with that. Why? What's the difference, do you think, between central and local government?
12: I think the difference is that, in my opinion, central government can exert a wee bit too much control on the machinations of local government in respect to local governments are at the mercy of government policy, especially stuff that's controlled by DOI and Treasury.
11: And why particularly? Because obviously you're doing a good job as councillor. You wouldn't be topping the poll in elections if you weren't. Why particularly do you want to be an MHK?
12: It's not that I want to be an MHK, but I think by being an MHK is the only way you can make real difference to people's lives. I've heard for ages now people complaining that they're working and having no disposable income. They're only working to pay bills, pay childcare bills, and folk are disillusioned with the previous couple of governments, couple of administrations.
11: And we ask all the candidates the same question. Tell us what your priorities would be if elected. And you've chosen immigration, how it's controlled and impacts on the economy, and the provision of other services. The opportunities for the island's young and housing issues. So let's start with immigration. What are your concerns in relation to immigration?
12: My concerns are there doesn't seem to be sufficient border controls. I'm not against immigration. I'm an immigrant myself. I came here 36 years ago with a 7-year-old son, so I'm not against immigration. I don't think at the moment it's controlled properly. I'm all in favour of border controls where there's photo ID, preferably passports, being checked on every single occasion. That's at the port and at the airport. And it needs to work both ways. I've heard in the past week Stena are starting to insist on photo ID on all their sailings to Ireland from the UK. And I think if it can be implemented on those routes, it can be implemented on ours. I worry about the amount of people who are coming here to jobs, to have jobs, but it's their dependents that are coming that are going to impact on other services like health and education. I've heard some stories about some kids starting school reception class still in nappies, and about parents getting in touch with the school who can't speak English, and the teachers need to communicate with these parents with a laptop, an iPad, and a Google app, a Google Translate app. That shouldn't be happening in this day and age. I think a basic understanding of the written and spoken English language is a necessity for anybody coming to our shores.
11: And in terms of the issues surrounding immigration, I mean, what specific cases, I mean, what is it that you know about immigration? Because what I think you alluded earlier to there being a problem. I mean, are there any specific cases that you can point to in relation to that?
12: I was speaking to a previously senior member of staff in health and social care, and I was told about how some workers are employed. They're not seen by anyone on the island. Employment is taken over by a employment agency in the UK. The employer here completes all the necessary paperwork for the workers to come here. And when they get here, they don't know who you are getting. They're just a name on a page and what role they can fill in the organisation. And when they get here, they get accommodated by a host family of their nationality. And when they've been here long enough, they then move into their own accommodation. That's fine. That's okay. It's not okay that nobody knows who they are, but it's the amount of dependents that are coming that are not paying into the economy, that are not obviously earning any money to pay tax, and the kids are going to school, sometimes at the detriment of kids that are born and bred here, certainly at the detriment of their education in a reception class. And that's basically my issues with the immigration.
11: So do we need to bring into force the 2000 Residency Act? Certainly it was before my time in the House of Keys, but it's on the statute books, but it's not been brought into force. Do you think we need legislation governing residency?
12: I don't know if we need legislation governing residency. I think what we do need is we need stronger checks on who's here and why they're here. I think there needs to be stronger checks on the visa applications about the jobs that are being given to off-island folk. I don't believe for one minute that we need an extra 80 chefs or an extra 50 taxi drivers. I think that's making a mockery of whatever system we're meant to have. I think the changes to the work permit schemes, I think they were wrong. I think they were not thought through.
11: We appear, though, to have a fairly stagnant population in terms of any significant growth or decrease. And yet, obviously, we all have needs, particularly in relation to healthcare, and certainly as we get older, people need more personal care. And, you know, basically, most Manx workers don't really want those sort of low-paid jobs, generally not the most pleasant of working environments. How do you replace the people who are coming over to do those jobs?
12: As you know, my background's nursing, so I've done those jobs. And I don't think it comes down necessarily to wages. Obviously, everybody wants to have a decent wage, but there is a vocational element to healthcare as well. And I would dispute the fact that saying nobody wants to do those jobs. I know a girl who wanted to become a nurse, and she was accepted to do a nurse training here. She's lived on the island all her life, and she was accepted to do a training here, but it was during COVID when the kids, they didn't do the exams. They got assessed on an assessment basis. And after being accepted to do a training on the grades that she was assessed on, that offer was withdrawn. She was then accepted unconditionally to a nursing course in the UK, where she's since qualified. She's a brilliant wee nurse. But if that's happened to her, how many others has that happened to? So I dispute that there's not enough folk wanting to do those tasks.
11: And that kind of neatly moves us on to your next priority, which is opportunities for the island's young people. And you want more opportunities for our young people to train for their chosen career trade on the island. What would you change to make that happen?
12: Well, I've got stories of three youngsters, two girls who joined the health and social care programme at UCM. Both of them left because of the standard of teaching that they weren't receiving. They were, they told me stories about how the lecturer was more interested in giving her own personal stories. They weren't directed where to learn the information that they needed, and they felt that the system was failing them. One now works in an office and the other works in a pet care. I've got a young lad who always wanted to be a bricklayer, and he enrolled on the college skills course, where apparently you try a taster of all the different trades. And he always thought he wanted to be a brickie until he got that taster session and decided he didn't want to do that. He kept turning up to try the other bits, tried painting and decorating, loved it. He got a job as an apprentice with a one-man band painting outfit, but the college wouldn't let him continue the apprenticeship because they said this was a year-long interview. He had to try all of the different trades before he could decide what trade he was going to go. He wasn't happy with that because he loved the painting and decorating, and he'd got a job, which the employer was willing to fund. His parents and his employer fought tooth and nail for this lad to stay on the painting and decorating course. That shouldn't need... That's not acceptable. If these youngsters are putting their futures in the hands of the people that are meant to be able to educate them and teach them the skills that they need to get moving on in life, then they should be getting that. The children should be getting that.
11: You say that you want an increase in the government manual workforce, reinstate road gangs, etc., to manage and maintain our highways. How are you going to pay for that?
12: I think that would be paid for by there would be less maintenance costs if all the roads and the pavements and all the stuff the road gangs used to do was done again. You're going to save an ongoing maintenance. If you fix something the first time and you fix it properly, you're not going to have to do it a second time or a third time. I get really quite irritated when I see DOI workers turning up with a van and a shovel and some grit is the only word for it, and filling a pothole. And there's a bigger pothole 2 feet away from them, and they leave it because that hasn't been reported to them. They only film the ones reported. Get out and do it properly and do it once, and that's going to save money. Also, if we've got more workers, more road gangs out there, the tax receipts from them as well. That's going to help the economy. I don't have the answers for the economies. I'm not an economist. But I can see where savings can be made, and I can see where efficiencies can be made. And I think that would be an efficient use of government money. You're spending it once and you're doing it right.
11: I mean, you've got experience as a councillor. If there are things that you disagree with as a Douglas City councillor, what do you do about it? And are those the same sorts of things that you would expect to do if you were successful as to be elected as an MHK?
12: I mean, I think as a councillor, if there's something we disagreed with, I would obviously make that known. But just because you disagree with something doesn't mean you can't have your mind changed if there's a reasonable argument for you to change your mind. I can, my friends will tell you, I can be pretty set in my way. But if I get a reasonable argument that would change my opinion, then I would change my opinion. And I would expect any reasonable person who's standing to be an MHK or is elected as an MHK has that mantra as well. You know, you can always be prepared to be convinced.
11: But presumably, equally, if you're not convinced, what is it that you do?
12: I stand my ground and I make sure that I follow the right protocols to get the issue pushed on even further. That might mean just asking more questions, or it might mean raising a motion. But I would certainly, I can be stubborn, and I can be a bit tenacious at times, really.
11: So tell us, give us an example of what you've done as a councillor in that regard to actually deliver something that that you felt wasn't working as well as it should, and you've stood up for the issue and made a change. Is there an example of that?
12: I think the housing, when I was on housing committee in council, I've been on a couple of the committees when I was in council, but housing committee, I think, where we managed to get through two blocks of flats, the second block in question, the Williston one, that started off as a sheltered housing complex. The initial plans for that was for a sheltered housing complex, and an example of the government interference was we were told that we couldn't provide two-bedroom flats as in sheltered housing. The government said we could only provide one-bedroom flat. That wasn't going to do anybody any favours, because one-bedroom flats really aren't that much cop if people have got relatives visiting, if they need care, or they've got grandchildren visiting. So we had quite a big fight, and we managed to get quite a way down the road with that, and then the administration changed, because I was quite proud of how that was going. But then the central administration changed, and we had to claw back, and it then became social housing, general social housing, and they're all two bedroom flats, and they're all full, and they're all state of the art, super efficient energy wise. I think those are the stuff that's the way that I would argue things, is by and you can't always be successful, you can't always get the changes you want, and you need to reach compromises, but compromise isn't always a bad thing either.
11: What did you do in council in terms of working with colleagues? How did you go about doing that?
12: I got on really well with my colleagues in council. I'm still friends with them. And again, it's about collaboration and cooperation, really.
11: Housing, then, that's your final priority. And you say that you want an increase in social housing as opposed to affordable housing. I mean, what do you mean by that? I mean, presumably, affordable housing, housing that first-time buyers can buy is as valuable as social housing.
12: I quite agree. But who says what's affordable? What's affordable to you might not be affordable to me, so I don't. I think that's just a buzzword to indicate that government are trying to do something about the housing crisis, because there is a housing crisis. My ideas about more social housing is it starts to close the loop, really. I think there's so many people privately renting that they can't see a way out of that. They're never going to be able to save for a mortgage because majority of their wages or their income is going on rent. If we can get more people into the social housing waiting lists and into social housing, that decreases the demand on private rentals. And if there's a decreased demand in private rentals, I believe that the landlords would have to drop their rents to fill their spaces. Some folk might say, oh, well, they'll just give up and they'll sell up and move on. They may do. But I think even dropping their rents by a bit isn't really going to hurt the landlords too much in the pocket. There's a house just a few doors away from me that's recently been sold. It's been bought by an investor. And that investor is going to be charging £1,550 a month. You know, very, very few young couples can afford that type of money. So I believe that government needs to be either build more houses because they've not built any in the last 10 years. They've refurbed the old nurses' home, but they've certainly not built any houses. Douglas Council have built a 56 blocky flats and a 48 blocky flats in the past 10 years, 6 years. So I think if government really want to fix the social housing crisis, then either start building on your brownfield sites or give that land to the local authorities that have got the building experience, who can get the houses built and bring them in on budget and on time.
11: You don't specifically reference anything in relation to private rental, as far as I can see, anyway, in terms of putting any control over the private rental market. Is that something that you think is needed? Or?
12: Well, the Landlord Registration Bill came in, I think it was 2021. But that's nothing's ever happened to me. As far as I can see, it's not mandatory for landlords to register on that. And I'm not coming down on landlords, you know, they serve a purpose. But equally, I think you can have dodgy landlords, but you can also have dodgy tenants. So I think the landlords need to be protected as well from the tenants. I didn't believe in the quick eviction system that seems to happen in the UK. I think they've just put a bit of a stop to that, though, or stricter controls on that. But, you know, if you've got a tenant that's wrecking your property, that's damaging your property, then I think as a landlord you should have every right to get them out. But equally, I think landlords need to be responsible for the state of the premises that people are living in. In my previous life as a nurse, I was a community mental health nurse, and some of the flats and houses that people were living in, even more recently, when we were filling up the spaces in the Williston flats, some of the conditions people were living in that the landlord should be fixing, the landlords were ignoring, and a real detriment to health. So I think that needs to be looked at.
11: In both of the priorities we've spoken about so far, you believe that these things can be paid for by greater economic activity being created. So, for example, with more opportunity for young people, more economic opportunity is created, therefore higher taxation comes back. You say the same in relation to particularly you're asking for more social housing, and you claim that you get higher rates, rent, tax and VAT receipts. Are those going to be sufficient, though, to actually cover the costs?
12: I think they'll be sufficient to cover the costs of what I'm looking at. They're not going to cover the costs of all the ills that there currently are, because every department always wants more money. But I think the people who get elected into the next administration, I think that it really need to be looking at reviewing where savings can be made. I'm very much of the candidate in Onkin who has been calling for a full review of Manx care. You've seen the last part of my manifesto. When I was talking to my friend who was a senior nurse, we identified 10 layers of management before you get to the nurse on the ward floor. That's not right. There's no organisation needs 10 layers of management. I was listening to the Hustons last night, and a department had 4 CEOs. How does a department need 4 CEOs? So there clearly are efficiencies, and I'm not talking about going in and sacking loads of people, but we need to go in and see exactly what they're doing and make sure that they are fulfilling the role that they're getting paid for. And I also believe that natural wastage in departments, start off with that. And if that role needs to be filled, then do it as a career progression type way. The person underneath that person that's retiring gets that job. You then employ somebody at a lower grade, which is lower wages there. So that's a way of making some savings as well.
11: Okay. Then, I mean, you moved us on anyway to health and social care, which is where I was headed next anyway. You claim in your manifesto several of the recommendations of the Sir Jonathan Michaels report have been implemented, but the recommendations around funding have not been, and you ask why. Well, I understood at the last budget, not this year's budget, but the 2025 budget, it was mentioned that we had finally completed all of those financial recommendations that were in that report, and anything else was going to be was going to have to be a bonus, which was above and beyond what had been recommended.
12: But what happened there? What happened there was the then Treasury Minister put a temporary 2% tax on to be ring fenced for the health service. That was temporary for a while, and then he reduced it by 1%. So the taxing had increased. Everybody's tax has increased by 1% on what was originally done. I don't think that the then administration, I've got to be so careful with your words, I don't think the then administration fully took on board Sir John Michael's recommendations about the funding model, and that he did talk about increased taxes, which, you know, folk are not going to like. They're not going to like me saying we might need to increase taxes, but that's real life, I'm afraid. And I think we really need to be looking further at the Sir John Michael's report on the funding model.
11: And of course, the increases the 2% increase didn't even cover the increases that have taken place in the last 5 years. It was substantial. The income tax that's gained by a 2% increase, it doesn't cover the massive increases.
12: Which is why we need to be looking at the funding model that's been suggested and the recommendations.
11: So are you talking quite substantial tax rises then?
12: I don't think they need to be substantial tax rises, but I think there probably will need to be tax rises.
11: Okay. Well, let's see. We've got time probably for, yes, the final question that I was going to ask you about healthcare. You mentioned that you need a full audit of Manx Care. Well, surely we don't need another review of the way in which Manx Care
12: operates. I think we do. I think it's just been allowed to get out of control, the amount of staff that are there that have very little responsibility. They're not involved in the patient care. Like I said earlier, you know, we identified 10 layers of management before you get to the nurse on the floor. That needs to be looked at. That really needs to be looked at again.
11: Well, we just got a few minutes left now until the end of the programme. So can you tell us why the good people of Douglas North should vote for Janet Tominey?
12: People in Douglas North know me. They know that I'm up front, I'm true to what I say. I can, like I've said earlier, I can be tenacious. But I think I'm a realist. I'm not afraid to have difficult conversations. I'm I'll always find the answers for people when they ask me questions. May not be answers that they want to hear, but I'll always find the answers. I will always make sure that I get an answer back to them. I don't believe that any of the stuff that's in my manifesto can be done by one person. It comes down to collaboration and cooperation with anybody else that may be elected, if I'm lucky to get enough to get elected. But that's what I will strive for. That's what I'll strive to achieve. I'll strive to achieve that the next 5 years are better than the past 5 years from social perspective and from economic perspective.
11: And if you were to be judged on one thing, if you are elected in 5 years' time, what would be that thing?
12: Folk feel better that they've got a wee bit more money in their pocket and they can start enjoying life.
10: That was Janet Tominey, who's standing for election in Douglas North. Also standing in the constituency on Thursday the 24th of September are David Ashford, Jason Cheetham, Damien Chappelli, Dennis Staunton, Peter Washington and Hugo Yates. 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
0: Well, Fastamai, good afternoon. And you are listening to Manx Radio. It's Beth with you until three. It's just coming up to 20 to two. Hope your Friday is going well so far. If you'd like to get in touch, it'd be lovely to hear what you're up to. 166 177 studio at manxradio.com. You can also get in touch on WhatsApp as well.

0: Carly Simon. Nobody does it better here on Manx Radio. And Stewie says that's the second best Bond song. What's the worst Bond song then? What do you reckon? 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
3: 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Proms and Prosecco at St Peter's Church in Onchan. 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

The Eagles, Life in the Fast Lane here on Manx Radio. That's just describing my life, really. It is at 1:53, and Stewie says the worst bong. Oh, you see, you wrote that, and now I've said bong song. Bond song is Sheena Easton's For Your Eyes Only. The way you've written that, Stewie, was genius. I didn't deliver it quite as well. Do you really not like that one? I don't think that's that bad, is it? I think there are worse ones, I'm going to be honest. 166-177 studio at manxradio.com. You can also get in touch on WhatsApp as well. If you were listening yesterday, we were talking about how many escalators there are on the Isle of Man. There's a bit of a discrepancy here. And also your irrational fears. And somebody has just suggested one that is a little bit weird.

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0: So on the subject of irrational fears, I kind of get this one. Jane said she has a fear of leaving a voicemail message. I do genuinely understand that one because you just don't know when to stop talking, do you? And I always put the phone down and think, oh, I just wish I hadn't bothered. Claire, though, has got a fear of wet bread. I have more questions. We're on DAB, online, smart devices and on FM radio from Douglas in the Isle of Man, Shore Radio Vanin.
1: Manx Radio News at 2 o'clock. First of May, I'm Chanel Sukku. Two police officers have been sacked after being convicted of committing offences under the Computer Security Act. The Isle of Man Constabulary has confirmed that it has completed special case misconduct hearings following the convictions at Douglas Courthouse on the 18th of August. Sergeant Sophie Watterson-Jones and Police Constable Mark Hemsel were fined £2,000 each after they modified data held on the Police Connect computer system. The hearings found that the officers breached the standards of professional behaviour and both have been dismissed from their roles without notice. Manx Telecom is launching a new online safety campaign for Year 6 pupils across the island. It aims to equip children with the skills to navigate the risks of life on the internet as they prepare to move up to secondary school. Delivered in partnership with the UK charity ChildNet, MT CEO Gary Lamb outlines what children will learn.
2: We all know that online, that there are dangers out there. So, we need to help navigate, where there's some bullying, lack of kindness on there, criticism.
1: And Super Twin machines will no longer be eligible at the Isle of Man TT races. The news comes as organisers of the event confirmed that the Sport Bike TT class will now shift to full sport bike regulations going forward. It marks the end of what officials say has been a transitional process for the class, which started back in 2024. In international news, a Commons vote's getting underway on proposals to legalise assisted dying in England and Wales. Suggested legislation would allow adults with fewer than 6 months to live to have the choice, subject to the approval of two doctors and an expert panel. Rebecca Wilcox's mum, Childline founder, Dame Esther Ratson, is terminally ill. She disagrees.
3: This is the most heavily scrutinised bill of its kind. It has safeguards at its very core. If you compare it with all the other bills that are similar for the laws that are similar around the country, where this is available, you can see it is the most rigorously scrutinised and it is safe.
1: Events are being held across America to remember almost 3,000 victims of the 9/11 terror attacks on the 25th anniversary. Two hijacked planes were flown into the Twin Towers in New York, while another hit the Pentagon. Earlier, the U.S. ambassador to the U.K. laid a wreath at the memorial in London. And a song recorded by Dolly Parton in 2022 has been released. The country music icon died last month, aged 80. 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In the meantime, stay up to date by following Manx Radio on social media or going to manxradio.com.
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0: Thank you, Chanel. We'll make the most of the nice weather now because tomorrow it's going to be wet and windy to start with. There'll be lots of rain, which will be heavy at times. It will clear later in the morning, though, and the afternoon will be drier. Top temperatures 18, generally cloudy but dry on Sunday.
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0: Stevie Nicks, Edge of 17 here on Mike's Radio. Before that, Rihanna, Don't Stop the Music. It's coming up to 2:15. Beth with you until 3. And I know sometimes I overshare, but I thought I would share this thought that I had this morning with you. So we've talked this week about things that we regret throwing out, things that I regret buying. One of them is a Hoover mop. So in principle, it sounds like a great idea because you're hoovering and mopping at the same time. And technically, that is what it does. I remember borrowing one off a friend and thinking it was the best thing ever. Then got my own and realised what it does is while it is hoovering and mopping at the same time, behind you, it's chucking out all the dirty water. So you end up with a floor that is less clean than when you started. So that, I think, would go top of my things that I wish I hadn't bothered buying, along with a knockoff Hoover thing. So I didn't get, you know, the robot Hoover things. You can get the proper ones, which with hindsight, I should have invested in. I just thought, oh, a cheaper one will be absolutely fine. Basically, it's got my attitude, I've discovered. So sometimes it just comes out, does a little bit of the floor, just heads straight back in again. But it's also got a real thing for the cat's water bowl. And I'm convinced that even if I put the water bowl up on the side, it would find it. Honestly. So if you'd like to make me feel better by sharing the things that you have bought that you wish you hadn't, 166177 studio at manxradio.com. Get in touch on WhatsApp as well. Also, I know somebody said that I really needed to get an avocado peeler in my life, but I'm still not convinced by that. I think that would go on my list of things I wish I hadn't bought.
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Stevie Wonder. Uptight, everything's all right. You're listening to Manx Radio, 20 past two. Karen, it was that Hoover mop, yes. It's such a shame because the principle is amazing. And you'd think actually being able to do two things at once would be brilliant. But when you've just left with a puddle of dirty water around the kitchen, it doesn't look so good. We have a birthday wish. This is for Callum Ryan, wishing you a very happy birthday. Lots of love, Mum, Dad, Benjamin and Lady Cassie of Serby. Hope you have a lovely, lovely day, Callum. You are in the Robinsons birthday list. Somebody will win £40 to spend at Robinsons when we do that draw at the start of October. 2 weeks today, we will know who's been voted into the House of Keys. Honestly, I can't get my head round the fact it's coming round so quickly. If your constituency debate programme hasn't happened on Manx Radio yet, we have Middle, Onken, Ramsey and Rushen next week. Head over to the Manx Radio website and click on the election mini site link. And if you go to your constituency, you can apply for a free ticket. It's great to be there because not only do you get to sit through the programme, afterwards you get to chat with the candidates as well. And I think it's fair to say, you know, we're so grateful to the candidates for giving up their time. It's not an easy thing to do. And there is a lot of demand in their time at the moment, but to sit in front of an audience and answer questions when you don't know what's coming, we really do appreciate them taking part. If you've missed your constituency debate, you can watch them back on our social media pages and also our YouTube as well. Tony on Dartmoor talking about things that you've bought that you regret. I've bought so many naff things over the years, I've lost count. Slightly more discerning, he says, in older years. Well, I suppose you have to be, don't you? And Gary says, I have such a long list of things I regret buying. One of them is a Finest pizza from Tesco. Other pizzas are available. Got home only to realise I've left it in the trolley. Whoever finds that in the car park, enjoy it. He does say, though, he remembered the milk for tea. So he's going to have a big mug of tea along with some biscuits. There are positives in everything. What kind of biscuits, Gary? That's what we need to know.

0: David Bowie, Let's Dance here on Mike's Radio. It is exactly 2:30, in case you're still wondering. Gary's having chocolate hobnobs, along with a side serving of Kit Kat. That's an awful lot of sugar there. Gary says, as Peter Kay said, chocolate hobnobs are the Marines of the biscuit world because of their ability to be dunked repeatedly in tea without breaking. I don't think that's true, actually. I think, I wouldn't say they're the best at being dunked. Maybe this is another thing that we're going to have to test. Stewie says, my biggest regret, talking about the things that you've bought that you wish you hadn't bothered, was buying a Suzuki TLR 1000. It was the worst superbike ever. That is a big regret, I think, isn't it? And we've had a message from number ending 382 saying, I saw a large running group of ladies last Sunday tea time on the quay in Douglas. Does anyone know who they are and how you can get involved? So if you are part of that group or you know somebody who is, let us know how you get involved in that. There's possibly a social media page or something. Yeah, that'd be great. 166177 studio at manxradio.com, or you can get in touch on WhatsApp as well. Texter 164, I have asked Alex to upload the Man in the Line podcast. It is a thing that he tends to forget because there's a lot going on in Alex's brain at the moment, but I have reminded him and it should be available very soon. Texter ending 766 says, I regret buying a garden shed. It was a great idea at the time. Now just a hole in my garden full of junk. And we've had a message from Barry, the truck driver. I was trying to work out whether this was okay to play out, Barry. I'm going to say it's Friday, so yes. Apologies if you don't think so.
1: Oh, now then, Beth, love, how are you? You all right? Listen, I'm just wondering, could you do a quick dedication to my next-door neighbour and tell her I'm really sorry for this morning? Well, what it was, you see, Nelly, the next-door neighbour, I went round to tell her off. I says, Nelly, you have not broken wind in public, have you, love? She says, no. I said, you have. I've heard the man on the wireless this morning mentioning it, Nelly. Well, I think I need my ears testing, Beth, because it turns out he was just introducing a song by Nelly Furtado. Furtado, Beth, it was. Oh, aye. Hey, I'll tell you what, I'm like a bird. I only fly away. Well, I couldn't fly away, but I wish the ground had opened up and swallowed me. Anyway, thank you. Love you. Bye.
0: There was a lot going on there, wasn't there? Thank you very much indeed, Barry.
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Girls Aloud, Sounds of the Underground here on Mike's Radio. It's coming up to 20 to 3. So we had a texter asking if we knew who the large running group of women last Sunday tea time on the quay was. And thank you very much indeed to Sue in Lonnon, who says the running group last Sunday could have been On Her Mark because they had a pop-up group in Douglas. Apparently they're usually in Ramsey. So maybe try looking up On Her Mark and see if you can join them. 166177 studio at manxradio.com. You can also get in touch on WhatsApp as well. Still talking about the things that you have bought that you regret. Funny enough, some of them I can't read out.

In Excess, Mystify here on Manx Radio. You always make me feel better, you know. I was talking about the things that I regretted buying. Dave says, I really regret buying a fancy coffee machine. It cost a fortune, had more buttons than my car, and by the time I'd worked out how to make a coffee, I could have walked to a cafe. Emma says, wireless earbuds, because I lost one. Accidentally then put the other one through the washing machine and now have a very expensive collection of charging cases. John, I totally agree with this one. A smartwatch with all the health features. I became a little bit obsessed with my heart rate, and every time it went up, I thought something was wrong. It was usually just because I was looking at my watch. And we've had Tomo in touch to say my stupidest buy, stupidish, stupid, try saying that. My most stupid buy

was a Stack Dewalt radio system. It's like carrying a suitcase. It's so heavy. He sent a photograph of it as well. And it's got a little speaker which connects to his phone when he listens to three Manx radio. I'm going to let you off that one. Mrs. T, and I'm not convinced about this, and I really want to look it up, but I daren't. My most useless thing I bought was a banana slicer. Wouldn't even fit round the banana. Never mind, slice it.

Beyonce, Crazy in Love here on Manx Radio, where it's just about 8.5 minutes before the top of the hour. And I just thought of another thing in our house, which I believe is a completely useless buy. But apparently it's a thing. So coffee lovers, you may disagree with me here, but I don't even know what it's called. But it's like a little tiny, it's not much bigger than a pin, really, but it's got three little prong things on it. I saw it on the kitchen side. I was like, what is that? Apparently, it's to stir the coffee beans while they're still in the container. I jest ye not. Just use a spoon. Do you know what I mean? What? I think coffee lovers are just the sort of people that people who produce things to do with coffee. Just see them come in, don't they? Literally, honestly. Thank you very much indeed for your company here on 1:30 to 3 this week. As ever, we are going to have the rest of our election candidate interviews next week, just after the news at 1. Remember, all the details about the general election can be found on our election mini site. Details about who's standing in your area, the constituency itself, details about how to vote. You've still got a few days if you are wanting a postal vote as well. Coming up next here on Manx Radio, Mark Burrows has your Feel Good Friday. Then Christy D is here at 5 with the home run. Rob has the Friday sport preview at 6:30. So looking ahead to all the sporting action happening this weekend. Chris Kinley has got greatest hits from 7. At 9 o'clock, Howard and Chris Kane will be here with Jumping In. And then Ree has After Hours from 10. So plenty to keep you company with. Basically, I'm going to go home now and throw out all the useless gadgets, including that Hoover. If you are passing my house and you see it on the lawn, then feel free to take it. We are that sort of house, actually. I think I told you, didn't I, that we had a fridge freezer on our lawn for about 6 weeks. Anyway, going to leave you with Crowded House and Pineapple Head. Have a great weekend. I'll talk to you on Monday.

0: The Manx National Farmers Union has successfully brought food security to the attention of the Keys candidates, so what's changed in this election to make it so important? What is food security? A reliable food distribution infrastructure or a sustainable, more productive Manx food growing sector? Perhaps it's both, but it would appear the pendulum has swung too far towards reliance on imported food. The farmers give their view on perspective this Sunday at 12 on Manx Radio with me, Phil Gorn. In a food crisis, we could just about survive by eating Manx-produced beef, lamb and scallops. Certainly food for thought.
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0: So there you go then. Beth is wandering off into the weekend and probably going to go stand in a queue like a normal person in Tesco's. Right, it's Mark here with you, the liberator of Manx Radio, or I like to call myself the evangelist of Manx Radio. However, more importantly, we're on DAB, online on smart devices and FM radio from Douglas and the Isle of Man. 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
1: Manx Radio News at 3 o'clock. Fast am I, I'm Sam Turton. Two police officers have been sacked after being convicted of committing offences under the Computer Security Act. The Isle of Man Constabulary confirmed it has completed a special case misconduct hearing following the convictions at Douglas Courthouse on August 18th. Sergeant Sophie Watson-Jones and Police Constable Mark Hemsall were fined £2,000 each after modifying data held on the Police Connect computer system. The hearings found the officers breached the standards of professional behaviour and both have been dismissed from their roles without notice. The Ireland's Fire and Rescue Service have joined colleagues from across the UK in paying tribute to the 343 firefighters who died responding to the 9/11 terrorist attack. Today marks the 25th anniversary of the attack in New York. Crews stood for a minute of silence outside Douglas Fire Station to reflect on the ultimate sacrifice paid by those who ran into danger to help others. Chief Fire Officer Mark Christian said why this year it's especially poignant.
2: Well, it's something we do every year, but I think this year seems slightly more poignant this year with it being the 25th anniversary. But what you've just seen here today at 1:46, which was the UK time of when the first aircraft went into the World Trade Centre, this has been replicated across every fire and rescue service around the British Isles today. So it's not just here at Douglas, this is right across the UK. And I think it is important that we do remember the ultimate sacrifice that was paid that day.
1: Manx Telecom is launching a new online safety campaign for Year 6 pupils across the island. It aims to equip children with the skills to navigate the risks of life on the internet as they prepare to move up to secondary school. Delivered in partnership with UK charity ChildNet, MT CEO Gary Lamb outlines what children will learn.
3: We all know that online, that there are dangers out there, so you know, we need to help navigate, you know, where there's some bullying, lack of kindness on there, you know, criticism.
1: In international news, and MPs have rejected proposals to legalise assisted dying in England and Wales by a majority of 16. The House of Commons previously accepted it, but time ran out in the parliamentary session, meaning it didn't become law. Critics voiced safeguarding concerns, but supporters claimed there'd be adequate checks
4: in place. The eyes to the right, 270. The nose to the left, 286.
1: Yeah! Names are being read out at a ceremony in New York of some of the almost 3,000 people killed on 9/11 as memorial events take part of the 25th anniversary. There have also been marching bands, choir performances and a silence to mark the moment the first hijacked plane hit the World Trade Center in 2001. In the UK, the Chancellor's welcomed economic growth in July but warned the impact of Iran's war has not gone away. GDP unexpectedly grew by 0.4%. And Oasis have been using a drone show to tease a tour announcement. Lights lit up the sky in Manchester last night, the Gallagher brothers' hometown. In cricket, a brilliant diving catch from Dan Lawrence has given England's cricketers a boost on day three of the third test against Pakistan. The tourists are trailing Joe Root's side by 99 runs. Your Manx Radio News at 3 minutes past three. The next is at 4 o'clock. In the meantime, keep up to date by following Manx Radio on social media or by going to manxradio.com.
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0: Dry with sunny spells and a light to moderate westerly breeze. Backing southeast, southwest actually this evening. Top temperature 17 degrees Celsius. Turning cloudy overnight as rain and drizzle arrive, bringing a strong and gusty southwest wind. Temperatures tomorrow and tonight starting at 12.
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Good afternoon, you gorgeous people. Oh, Kustawanya. It's 7 minutes past three. I have to start the show with a bit of a caveat. You might have noticed when I read the weather how switched on my brain is right now, because it's a sad day in the Burroughs household, and it's a very, very sad day in Studio One today. I'll be honest with you, I have what I can consider as man flu. I don't know who gave it to me. Well, in fact, that's a lie. I do know. Do you ever get this situation where essentially someone sneezes around you and you just think to yourself, nuts. And then you end up with a cold or a flu or something like that. Now, I'm not contagious anymore, I don't think. I did ask ChatGPT and it said I was fine, but I'm not the only one in Manx Radio Towers, so that's good. But I didn't give it to anybody. Maybe I gave it to Justin at ELS. I do apologise about that, Justin, if you are listening. But it was beyond my control. And you needed something off me, so it's your fault. Anyway, right, let's get into it then. It is the Feel Good Friday show. Now, I have to, again, caveat this with 95% of me genuinely is happy to be here. I have a huge smile on my face. But there's a small, tiny percentage of me deep down that's going, no, I have man flu. Right, the number you need for this afternoon for today's content, and we spent a pretty penny on the jingle, so we're going to play it until you get bored of it, is this number. 07624166177. We've gotten really professional on this show, by the way. Normally we just throw it together, but I have literally maybe too many. 1, 2, 3, 4. I've got 16 printout pages here with show prep on. And they all have the same wording, because I threw it into Word, and it's basically a layout of the show, if you want, behind the scenes. And I kind of copied and pasted something. Now I've got 16 sheets that all say the same thing. So, lucky for you, we're going to wing it today. But winging it is always the best, isn't it? It's like a night out, isn't it? If you plan a night out and start ramping yourself up for it during the week, by the time you get there, you're like, yeah, it's all right. Let me tell you, the last time you had a night out where Dave or, I don't know, Sally said to you, oh, do you know what? Let's go out for a cheeky drink after work. It's always the best night ever. Or am I just reliving my youth? Speaking of which, we've got a brand new feature today, and we've spent all of 10 minutes coming up with a name for it. I'll be telling you that in a second. But yeah, thanks to Beth, past couple of hours. However, Mark is here, the liberator of Manx Radio, or I like to call myself the evangelist of Manx Radio. No one else is calling me that. I have sent various emails and it's not sticking. You've got to give yourself some kudos, haven't you? Right, here we are then. It's 16 degrees and actually, it's all right outside, isn't it? The island always does this on a Friday. Whatever the weather forecast is, right outside this window, it's 16 to 18 degrees, nice and sunny. Seagulls are outside loving life because someone's just had a McDonald's. 13 days until this election, which means if you're driving anywhere this weekend, you're going to be waved at like loads of different strangers. We'll be talking about those, by the way. Not in depth, because we don't like to get too political. We already have the Feel Good Friday cheesy song, which nearly goes across the line. It's back today. I want to talk about the little signs that are dotted around the Isle of Man, especially for those who've been doing this for maybe 15 years. Have a little whinge about that. But our brand new feature this afternoon, coming up at 25 to 4, brand new thing. I don't think anyone's ever done it before. However, I think it's genuinely the most important public service action that this station has ever attempted. Forget the election coverage. Forget nipping around businesses giving strawberries. This is called the old school run, because at 3:30, hundreds, if not thousands of you are going to be picking up your little one. They're going to be plugging their phones in or your phone and making you listen to something that sounds like a fridge falling down a fire escape. Not today. Today we're taking that auxiliary cable back and we're going to educate the back seat. More on that in a bit, okay? So stay tuned. Buckle up. It's going to be a ride.

0: I can wholeheartedly say, put my left hand in the air, I'm 45 years old, I love Little Mix tracks. Can you say the same? Go on, I dare you. Right, the old school run then. This feature is either going to crash and burn or it's going to be amazing. Now, the story behind this is we're going to teach our younglings all about music. Now, the music that they like these days, it's fine. It genuinely is fine, but it's made usually by someone's laptop in 45 minutes. And you'll absolutely maybe not remember it again in the next 10, 20 years. So, this is the setup. I need your phones and get WhatsApp open, create a contact and put this number in. 7 6 2 4 1 double 6 1 double 7. It's audience participation time on the Feel Good Friday with Mark Burrows. That's me talking about myself in the second person or third person. Right, so this is the setup then, okay? We're going to choose together an old school song that is brilliant. I'm thinking like, I don't know, California Love or something. I don't know. It could be anything. It could be rock. It could be rap. It could be anything. Something that hasn't been played on Manx Radio in years. Snoop Dogg. Every single track he touches turns to gold. I know people won't really remember LL Cool J. They might look at you with that face. But anyway, your younglings in the back seat, they think their education stops at 3:15 or whatever time they finish today. No, no, no. The second they get in that car, I want your reaction. So if they like it, you've got to let me know. If they really don't like it, you'll let me know. And I will never speak of that track ever again on this show. And we could go anywhere with this track. This would be my choice, and I'm going to fire it early, and if I've got the wrong version, it's been nice knowing you.
1: Look, if you had one shot or one opportunity to seize everything you ever wanted in one moment, would you capture it?

0: It's a Feel Good Friday this Friday afternoon, 21 minutes past 3. You're listening to this in the back of the car, or in the car, pretending to check your emails. I see you. Right, here's the deal then. If your child's already in the car, before they get a snack or any device or anything like that, we will be playing a proper song in about 8 minutes' time. A song from back when songs had a chorus you could actually locate. And then all you have to do is WhatsApp or text me one thing. What they did in the back seat. Were they nodding, bopping, full seatbelt disco, or that face? You know the face. The face that says, why would you do this to me in public?
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0: 3:31. Marlboro is with you for Feel Good Friday this afternoon. Right, children, if you're listening in the car and heading home, just do me one favour, put your devices down or put your snack down. And listen to me very carefully, okay? Because I'm going to say something your parents have been too frightened to say. Listen, the music you like, it's okay. However, our earlier years, we had amazing music. And if you want, and I'm not trying to cross-promote everybody, every single person on the Manx Radio airwaves. However, Saturday nights are amazing because, like, for example, Nicola does an amazing show in the evening with the old 90s, and it's brilliant. And that era of music alone, you could go way back as well, into the 50s, 60s, 70s. Music was amazing. All the lyrics still stand the test of time. Only a couple of modern ones will make your wedding, for example, in the future. However, I want to know what you think of today's choice. Now, I've chosen this. Next week, all parents get to choose their song. I'm just setting this up for the future. And we will have a jingle for this. But, children, tell me what you think of this. I want to know. Just text me on 07-624-166-177 or just email studio@manxradio.com if you've got time to do so. Pull over, of course. Don't do it whilst you're driving. I guarantee this next song is an education for you on how great music was yesteryear. So parents, get your phones, tell me what your kids do. If they don't like it, genuinely, we won't play it ever again on this show. However, if they do, we want to know names.
1: Американская фирма Transceptor Technology приступила к производству компьютеров «Персональный спутник».

Hey, we're getting some love and some hate. Well, I chose this song, so next week you get to choose it, parents, and see if you can do better. So Ben's been on. My daughter Molly said that she said she would rather listen to Love Sosa by Chief Keef any day of the week over that. However, we did get some positive ones in on the old direct messages. Gemma and Douglas, 7-year-old, heard I've Got the Power and immediately claimed she had the power. Thank you for ruining the rest of our day. I'd take it that as a huge compliment. Thanks, Gemma. Damien Onken, 8-year-old, asked what a lyrical Jesse James is. I can't help you with that. What is a lyrical Jesse James? I guess it's Jesse James, obviously, you know, the pew, pew, pew. That's my answer anyway. Rachel and Peel, both of them doing the pointy finger thing out the back window at a bus. Yeah, you want to be careful with that. Stephen Ramsey, 9-year-old, said, is this off an advert? Yes, it's off all the adverts. Every great advert would have had that. Of course, snap the power. Claire and Paul Terran, 6-year-old, is now just shouting the ooh-ah bit on loop. Thanks for that. I told you, it's a public service. It's probably the best public service Manx Radio's ever done, ever. In my opinion. For me. And since I've done no others, this is up there in the Hall of Fame for me. Phil in Castletown, teenagers said it sounds like a gym. I guess so. Isn't it a bit slow for a gym, though? Don't you need, like, 128 beats per minute or whatever? Andy and Laxi, 10-year-old, asked how many streams it got. I have no idea. Do you? I've got absolutely no idea. Karen, Union Mills, she asked me to put it back on. Can you play it again? P.S. That's my favourite song. And last one, Sinead Kirkmichael, 11-year-old, said this is one off the football. I guess so. Would it be off a World Cup or something? I've got absolutely no idea. Right, normal service resume then. Let's see if the kiddies like this next track. Right, 38 minutes past three. I've got a competition coming your way just after 4 o'clock. And it's got something to do with wild animals.

Ray, where's my husband? Have you seen those videos online, by the way, where there's a lady behind a white sheet and a spotlight, and they do the whole miming of that song? It's absolutely class. Has anyone ever done that in their wedding over here? That'd be so, so cool. And then they just drop the curtain and then walk in, and then that's when the party starts. That's like a mobile DJ's dream, that.

And we've got a gospel choir. There's 8 of them, and they put it all, you know, they sing all the lyrics, etc. We get it back and we make a Friday, Feel Good Friday, cheesy song. When we first did this, they sent this back just to give you an idea and a glimpse into what's happening towards the end of today's show.

0: 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However, this week I've got two versions and I've renamed each one. And I'm working out whether to play the Alex Brindley's Gonna Find Me lottery game, because one hasn't been approved and the other one has been approved. And I can't remember which one is which. So it's all going to be chaos at 4:55 or later this afternoon.
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I absolutely love Tom Grennan. Right, we're doing Call of the Wild. 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

0: Right, we've been given the green light for the big one today, okay? Call of the Wild returns after four. As soon as I've done the weather, your cue to call is listening for that silvery gibbon. You can win yourself an annual family pass to Currig's Wildlife Park. It's huge, okay? Right, in the meantime, though, it's time for the news. We're on DAB, online, on smart devices, and on FM radio from Douglas in the Isle of Man. 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
1: Manx Radio News at 4 o'clock. First to my, I'm Sam Turton. Two police officers have been sacked after being convicted of committing crimes against the Computer Security Act. The Armand Constabulary has confirmed it completed special case misconduct hearings following the convictions at Douglas Courthouse on the 18th of August. Sergeant Sophie Watson-Jones and Police Constable Mark Hemsel were fined £2,000 each after modifying data held on the police's Connect computer system. The hearings found the officers breached the standards of professional behaviour and have both been dismissed from their roles without notice. The Islands Fire and Rescue Service have joined colleagues from across the UK in paying tribute to the 343 firefighters who died responding to the 9/11 terrorist attack. Today marks the 25th anniversary of the attack in New York. Crews stood for a minute of silence outside Douglet Fire Station to reflect on the ultimate sacrifice paid by those who ran into danger to help others. Chief Fire Officer Mark Christian said this year is especially poignant.
2: Well, it's something we do every year, but I think this year seems slightly more poignant this year, with it being the 25th anniversary. But what you've just seen here today at 1:46, which was the UK time of when the first aircraft went into the World Trade Centre, this has been replicated across every fire and rescue service around the British Isles today. So it's not just here at Douglas, this is right across the UK. And I think it is important that we do remember the ultimate sacrifice that was paid that day.
1: The chair of Castletown Commission says losing the Barclays ATM is another blow to the south of the island. Tony Brown says he is concerned and disappointed at the decision made by the bank to remove the town hall's cash point in December. Mr. Brown added that this move has not come long after the bank decided to close its Castletown branch and that the company doesn't understand the island's communities. There are still two ATMs available around the town, one inside Tesco Express on Arbury Street, as well as the Arman Bank provision in the foyer of Ronalds Way Airport. This weekend's Fire Island Chili and Barbecue Festival will now take place on Sunday instead of Saturday. Organisers have taken the decision to postpone the event by 24 hours due to tomorrow's forecast rain and strong winds. Fire Island says the dry and sunny conditions expected on Sunday give the best opportunity to deliver an outdoor festival as planned. The event will now take place between 12 p.m. and 7 p.m. on Sunday at Oncombe Park and remains free to enter. In sport, Super Twin machines will no longer be eligible at the Isle of Man TT. The news comes as organisers of the event confirm that the Sport Bike TT class will now shift to full sport bike regulations going forward. It marks the end of what officials say has been a transitional process for the class, which started back in 2024. News from International now, and the MPs have rejected draft proposals to legalise assisted dying in England and Wales. It was voted down by a majority of 16 of 286 votes against to 270 in favour. It had proposed giving adults with fewer than 6 months to live the right to apply for assisted death, but now will not progress through Parliament. A moment of silence has also been held in America to honour the almost 3,000 lives lost on the attack of 9/11 25 years ago. Donald Trump is attending a memorial at the Pentagon, with an event in New York too. Manx Radio News at 3 minutes past four. The next is at 5 o'clock. 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
0: Dry with sunny spells and a light to moderate westerly wind backing southwest this evening. Top temperatures around 17 degrees Celsius. Turning cloudy overnight as rain and drizzle arrive, bringing a strong and gusty southwest wind. Maximum temperatures are going to be about 12 overnight.
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I like this. Madonna, Kylie Minogue, Love the Sensation, before that Galantis, Peanut Butter Jelly. I wonder who was more nervous, Kylie or Madonna, stepping into that music studio. I feel like Kylie's got her stuff together, whereas Madonna, she's changed so much over the years, hasn't she? I'll tell you what I wouldn't like to be in that room is the producer, because that would be chaos. Amazing chaos, but do you imagine the stress of having Madonna and Kylie and you're trying to produce them both? So yeah, there you go. They're even trying to get their levels right. Right, so where are we then? Because you need to be listening like a hawk. And why do I say hawk? Hang on, wait there. We're just going to step into the Manx Radio competition room to give you a hint of what's coming up. Ah, that's better. Right, 11 minutes past four. Marlborough's with you on the Feel Good Friday. And we've got the go-ahead from sales and marketing to do the big one today. So if you've been listening over the past couple of weeks during summer holidays, we'll be doing Call of the Wild. Ah, that's nice and soothing, that, isn't it? I might just play this in the bathroom here. That'd be so nice. I end up staying there forever. Anyway, right, sorry. Call of the Wild. And what it is, it's your cue to call. So, the Silvery Gibbon. You don't know the Silvery Gibbon by now. He squeaks like an absolute trooper. That's not it, by the way. That's some sort of parrot. Anyway, so you could win yourself a family year-long pass to the Currigs Wildlife Park, to our friends there. Now then, this thing is amazing. It's for two adults, two kids or three if you're only one adult. But it gets you like 10% off the shop and the cafe. It's open like 300 days a year. They've just literally, and I know this firsthand, had three flamingo chicks to go and have a look at. And I have to say, whatever's on the menu, the cheese, chips and gravy, mwah, chef's kiss. Right, your cue to call and the number that you need. And you can also email as well if you're at work still, studio@manxradio.com, or you can email on 166 177. But it's just so much more fun when we play the jingle. 07624 166 177. Right, when you hear that lovely, cheeky, silvery gibbon, you have to send the flares, the bat signal, you whatever you like. You can throw a sandwich at the window with your name on it, and you can win those family passes.

0: Michael Jackson on Manx Radio. Scott, you've texted in and you've shot way too fast with that one. We haven't played the Silbury Gibbon yet, so once you do, that's your Q2 message in. You could win those amazing annual passes for Currents Wildlife Park with our friends down there. They get a cool brand new red panda as well. You've got to check it out. And the trains. I forgot about the trains. They're amazing. So you know the contact details. Right, let's do a little bit of surf and turf, shall we?
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0: Right, there is a strong wind warning for later on, but that's not having currently any effect on the Isle of Man steam packet sailings. So Ben McCree's due in at 6, and the Manx, Mananin, nearly got excited there. The Mananin is expected into Liverpool at 5:30. I'm going to take a quick look at the airport, because on Fridays, that always seems to be delayed. Let's have a look at that today. Right, the arrivals, the Liverpool EasyJet bound at 3 o'clock this afternoon for an arrival is now delayed until 4:40. The only other one that's delayed is the Manchester EasyJet, which it was due at 4:45. It's now due at 5:40. That obviously has a knock-on effect with some of the departures. At the moment, the Manchester one is delayed going out. It's delayed by 1 hour, so it's delayed until 6:15. And in terms of the roads, everything's normal, sort of tickety-boo. You know where the usual things are, and you can message us if you like, if you spot anything. But one thing to keep in mind, of course, that MFX end-to-end walk is this Sunday. So the route, of course, is 39.22 miles from the Point of Ayre down to the south of the island. Starts at 8 o'clock and there will be some road shifts. So keep an eye on our website and listen to Manx Radio, and we'll update you on that as and when it happens at manxradio.com. You're up to date.
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0: do you know what? I love this song. It's up there with Shine for me. It's absolutely fantastic, that song. Right, you heard the Silvery Gibbon. Of course, the noise was the Silvery Gibbon screeching really, really loud. Right, it's time to pick a winner. So we have to put all these names, which I did do in the last song. I was way more prepared this time. Into the old spinny machine. We have a dedicated machine here that we fire up via the Google. Right, all the names are in there. Who's going to win? Now, this is such a sensational prize from our friends at the Currocks Wildlife Park. A year's annual pass and various discounts as well for the shop and the cafe. And there's some amazing animals there. And it's just a great day out. My favourite are those emu things. I'll be honest with you. All the otters. All the penguins. In fact, no, that's three. Anyway, it's not about me. It's about you. Right, who's going to win? Let's have a look. Spin the wheel. Right, it's Helen and Brian who messaged in at studiomanxradio.com. So you've got the prizes. I will forward it on to our prize team and they will be in contact very shortly. But enjoy that. It is such a cool prize. Of course, Currocks Wildlife Park.
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0: Junior Senior, move your feet and make sure it is Feel Good Friday. It's 4:38. We're edging closer to that Feel Good Friday cheesy song, and it's a belter this week. I just have to work out which one Alex didn't approve and which one he did. So we have to listen to that very shortly. But yeah, I spotted something in the news the past couple of days, and I shouldn't really laugh at this. It was a rage retreat for mums after the summer holidays. Now, on a scale of one to screaming into a tea towel, how was your summer, mums? I think most people I've spoken to, they were okay. You know, it kind of went really fast this year. Always seems to go quick every time I talk to someone. But I had this vision of lots of mums heading into the woods with lots of household items just sat on plinths. And they're running around with bats and things and like bandanas and just, you know, all dolled up like Rocky and He-Man and people like that. But it turns out it's not that at all. It's something much better for the soul. It's nice retreat and recluse and like getting one with yourself. But yeah, I did have a vision for 1 second that there was going to be crazy mums running around a plantation. I don't know which is worse, really.
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0: Right, Surf and Turf, let's take a quick look then. There is that strong wind later coming in. Slight building, moderate to occasionally rough overnight. It's not having too much, well, it's not having any effect on the steam packet at the moment. Both the Menannin and the Ben McCree is expected as on time. Airports struggling a little bit. The arrivals, there's three delays, one Aer Lingus and two EasyJet. So that Liverpool arrival that was due at 3 is now delayed until 5. The Manchester EasyJet, which was scheduled at 4:45, is delayed until 5:40. And the Dublin Aer Lingus, which was due to arrive at 4:50, is delayed until 5:05. In terms of the departures, there's only one really showing is delayed at the moment, is that the outbound to Manchester, which is delayed until 8:15. Roads as it was when you woke up this morning, but if you do spot anything, you can let us know, 166 177. Just be mindful as well that the end-to-end is on this weekend, starts at 8 a.m. on Sunday. That of course is from the Point of Air all the way down to the south, and some roads will be affected there. 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
0: Now, we all talk about bangers. Bangers and mash, no, not food. I'm talking about music. And this has to be one of my favourite dance tracks ever of the 2000s. From 2004, this, just brilliant. Just the start of it makes me just want to get up and run somewhere. Hopefully it'll give you some motivation as well. I decided to walk up to Manx Radio Towers today. Parked to the bottom, walked up, got some steps in. I looked like I was going to die by the time I got to the top of that hill. It's all about getting your steps in though. Right, 4:41 across the Isle of Man.

I think I'm starting a movement. I had a couple of messages about a rage room. Do you know what? That, I think that would actually work over here. I spot some people during my week and they look a bit stressed. Would a rage room work? Well, that's hard to say with a man flu. I have to say, saying that 10 times fast with man flu, that is hard. A rage room, would it work on the Isle of Man? I actually think it would. That's a business idea there. Maybe we could put it inside the Castletown Police Station. It's only yours for 250 grand. I was gobsmacked when I put this in the playlist today. 1985. I thought this was late 90s. It's Brian Adams on Manx Radio with Run To You.

Go to your favourite podcast provider and type in Feel Good Friday Cheesy Song and you know what it's all about. However, this one's extra special this week. This is the first time ever that the leaders up here have kiboshed my first edit of it. And he said, if you play that, don't come back. So we have edited it this week. So let's see, because when he edited it, I edited it back. Not entirely, but I know the code of conduct up here, and we're going to go all the way to the line once more. So the Feel Good Friday cheesy song is coming up next. I'm going to hide in that bin over there, and we're just going to push play. Maybe. And then Christy DeHaven is back with normal programming just after 5 p.m.

Calvin Harris. I love this song. Acceptable in the 80s. I don't know if you've seen this thing that's going around at the moment where people are posting pictures of them from ChatGPT to say, what would I look like in the 80s? So I did myself and I looked exactly like my dad. And then I did my wife. She looks like her dad, yet I still found her very attractive. That's my homework for the next week. Right. This is the part of the show, genuinely, where my palms start sweating. So we take some of the news articles from the past week and a bit. We put some lyrics together, send it to our in-house gospel choir, and they send a song back, and it all hunky-dory. So far, so good. I'm still employed. This week, sit down.

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It was... Shh. It was what? Shh. We can't say that on the radio, but it rhymes with fit and starts with shh.

0: See you next week, folks. And remember, vote Mark. Write it down in your Rajar diary. He needs all the help he can muster as he carves out his career, all lackluster.
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0: Well, Marky B's just been carted out of the studio. I don't think he's going to be allowed back. No, not really. Many thanks to Mark for Feel Good Fridays. He'll be back with you next week. Coming up after the news, we'll have all the latest stories for you. We'll have traffic and travel, some excellent music as well. And because there wasn't time for it yesterday, we're going to be playing Beep Beep after 6 p.m. for your chance to win £20 to top up your tank. We're on DAB, online, on smart devices and FM from Douglas in the Isle of Man. 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
1: Manx Radio News at 5 o'clock. First to my, I'm Sam Turton. Two police officers have been sacked after being convicted of committing offences under the Computer Security Act. The Isle of Man Constabulary confirmed it has completed a special case misconduct hearings following the convictions at Douglas Courthouse on the 18th of August. Sergeant Sophie Watson-Jones and Police Constable Mark Hempsall were fined £2,000 each after modifying data held on the Police Connect computer system. The hearings found the officers breached the standards of professional behaviour and both have been dismissed from their roles without notice. The island's Fire and Rescue Service have joined colleagues from across the British Isles in paying tribute to the firefighters who died responding to the 9/11 terrorist attack. Today marks the 25th anniversary of the attack in New York. Crews stood for a minute of silence outside Douglas Fire Station to reflect on the ultimate sacrifice paid by those who ran into danger to help others. Chief Officer Mark Christian spoke to Manx Radio.
2: Well, it's something we do every year, but I think this year seems slightly more poignant this year, with it being the 25th anniversary. But what you've just seen here today at 1:46, which was the UK time of when the first aircraft went into the World Trade Centre, this has been replicated across every fire and rescue service around the British Isles today. So it's not just here at Douglas, this is right across the UK. And I think it is important that we do remember the ultimate sacrifice that was paid that day.
1: The managing director of the Steam Packet has apologised to passengers caught up in disruption due to ongoing issues with Manxman. With the flagship vessel currently out of action, Ben McCree, Manannan and Arrow are covering passenger and freight duties. Brian Thompson says they realise it will lead to disappointment for some.
3: As it's disappointing for the people who have wanted to travel in a certain way, people with dogs, people who wanted cabins. But what I would say is, if anybody does have an issue or a specific need, if they come and speak to the team, they'll try and give them what we can. You know, it might not be an ideal solution, but there'll be a solution there.
1: The Steam Packet says it is confident that Manxman will be back in service by the end of November. A first-time fighter on the island is raising money for the RNLI by taking part in a charity boxing event today. Ricky Prives is one of the volunteers in Thrill at the Villa, a fundraising initiative which started back in 2015. 25 men and women have been training over the past 6 weeks to prepare, and Ricky says he chose the RNLI because it's a cause that he cares deeply about.
4: I've been a fisherman for a good few years now, and it's always going to happen. They're close to my heart. They're always there, and they're saving lives at sea every day, so it was kind of a given. They're a Manx charity, well, founded on the island. They are also self-funded as well, so they need the money, and it just had to be them, really.
1: Super Twin machines will no longer be eligible for the Isle of Man TT. The news comes as organisers of the event confirm that the Sport Bike TT class will now shift to full Sport Bike regulations going forward. It marks the end of what officials say has been a transitional process for the class, which started in 2024. They add the decision to make this move has been decided by several key factors critical to the long-term health and growth of both the category and the TT as a whole. In international news, the rejection of assisted dying legislation in England and Wales has been called hugely disappointing by the bill's sponsor, Lauren Edwards. The Labour MP had reintroduced proposals after Parliament ran them out of time when the issue was brought before the Commons previously. It was defeated today by just 16 votes. US President Donald Trump has attended a memorial at the Pentagon to honour the almost 3,000 lives lost in the attack of 9/11. A moment of silence was held in New York where two hijacked planes hit the World Trade Center. A 42-year-old person has become the first to be arrested following protests in Portsmouth last weekend. Hampshire police say a man was detained this morning of suspicion of violent order and assaulting a police officer. Ryanair boss Michael O'Leary is refusing to apologise for comparing competitor airlines to rapists. He's been accused of trivialising sexual assault, a charge he denies. And in sport, England's cricketers are edging closer to victory late on day three of the third test against Pakistan. A short while, they reduced the tourists to 308 for 6 at Edgbaston. Joe Root's side still lead by 12 runs. A win in Birmingham will see a clean sweep in the series. That's Manx Radio News at 4 minutes past 5. The next is at 6 o'clock. In the meantime, keep up to date by following Manx Radio on social media or by going to manxradio.com.
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0: And we can thank Colin Gartshaw for the latest forecast. Continuing fine this evening. It's actually really lovely out there at the moment. It will turn cloudy overnight. Rain and drizzle coming in later, which could be heavy as the south or southwest winds increase to strong. Temperatures tonight about 13 degrees. Tomorrow is going to start wet and windy, but later in the morning that rain will clear, leaving sunny intervals for the afternoon. The strong winds will shift to the west or northwest and ease. Maximum temperatures tomorrow of 18. Sunday, much better. Just dry, bright and light winds. The sun will set this evening at 7.46 and rise tomorrow at 6:45.
7: 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The Home Run with Christy De Haven.
0: Yes, Pastor Mike, welcome to the programme for Friday already. We are shortly going to be talking about MPs in the UK having voted about the assisted dying bill in the UK. More of that in just a moment. Also, the managing director of the Steam Packet is disappointed with some passengers' reactions to the further Manxman delays. We'll hear more from him shortly. We'll also find out how the firefighter is doing that's running over 100 kilometres today to mark the 25th anniversary of the 9/11 attacks. We'll ask what's happening to the Quarterbridge pub, and as mentioned a little bit later, we'll play Beep Beep for your chance to win a much needed £20 to top up your tank with Manx Petroleum. But it's now just approaching 7 minutes past five, and we are first going to look across the sea to the UK today, where MPs have voted against a fresh move to legalise assisted dying in England and Wales. It was hardly a landslide either, with the final tally 270 votes in favour and 286 against. Siobhan is with me now. Faster, my Siobhan. What do we know about this debate?
8: Faster, my Christy. So, the bill would have allowed adults with fewer than 6 months to live to apply to be given help to end their own life, subject to certain safeguards. Now, if you've got deja vu, then that's understandable. This was the second attempt to change the law. Last year, an identical bill was supported by MPs, but stalled and ran out of time in the House of Lords. MPs who have backed the legislation looked deflated in the Commons today. Its original mover, Kim Leadbeater, was seen shaking her head. She and others will, of course, be frustrated that a bill that MPs backed last year has now been rejected.
0: Now, here we obviously passed our own version of this legislation over a year ago, didn't we?
8: Yep, about 16 months ago now, and by all intents and purposes, it appears to have also stalled. The Assisted Dying Bill completed its passage through the island's parliamentary branches and was submitted to the UK's Ministry of Justice to seek royal assent back in March last year. But in March this year, the UK government decided that certain matters must be addressed directly on the face of the bill to comply with the European Convention on Human Rights. It was on this basis that the bill has so far been denied the rubber stamp of approval. Now, you might remember back in June, amendments from the mover of the private members bill, Dr. Alex Allenson, were debated by our island's politicians. It was hoped that it would then be approved, but it still has not been recommended for royal assent.
0: Now, with all this context, and obviously given the events that we've seen in the UK today, what is actually going to happen next with our bill, Siobhan?
8: Well, that's the million-dollar question, isn't it? So our Lewis Foster has been speaking to Dr. Allenson today.
9: It comes down to a constitutional issue, really, that we need royal assent to obviously then promulgate the bill and make it an act on Tymble Day. If the royal assent is not forthcoming, if there are further delays and if there are further amendments recommended by the Ministry of Justice, then it would be very much up to the new House of Keys to look at those and, if necessary, change the legislation that we've already passed. Again, that is difficult because we've done everything that we were asked to do in terms of satisfying some of the concerns about the European Convention of Human Rights. I believe we have a very good bit of legislation that suits our island, that suits our island people, and that does give that dignity for those people who are facing an imminent death, who want to have an assisted death.
10: You steered it through the last administration. You're not standing again. Are you concerned there will be no one in the next administration to pick up the mantle, or do you think someone will step forward?
9: I'm confident that other politicians will step forward to continue the work that has been going on for decades, because this is something that's been asked for by the people of the Isle of Man. People have been campaigning for this for several decades, and I was in the position of being able to bring this bill forward. But as I've said, it has overwhelming support from the elected members of the House of Keys and the members of the Legislative Council. I'm confident that we will get royal assent, but then we need to implement the bill. That will take more time to get the secondary legislation there. But certainly I'm hoping that as we approach the general election, people will remember the promises we gave and make sure that the next administration delivers on those promises and actually provides for dignity and choice for those people facing an imminent death on our island.
0: That was Dr. Alex Allinson there speaking to Lewis. They did mention it there, but just to reiterate, the Ramsay man is not seeking re-election this month, so the future of the assisted dying bill, and indeed who will champion it going forward, remains to be seen.
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0: Okay, so a lot of the roadworks and the temporary lights that were in this week have actually finished today, but a couple of things to be aware of for the weekend. Tomorrow, for the National Cycling Championships, a section of the road between the Braid and St Mark's will be closed. There'll also be a closure of the Foxdell Road between the Braid and the Garth Road, and the closures will be in place from 12:30 tomorrow through till 4:30 p.m. On Sunday, there's two events to be aware of. There'll be restrictions on the Slock from 12:30 to 4:30 for the end-to-end walk, and the Douglas Criterium cycling event will also take place on Sunday, so there'll be various road closures around central Douglas between 8 a.m. and 2 p.m. on Sunday, including Lord Street, Athol Street and North Quay, including Quine's Corner. During that event as well, buses won't be stopping at Lord Street, something to be aware of on Sunday. Instead, services will depart and terminate on the promenade between Victoria Street and the Sea Terminal. Looking at the airport, there are still some delays at the airport. May well be a knock-on effect to the issues they had earlier this week in the UK. But the Liverpool flight that was due to land at 3 p.m. Is not going to land for another 20 minutes yet, so 5:30 is the suggested arrival time for that one. The Manchester EasyJet that was due at 4:45 won't be in until 10 minutes to 6. The rest of the arrivals do look like they are on time. And looking at the steam packet, the Ben McCree will be back from Heysham at 6 p.m. this evening. She will then turn around and go back out to Heysham at 7:45. Manannan will be getting into Liverpool shortly. She'll then leave Liverpool at 7:15, back here at 10 p.m. If you're on your way home and you notice anything it'd be helpful to tell others about, let us know. As long as it's safe and legal to do so, of course, 166 177.
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0: 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So I expect to get a video of Lisa bopping along to this one from Top Loader.

0: Top Loader and Dancing in the Moonlight. Yep, Lisa requested that one, saying it's one of those throw your head back and belt it out kind of songs. So did you, Lisa? That's what I want to know. Anyway, it is now 5:17 here on Manx Radio's Home Run. We've been hearing this week from the managing director of the Isle of Man Steam Packet about delay to Manxman's return to service, haven't we, Siobhan?
1: We have. So if you haven't heard yet, then due to further issues identified with the vessel's propulsion shafts, it's going to be out of action for another 2 months. It was due back this month. It's not expected to be back now till the end of November. Now, with the Ben McCree stepping in and taking on passenger duties, particularly on the Heysham route, of course, the ferry operator has had to make a number of alterations to bookings. The Ben, after all, isn't a like-for-like replacement of Manxman. It doesn't have the same facilities for pets, and it doesn't have passenger cabins for a start. Whilst Brian Thompson admits the disruption is disappointing, he's been speaking to Manx Radio, and he condemned the behaviour of some passengers.
2: The staff have worked incredibly hard, both ashore and on the ship, to get people rebooked, as you said, but also finding people seats on a busy ship as well. And I think, unfortunately, the public have spoken to the staff and treated the staff quite badly at times. Obviously, not everyone. You get some lovely people who understand the issue that we're in and understand what we're trying to achieve. But I think there is a level that people have gone to that's totally unacceptable, whether that's threatening staff, using sort of bad language, raising their voice. Mm-hmm. None of these things are acceptable in polite society. They're certainly not acceptable when you're travelling, because it causes disruption to the rest of the customers, etc. You know, people can come and complain. You know, we'll listen to complaints all day. We'll always try and find solutions to people who have any issues or problems. But I think once you sort of step over the mark of abuse, it's totally unacceptable. And we have zero tolerance to it. So if you think you're going to threaten the staff and then get on the boat, that's not going to happen. We just won't allow somebody to travel who thinks threatening and abusive language is acceptable.
0: That was Brian Thompson there. If you have any thoughts on what he said, we'd love to hear from you, of course, 166 177, or email studio@manxradio.com. Coming up, we'll get an update on the firefighter who's taken on a mammoth challenge today to honour the victims of 9/11.
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0: Zara Larsson in Lush Life. Oh, Siobhan was dancing along to that one. She's got all the moves, I tell you.
1: Oh, yeah.
0: It's a shame the videos aren't working in here. I should have filmed you doing that. We've actually just had a bit of an update from the Met Office. There's an amber weather warning that's come in.
1: It is for tomorrow. It's for coastal overtopping. It will be in place between 11:30 a.m. and 2:30 p.m. tomorrow. That's Saturday the 12th. The Met Office says that large spring high tide tomorrow, which is around 1 p.m, will occur in conjunction with fairly strong winds, resulting in quite large waves breaking over some exposed coastal areas for a few hours. They're expecting some debris to be brought ashore, particularly in places exposed to the south or southwest. Main places, they say, is Shore Road, Castletown Promenade, more northern parts of Douglas Prom, and Laxey and Ramsey Proms too.
0: Thank you for that, Siobhan. So that's between the times of 11:30 tomorrow in the morning, 11:30, and 2:30 p.m. So something to be aware of there. It's now 5:25 on the home run, and a long-closed landmark pub in Douglas has been handed a lifeline. The Quarter Bridge, which never reopened after the COVID lockdowns, has long been earmarked for development, but nothing much has happened there. Until now. Sam Turton has this report.
2: There was a thought of having a bigger scheme down there, which involved taking away the Quarter Bridge pub at that time, and that's why it was bought originally. So those thoughts and that are still out there, and they get discussed every now and again. I'm not sure whether it'll ever happen or not, but strangely enough, we were literally talking about that. I was talking about that with somebody this morning because the pub needs a lot of work doing on it, but actually it's just sitting there doing nothing at the moment.
3: That was the words of the Infrastructure Minister, Tim Cruckall, when a committee heard evidence on the future of the Quarter Bridge public house. However, we have now had a bit of an update on that. The Quarter Bridge, which was never reopened after the COVID lockdowns, is owned by the government and has long been earmarked for development. However, with little being done on previously pitched proposals for a new roundabout or blue light hub, the government has opened the door on reopening its doors. A government spokesperson said the pub remains a strategic asset and that work is planned to improve the condition of the property and, following that work, to invite expressions of interest from parties wishing to enter into a commercial lease for the premises.
0: Apologies, I missed the fact that story was finishing. I was just chatting with Siobhan in the studio there. Thank you for that, Sam Turton. If you have memories of going to the Quarter Bridge, do let us know. It was such a popular pub back in the day, and I'm sure there's probably lots of photos going around as well of nights out there, and of course, hugely important landmark on the TT course as well. 5:26, you have an update on Adam Boyd for us now, Siobhan.
1: I do. So you might have heard this morning. A local firefighter has been taking on a mammoth challenge to honour the victims of 9/11 today. It's the 25th anniversary of the tragedy, and Adam Boyd of Douglas Fire Station has been attempting to run over 100 kilometres between all seven of the island engine houses. He started his challenge at 7 a.m. and was hoping to raise £2,977. That's to mark the number of lives lost in the attacks. All proceeds are to go to the firefighters' charity and Heroes on the Water Isle of Man. Adam told Manx Radio why he set such a big challenge.
4: For me, the 100 kilometres isn't really about proving kind of how far I can run. It's about using something difficult to remember people who face something unimaginably difficult. Every kilometre gives me time to think about the firefighters and other first responders who ran towards danger when everyone else was trying to get away. The biggest thing is when you think about 343 as a statistic, it doesn't really mean much, but when you think about it as individual people, so that was people's sons, daughters, husbands, wives, fathers, mothers, friends and colleagues, I think it does hit that little bit more when you really think of them as a person rather than just a number. I do think it is a massive inspiration, and anyone that's willing to give their life up for someone else really does just show you how much they really do care for their community. And yeah, there's so many famous photos that you can see out there where you see firefighters that are going up the stairwells, and inevitably they knew that they were going to meet their demise, but that didn't matter to them. They thought of kind of the bigger picture and thought of everyone else instead of themselves, and it's quite beautiful when you think of it in that sense.
1: That's Adam Boyd there, and just to say, his young daughter was in the studio with him. That's who you could hear in the background.
0: She's proud of him.
1: She is. He's been on the move now for over 9 hours. By about 2:30, he'd covered half the course of 50 kilometres, reached four of the island's seven fire stations, and had been running for plus hours. He's aiming to finish tonight by 7 p.m. And just to update you as well, he was hoping to raise £2,977. He's currently on £1,267.50. And you can find more information on his fundraiser and his challenge, and even a link to that fundraising page at our website.
0: Thank you for that, Siobhan. 5:30 now, and a local cricket club will be celebrating a major milestone tomorrow. Cronkbourne Cricket Club is having a special dinner to commemorate 150 years, and former England international bowler Graham Swan will be attending the occasion. Darren spoke to the club's chair, Catherine Clough, to find out more.
5: It's really important to us as a club. I mean, we're the second oldest sports club on the Isle of Man, obviously been around 150 years, and yeah, it's just a fantastic achievement as a club to have reached that point and to still be continuing to develop and grow as a club. Juniors, adults coming back to play, and yeah, it's been great.
6: What do you think it says about Cronkbourne as, you know, a club and organisation, and it's been able to go on for so long?
5: Yeah, I think this is a really fantastic achievement, to be honest, that we've been around so long, still continuing to attract juniors into the sport, not just Cronkbourne as well. I think, in fairness to all the other cricket clubs that are out there and Isle of Man cricket, that it's a sport which actually is continuing to grow. More and more we're seeing it in schools, not just boys and men playing, but it's great to see more girls coming through. And I think that's just enabling cricket, and obviously Cronkbourne then along with it, to grow and expand and continue to move forward as a club.
6: Now to mark the occasion, you're bringing over a pretty big name, aren't you?
5: Absolutely. It's a fantastic achievement to bring Graham Swan over to our end of season dinner. Our end of season is sometimes more of a small affair for members and players, presentation of awards, but we really wanted to mark it this year with that 150th anniversary and have a black tie dinner, Woodburn House, try and bring together not just current members and players, but former members, players, supporters, and to bring over a big name such as Graham Swan, and really excited and looking forward to that.
6: And how did that come about?
5: A lot of hard work on behalf of the committee and parents sort of coming together and just reaching out, finding the contacts to go through, obviously through agents and such like. And yeah, he was, when we put forward some suggested names that we'd like to have come over, he was very keen to come. I believe he's been to, I think it was Jersey or Guernsey as well, and has spoken there. And yeah, he was really keen to come over. So very excited about that.
0: That was Karen speaking to Darren there about Cronkbourne Cricket Club's 150th anniversary tomorrow. I do my hair.

0: A really good feel-good tune there from Lizzo here on Manx Radio's Home Run. Now, after claiming a late draw with 10 men against the league leaders last week, FC Isle of Man are on the road once more in the NWCFL Premier Division this weekend. They face a Nelson side who, like the Ravens, have had a strong start to the 26-27 campaign. FC Isle of Man manager Lee Dixon will be back in the dugout for the Manx side, having now completed a two-match touchline ban. He was asked whether having so far mostly played other teams that have also had good starts to the season is helping to boost confidence.
1: I think we might have played four or five of the top eight already, and this is another one. So listen, there's a plus and a minus to that. Obviously, sometimes you want to play maybe the teams that are struggling a bit more, so you can try and build some momentum and confidence. But at the same time, when you're fresh and raring to go and we're full of vigour at the minute, I just think that maybe playing them teams now is benefiting in so much as the lads are really, really focused coming off the back of pre-season. We've got through them initial sort of six games that I said was going to be part of our pre-season now, and we're still in pretty good fettle. And so, yeah, playing Nelson, looking forward to it. From what we hear, they play a very similar system to what we do. So it should be an interesting game against what's probably going to be another very tough opponent.
2: In your last game as well, you weren't there personally, but the team came up against the early league leaders, Burscough, a 1-1 draw. FC Isle of Man getting that result despite being down to 10 men. What's confidence like in the camp at the moment, given the run of results you've been able to put together at the start of the season so far?
1: Yeah, I watched the game on the live stream and I thought we were, for the first 20 minutes, they were outstanding and I could see why they were top of the league. And then after 20 minutes, we seemed to get a hold on them and we started pinning them back in their half. And I thought for the last 75 minutes, I thought we were by far the best team, and really, really unfortunate not to come away with the 3 points. More signs, I've said to them, more signs that we can compete with anyone in our league on our day if we apply ourselves right, if we give the right amount of commitment to things and fight and do all the dirty stuff that you have to do in our league. We're starting to become a bit more savvy and I'm starting to understand them a little bit better, and hopefully we can start applying ourselves in that way as and when we need to manage the game.
0: A Nelson versus FC Isle of Man kicks off tomorrow in Lancashire at 2 p.m.
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0: And we're now joined by our sports editor, Rob Pritchard. Fast am I, Rob?
2: Fast am I. Starting with motorsport, and Super Twin machines will no longer be eligible at the Isle of Man TT races. The news comes as organisers of the event confirmed that the Sport Bike TT class will now shift to full Sport Bike regulations going forward. It marks the end of what officials say has been a transitional process for the class, which started back in 2024. They add, the decision to make this move has been decided by several key factors critical to the long-term health and growth of both the category and the TT as a whole, in their words. So from 2027, the technical regulations for the Sport Bike TT will mirror those already in place in the National Sport Bike Championship in Britain. Minor TT-specific modifications will be permitted. Elsewhere in football, four of the sides in the early running at the top of Ardern and Drugg Unlimited Division 2 meet across two key clashes in Manx football this weekend. Among the senior men's ties taking place tomorrow, Division 2 leaders Castletown head to Pulrose United, while second place Maloo are on the road at Moraine. Elsewhere in the Canada Life Men's Premier League, three teams will be hoping to keep up their respective perfect starts to the campaign. Peel and Corinthians, both of whom have 3 wins from their first 3 outings, face off against Onken and Laxey respectively, while St John's United, currently 2 victories from 2, host Braddon. The other team with a 100% record so far in the top flight, Union Mills, are without a game this weekend. You can find details of all of this weekend's Isle of Man football fixtures at manxradio.com. Meanwhile, the new Isle of Man mixed hockey season will get underway across the Isle of Man this weekend. The first matches of the 4 senior leagues, along with the mixed under-15s of the 2026 campaign, are scheduled to be held throughout tomorrow. This year, we'll see the introduction of 2 new teams, with Valkyrs Mixed Colts and Ramsey Robins joining Mixed Division 3. You can view details of all this weekend's opening Isle of Man mixed hockey fixtures on our website. And finally, it's the second week of the 26-27 Isle of Man rugby campaign, with the Hartford Homes Manx Shield once again in the spotlight this weekend. After Southern Nomads defeated Western Vikings 6 days ago, Douglas Celts face Ramsey in action at Portishy at 2:15 p.m. tomorrow.
0: Thanks for that, Rob. You say that and finally, however, you'll be back in just under an hour, won't you?
2: Well, indeed, yes. Friday Sport Preview at 6:30 p.m.
0: Excellent. Thanks, Rob. And now at 5:39, Siobhan has the headlines for us.
4: Two police officers have been sacked after being convicted of committing offences under the Computer Security Act. Gallimard Constabulary has confirmed it has completed special case misconduct hearings following the convictions at Douglas Courthouse on the 18th of August. Sergeant Sophie Watterson-Jones and Police Constable Mark Hempsall were fined £2,000 each after modifying data held on the Police Connect computer system. The island's Fire and Rescue Service have joined colleagues from across the UK and indeed the world in paying tribute to the 343 firefighters who died responding to the 9/11 terrorist attack. Today marks its 25th anniversary. Crews stood for a minute of silence outside of Douglas Fire Station to reflect on the ultimate sacrifice paid by those who ran into danger to help others. And the managing director of the Alaman Steam Packet Company has apologised to passengers caught up in the disruption due to the ongoing issues with Manxman. With the flagship vessel currently out of action, Ben McCree, Mananen and Arrow are covering passenger and freight duties. Further afield, the rejection of the assisted dying legislation in England and Wales has been called hugely disappointing by the bill's sponsor, Lauren Edwards. The Labour MP had reintroduced proposals after Parliament ran out of time when the issue was brought before the Commons previously. The head of MI5's called for national security to be treated as a shared challenge on the 25th anniversary of the 9/11 terror attacks. Events are being held across America with silences and speeches, including in New York, where two hijacked planes hit the World Trade Center. Another crashed into the Pentagon and a fourth came down in Pennsylvania. And a documentary which was shot in secrecy at night on the rooftops of Tel Aviv has received the longest ever standing ovation in Venice, lasting 24 and a half minutes. It was made by No Other Land directors Yuval Abraham and Rachel Zor and was produced by The Guardian and JW Films.
0: Oh my goodness, that sounds like a really powerful moment.
4: 24 and a half minutes.
0: That's a long time to stand and ovate, if that's a word.
4: It definitely is.
0: Will we be standing and ovating the live lounge tomorrow?
4: We will hope so.
0: Can you give us any idea what your third song is?
4: Oh, I'll tell you what, it's a new one featuring Kat Burns.
0: We do like Kat Burns.
4: And that's all I'll say.
0: Excellent stuff.
4: She's featured on it and it's got some great saxophone.
0: Oh, hello.
4: There you go.
0: So that's tomorrow from 5 p.m?
4: Yep.
0: Tune in for Siobhan then. Thank you.
4: Thank you.
0: This is the new one now from Shed 7.

0: excellent new tune from Shed 7. In fact, I'm going to say that is an anthem for our times. It's called Stand Together. We're enjoying that here. Now, as we know, in just a couple of weeks' time, the Isle of Man will head to the polls on the 24th for the House of Keys general election. Voters having the chance to choose the 24 MHKs to represent their constituencies for the next 5 years. As part of this, we've invited every candidate to take part in 2 minutes to tell us, a chance for them to speak directly to you and say why they deserve your vote. Peter Whiteway is standing as an independent candidate in the constituency of Ramsey, and this is his 2 minutes to tell us.
1: My name is Peter Whiteway. I'm married, and Ramsey is central to our family life. We lived there for 25 years, raised our two children there, both attending Ramsey schools. We now live in Regaby, but our grown-up children, their partners, and our two granddaughters all live in Ramsey, so my connection with the town remains very strong. I worked in government for more than 20 years. I was Deputy Chief Executive of the Department of Local Government and the Environment until I was appointed Ramsey Town Clerk in 2002, a role I held for 20 years until 2022. Since then, I have continued to serve across a number of voluntary and charitable roles in Ramsey and the island. I am standing for election because I care deeply about Ramsey. I believe our town has too often been shortchanged, and I want to use my government experience, local knowledge and commitment to help change that. For Ramsey, the issues I would seek to address include securing the future of Ramsey Cottage Hospital, improving the condition of the South Quay and the town centre, and the need to bring empty plots and brownfield sites back into proper use. Nationally, I want to focus on education and employment opportunities for young people, housing provision and costs, Manx care, and support for our elderly. I am standing for a Ramsey that is heard, respected and taken seriously. I will be visible, listen, chase progress and put Ramsey first. We can shape tomorrow together, working with people and groups across Ramsey and the Isle of Man towards a future that is secure, practical, ambitious and fair for every generation. If elected, I promise to be honest, diligent, approachable and open to discussion. I will listen to residents, welcome suggestions and work collaboratively with others to find practical ways forward. Above all, I will always seek to protect Ramsey's interests. On the 24th of September, please vote for me. Whiteway, the right way for Ramsey.
0: That was Peter Whiteway standing in the constituency of Ramsey, where Robert Cowell, Nigel Dunmore, Laurie Hooper, June McGuinness and Janine Shimon are also standing. James Cochrane is an independent candidate standing in Middle, and this is his 2 minutes to tell us.
2: Hi, I'm James Cochrane. I'm currently standing for Middle in this year's general election. I'm Manx, I was raised in Rushen and I live in Glenbine. I've spent the last 30 years solving problems for large organisations, from networks for the government to healthcare information. Why I'm standing is I'm getting tired of seeing important policies being decided based on opinion and who shouts the loudest. I'm here to stand on evidence. Why me? What do I do different? Firstly, I'll show my working and I'll publish my working. You can see and you can contribute to what I do. I'll track the evidence, track the progress. I will hold government to account against that progress. And I'll say when I'm wrong. And I'll say when I'm wrong publicly. You can't fix a problem if you don't admit there is one. Thank you.
0: That was James Cochrane standing in the constituency of Middle, where Alf Kane, Jason Moore, Jane Poole-Wilson, Andre Risher, Simon Sinclair and Graham Taylor are also standing. Don't forget you can check out our election mini-site at manxradio.com. And although there isn't a constituency debate this evening, they start again next week.
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0: constituency to question the would-be MHKs vying for a seat in the House of Keys. And an audience of voters are joining us to quiz the candidates asking for your vote.
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2: Thank you, Beth and Alex. In the next hour of the programme, we're going to have After Hours Evans with us, bringing us a film review for Friday. And we'll be playing Beep Beep for your chance to win a £20 voucher to spend with our pals at Manx Petroleum. A couple of songs to take us up to the news first. Here's Daft Punk.

0: I really hope she comes back to the Isle of Man, because apparently her gig at the Villa was absolutely brilliant and I couldn't go, so I want to do it again. Come back, Sophie Ellis-Bextor, we love you. Before that, it was Daft Punk, of course, Around the World. News up next for you at 6.
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0: So no live constituency debate this evening. The team will be back from Studio One in Tramode on Monday with the middle debate, which means that I get an extra half hour. So in the next half hour, After Hours Evans has gone all musicals on us with her Friday film review. And we're going to play Beep Beep again for your chance to win £20 to top up your tank with Manx Petroleum. We're on DAB, online, on smart devices and FM from Douglas in the Isle of Man. 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
1: Manx Radio News at 6 o'clock. First May, I'm Sam Turton. Ronald's Way Met Office has issued an amber weather warning for coastal overtopping on Saturday. A large spring high tide tomorrow around 1pm will occur in conjunction with fairly strong winds, resulting in quite large waves breaking over some exposed coastal areas for a few hours. Some debris is expected to be brought ashore, particularly in areas exposed to the south or southwest. The areas said to be most at risk by the Met Office are Shored Road, Castletown Promenade and the more northerly parts of Douglas, Laxey and Ramsey Promenades. Two police officers have been sacked after being convicted of committing crimes under the Computer Security Act. The Armagh Constabulary has confirmed it has completed special case misconduct hearings following the convictions at Douglas Courthouse on the 18th of August. Sergeant Sophie Watson-Jones and Police Constable Mark Hempsall were fined £2,000 each after modifying data held on the Police Connect computer system. The hearings found the officers breached the standards of professional behaviour and have both been dismissed from their roles without notice. The island's Fire and Rescue Service have joined colleagues from across the UK today in paying tribute to the firefighters who died responding to the 9/11 terrorist attack. Today is the 25th anniversary of the attack in New York. Crews stood for a minute of silence outside Douglas Fire Station to reflect on the ultimate sacrifice paid by those who ran into danger to help others. Chief Fire Officer Mark Christian said this year was especially poignant.
2: Well, it's something we do every year, but I think this year seems slightly more poignant this year, with it being the 25th anniversary. But what you've just seen here today at 1:46, which was the UK time of when the first aircraft went into the World Trade Centre, this has been replicated across every fire and rescue service around the British Isles today. So it's not just here at Douglas, this is right across the UK. And I think it is important that we do remember the ultimate sacrifice that was paid that day.
1: The steam packet says its confident flagship vessel Manxman will be back in service by the end of November and no later. It's been in dry dock since July, with extensive work needed to repair the vessel's two propulsion shafts. Managing Director Brian Thompson says there's a lot of work that needs to be fixed, but they're not concerned about the Christmas period.
3: No, because I think the date that we've given you, we're actually confident about. If that changes, you know, we'll let everybody know, because at the moment that is the date we're working towards, and I think it's a realistic date given all the moving parts.
1: In sport, and Super Twin machines will no longer be eligible at the Isle of Man TT. The news comes as organisers of the event confirm that the Sport Bike TT class will now shift to full sport bike regulations going forward. It marks the end of what officials says has been a transitional process for the class, which started back in 2024. In international news, MPs have blocked an attempt to legalise assisted dying in England and Wales. Despite supporting near-identical proposals last year, the bill now won't progress through Parliament. And the US Defence Secretary has linked 9/11 with the Iran War, as commemorations are held across America to mark the attack's 25th anniversary. Almost 3,000 people were killed when hijacked planes hit skyscrapers in New York and the Pentagon. Another came down in rural Pennsylvania. Your Manx Radio News at 3 minutes past six. Keep up to the latest news by following Manx Radio on social media or by going to manxradio.com.
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0: 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Aside from that, tomorrow is basically going to start wet and windy, but the rain will clear.
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0: leaving sunny intervals in the afternoon. That's what I was trying to say. Here's Stevie Wonder and Ariana Grande.

0: What an ending. Stevie Wonder and Ariana Grande. That is, of course, Faith, which is from the animated musical film Sing, which is quite relevant considering After Hours Evans is here with this.
1: Happy Friday, film fans. So, diving straight in, the genre of today's topic of film conversation is musicals. And I'm going for the double H. I'm going for Hamilton and Hairspray. Starting with Hamilton, you can find it on Disney Plus. It is 2 hours and 40 minutes long, so it is lengthy, but there is an intermission in the middle where you would find it if you went to see it live in the theatre. But also, there's such a thing that exists as the pause button, so obviously you can have an intermission whenever you see fit. So it's written by and starring the incredible Lin-Manuel Miranda. This version is a 2016 taping of the universally acclaimed Broadway musical based on the life of American founding father Alexander Hamilton. The musical, which features hip-hop, R&B, pop, soul and theatre show tunes, was written by and starred Lin-Manuel Miranda, as just mentioned, and the story follows Hamilton's involvement in the American Revolution, the young nation's early political struggles, as well as Hamilton's marriage, rivalries and his interactions with Aaron Burr. Now, I went into this not knowing anything about this sort of section of American history. To be honest, the first time I watched it, I found it quite overwhelming, the sheer amount of information being given to you so cleverly written, like teaching you this American history through like rap battles and like R&B songs. The music is fantastic. It's got the big ballads that give you goosebumps and make you cry. It's got R&B, hip-hop, soul, really, really catchy songs. And something great that Lin-Manuel Miranda chose to do was to cast, the entire cast, bar one, is purely people of colour, which is fantastic. And the only person that isn't a person of colour is Jonathan Groff, who plays King George. And he is one of the comedic highlights of the show. Very, very funny because he's playing the madness of King George. But yeah, there's not really a specific genre to it because it's historical, so it's educational. Very funny, just so quick-witted, but also really sad and poignant. It's got the full spectrum of emotions in there. So if you find that yourself feeling dead behind the eyes and like you don't feel anything, watch Hamilton, because it'll spark each and every single one of your emotions and it will get your toe tapping, to say the least. And I found that I must have watched it about 10 times now, and I learned something different each time I watch it because there's so much packed into the cleverness of the dialogue. Highly recommend that. It is one of the best pieces of modern theatre, hands down. Moving on to Hairspray, and I am going to be talking about the 2007 version. It's just under 2 hours long. Oh, and I should mention that Hamilton on Disney Plus, it's a live action recording of the musical set within a Broadway theatre. So it's like you're sitting in the audience at a theatre. Whereas Hairspray, the 2007 version, it's a film. So it is a musical, but it is a film. You're not watching the show on a stage that has been filmed. So as I said, it's just under 2 hours long, starring John Travolta, Queen Latifah, Nikki Blonsky and Michelle Pfeiffer. And it is one of the most feel-good, not even just musicals, one of the most feel-good films I've ever watched, in my opinion. It always makes me feel good. The music is so catchy. It is absolutely fantastic. So if you don't know the story of Hairspray, the short and sweet synopsis on IMDb says, pleasantly plump teenager Tracy Turnblad teaches 1962 Baltimore a thing or two about integration after landing a spot on a local TV dance show. It is incredibly fun and feel good, but it also deals with issues that were and still are very much prevalent, particularly in America. So it was a time of segregation in America, so it deals with those issues. It was also a time where Tracy Turnblad, the main character, is, as IMDb described, plump. So it's a time where, well, I was going to say it was a time where women were expected to be thin, and if you weren't thin and white, you got a lot of heat on you. But I think we can say that that is still relevant today. It is a fantastic show. It's dealing with the serious themes of beauty standards, race, segregation, conformity, and it deals with them in a way that doesn't not do them justice. There's levity to the show, but it doesn't take away the gravitas and the heaviness and the importance of the messages around those themes. I would say if you're going to watch both back to back, watch Hamilton first, follow it up with Hairspray, and you will be feeling fantastic by the end.
0: She's so good, isn't she?

and the brilliant You Can't Stop the Beat. Great suggestions from Rhiann Evans. And we don't have time for the whole thing, unfortunately, because we've got to do this. It's time to play Beep Beep here on Manx Radio's Home Run. This is for your chance to win a £20 voucher to top up your tank with our pals at Manx Petroleum. Something that everybody needs right now. Yeah, you know what I'm talking about. So what I'm going to do is I'm going to get you to walk into traffic with me, but don't worry, it's safe. It's only virtual, it's not real. There is going to be a car going past us at speed, and there's a bit of a famous song playing on the radio. You've got to listen very closely and tell me what the word is that is hidden by a car horn. So as this car goes past, you'll hear a song and a word will be hidden by a car horn. I just want to know what that word is, essentially. Simple as that. Okay, you ready? You ready to walk into traffic with me? Here we go. Here we go. Don't worry. Hold my hand. You'll be safe. Oh, watch out. I don't recognise that. Yeah, that definitely sounded familiar to me. So the song sounds a bit like J-Lo. I think I know the song, but what is the missing word? I'm still Jenny from the something. Let's play it again. Oh. Any ideas what it is? 166177. Don't forget to put your name on the message again. So I'm still Jenny from the something, but what is Jenny from? That's what I want to know.

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0: Just a heads up, there could be some disruption around the area of the Howe down south tomorrow as the British Horse Society hosts their pleasure ride. It's between 10 a.m. and 3:30 p.m. This is Dizzy Rascal now in Bonkers.
12: I wake up every day is a daydream. Every

Daisy Rascal and Armin van Helden with Bonkers here on the Home Run for your Friday. So we are playing, of course, Beep Beep for your chance to win a £20 voucher to spend with our pals at Manx Petroleum. Lots of people have got it right already. Some shout-outs. Let's see. Aggie from Port Erin has got it right. I love that. Aggie from Port Erin. Nick has got it right. Well done to you. Jude in Ramsey's got it. Good looking, lads. Well done to you. You've got it. Phil's got it as well in Onken. Lindy's got it too. Sean's got it. Loads of you've got it right. 166177. If you've not yet heard it, this is today's Beep Beep clue. What is the lyric hidden by the horn? I'm still Jenny from the what now? You know what it is. 166177. You've got the length of cat's eye, so to speak, to get your answers in.

Did you work it out then? I can tell you it was not a brothel, text to 696. And Karen, it wasn't Rolls. Where's Jenny from? The Block. Of course we all knew that. Jenny from The Block. Well done if you said that. And today's winner is Aggie from Port Erin. Well done, Aggie from Port Erin. You are today's winner of the £20 voucher to spend with our pals at Manx Petroleum. Our people will give you a call to organise that voucher. It couldn't come at a better time, eh? That's pretty much it from me. We will, of course, finish with the song itself. It'll be Siobhan in the live lounge tomorrow, so I'm back with you on Monday with the home run. Rob's up next with Friday Sport Preview, and then it'll be Greatest Hits after that. And who is on Greatest Hits this evening? It will be Chris Kinley with you from 7pm. But I'm going to leave you with J-Lo. She's from The Block, you know.

0: the Manx National Farmers Union has successfully brought food security to the attention of the Keys candidates, so what's changed in this election to make it so important? What is food security? A reliable food distribution infrastructure or a sustainable, more productive Manx food growing sector? Perhaps it's both, but it would appear the pendulum has swung too far towards reliance on imported food. The farmers give their view on perspective this Sunday at 12 on Manx Radio with me, Phil Gorn. In a food crisis, we could just about survive by eating Manx-produced beef, lamb and scallops. Certainly food for thought.
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2: 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I'm Rob Pritchard, and over the next half hour, we'll take a look ahead to the sporting action on Ireland and further afield this weekend, coming up tonight. The early Division 2 contenders meet each other in Manx football this weekend, whilst three Canada Life Men's Premier League sides look to continue their perfect starts. FC Isle of Man are back on the road this weekend in the NWCFL Premier Division to face one of their fellow league high flyers. Elsewhere, the 2026 Isle of Man mixed hockey season is here. We take a look at the opening day fixtures taking place tomorrow. In rugby, the Hartford Homes Manx Shield is once again in the spotlight this weekend, with the tournament champions beginning their title defence on Saturday. And in cycling, top junior and senior riders from the UK will be on Ireland this Saturday and Sunday as a major meeting makes a return for the first time since 2022. That is all to come this evening. Welcome to Friday Sport Preview on Manx Radio. Weather looking good out there. Let's hope some of that holds for the weekend, because we have a busy weekend of sporting action across the Isle of Man and beyond this weekend to come. First tonight, we're going to turn our attention to Manx football and the latest local fixtures on the cards this Saturday and Sunday. Among tomorrow's ties, four of the early Ardern and Drogheda Limited Division 2 title contenders face each other across two games, whilst a trio of Canada Life Men's Premier League sides have the chance to extend perfect starts to the campaign. Meanwhile, a triple header of women's football is planned on Sunday, which currently features a game which will be a landmark moment for one of the island's clubs. I've been catching up with our football correspondent Tony Meppen this week to look ahead to the weekend's action. Here's what he had to say about some of the standout ties to come.
3: Looking ahead then to the latest Isle of Man football fixtures across Saturday and Sunday at these very early stages of the season. Joined once again, as always, by our football correspondent Tony Meppen. Tony, dive straight in and we'll look at the Canada Life Men's Premier League to start with. All 2:30pm kickoffs with one exception. Over at Glen Road, this looks an intriguing one on paper at least, Tony. Laxey up against Corinthians.
4: Yeah, and I'm just looking at this league table and off air at the start of the season we were talking who's going to be the team to look out for this year, and I think most people were looking at Laxey to be involved, but at the moment they've sort of struggled to get things together, just that one point from that draw. And I think when I watched them against St John's first game of the season, there were players missing, but now most of them players, Rob, are back in the starting lineup. And I think on Saturday it's going to be one of those again. I think they're missing two or three of their star players due to a wedding, so I think it might just play into Corinthians' hands, because they didn't play particularly well last week, Corinthians, against St Mary's, and you said it was probably one of the hardest games you've watched for a while. There wasn't too many chances, so I'll take your word on that one. But I think sort of Steve Burns has got a plan. There's one or two sort of players maybe missing for Corinthians, but I think the main crux of the team is there, and Sean Doyle and the likes will be looking to see if they can get the win against Laxey.
3: Elsewhere at the Niverson Stadium, Onken, they look to have a tough task on their hands. They're up against the defending champions Peel, one of the teams who have had a perfect start and also yet to even concede a goal yet, Tony.
4: I know, it's incredible. And again, we looked at Peel when Thomas Brown was going to play for FC Isle of Man and how things were going to sort of take shape. Well, it's gone really well. Jason Charmer last week with a couple of goals, you know, and incredible, I thought, performance for Peel to come out with that sort of win. And as you rightly say, defensively, when I look at people like Sam Kenyick is in there, and they've got sort of one or two others. Ben Surgeon, who's playing on that left-hand side, is really good. And, you know, credit to them. And Daniel Bell's just rolling back the years, playing in that centre-back role against, with Sam Kenyick alongside him. And with Doughty in goal, they've looked pretty strong, and I just think that Peel will be too strong for Onken, even though Onken put a good performance in last week against Braddon. First half a little bit sticky, but second half it looked a lot better, and they'll be looking to see if they can get the boys up front to score the goals. But they're coming across the great defence that Peel have got at the moment. I expect Peel to win.
3: Arden and Drug Unlimited, Division 2, 5 games there this weekend, all kicking off at 2:30pm on Saturday. Tony, 2 fixtures jumped out straight away to me here, and one of those over at Memorial Playing Fields. 2 sides who I think, as it stands at the moment, will be tipped by quite a few to be in and around the promotion charge this season. Moran are going to be hosting Malou this weekend.
4: Yeah, I think that's a big one, because when I look at it at the end of the season, these two teams played each other quite a few times because they hadn't played throughout the season, so it was all put together at the end. But when you look at Malou, played 3-4-7, and when you look at Moran, yes, they've had that one defeat, but you know, Moran, I looked at the team sheet, it's pretty well near enough the same numbers as last year, so I think they'll do okay. But when I look at Malou, they've got one or two older campaigners in there, but it's going well for them, and Paul Whitley being one of them. And I just think that Malou will come out winners in this. I think they'll be too strong for Moran, even though it is at Moran.
3: And the other game that stood out was two other teams who were certainly in it for much of last season, the promotion push. Pulrose United up against the current early league leaders, Castletown.
4: Yeah, and this is the game I'm going to, Rob, so I'll bring you news throughout the afternoon. But, you know, when you look at Castletown, great start but for them. Play 3-1-3. We always give the forwards all the publicity because they score plenty of goals, but they're not just two or three players up front who can score, get the points for them. They've got defenders in there as well, midfielders that work hard and can score goals, one like Ollie Lee. So I think, you know, this is going to be really interesting for Castletown. I think it's their first big test, and as well with Paul Rose. Notice the two Canopy boys are back in there, Owen and Joe, so they'll score goals for them. And may the best team win, and it's going to be interesting because it's on a good pitch at Pulley.
3: And then just quickly looking to Sunday, we've got another triple header in the Canada Life Women's League on Sunday. 3 games kicking off at 2 o'clock.
4: Yeah, and last week, I don't know if you noticed, there's all sorts going on. I know we lost one of the games, Onkenkum field a team, so Peel picked up the 3 points. But Unimills against the Russian, you know, Unimills have picked up some real useful players, and two Ireland players we mentioned last week was Holly Sumner, and Tia Lisi have signed. I think a couple of others might have gone to Union Mills as well. And when you look at Corinthians, they got beat by Douglas Royal, which hasn't happened for a long, long time, so congratulations to them. But rushing against Peel, be interesting to just see how strong Peel are, because they've lost a few players, but I think you know, rushing probably need a couple more, so I'm going to go for Peel to win. Corinthians against Union Mills, as I say, it's a bit of a Ireland team against Corinthians, so we'll see how it goes. I'm going to go for a draw in that. And Douglas the District against Douglas Royal, congratulations to Douglas the District, their first game in women's football. There's a lot of hard work, Rob, gone into making this team, so well done to everybody involved. But I think that was a statement last week by Douglas Royal being in Corinthians, and I'm sorry, D&D, I'm going to have to go for Royal to win it.
3: That's our football correspondent Tony Meppham there. And a reminder there, that was just a look at some of the fixtures coming up this weekend. Don't forget, you can listen to our full extended chat with Tony Meppham looking at all of this weekend's Isle of Man football fixtures in detail in our latest episode of the In-Depth Isle of Man Football Preview. That's available right now as a podcast. Head on over to the Manx Radio Sportscast, which is available at the Manx Radio website, www.manxradio.com, if you want to dive into more details on the football fixtures this weekend. Sticking with football, and having managed to claim a late point with 10 men against the league leaders last time out, FC Isle of Man are on their travels in the NWCFL Premier Division this weekend. They head to face a Nelson side who've also enjoyed a strong start to the season, having been promoted from the NWCFL Division 1 North during the previous campaign. FC Isle of Man manager Lee Dixon will be back in the dugout this weekend, having now completed a 2-match touchline ban. I asked him how it feels to have mostly played other teams around them that have made a good start at this early stage.
5: I think we might have played 4 or 5 of the top 8 already, and this is another one. So listen, there's obviously there's a plus and a minus to that. Obviously, sometimes you want to play maybe the teams that are struggling a bit more, so you can try and build some momentum and confidence. But at the same time, when you're fresh and raring to go and we're full of vigour at the minute, I just think that maybe playing them teams now is benefiting in so much as the lads are really, really focused coming off the back of pre-season. We've got through them initial sort of 6 games that I said was going to be part of our pre-season now, and we're still in pretty good fettle. And so, yeah, playing Nelson, looking forward to it. From what we hear, they play a very similar system to what we do, so it should be an interesting game against what's probably going to be another very tough opponent.
3: In your last game as well, you weren't there personally, but the team came up against the early league leaders. Bursko, a 1-1 draw. FC Alaman getting that result despite being down to 10 men. What's confidence like in the camp at the moment, given the run of results you've been able to put together at the start of the season so far?
5: Yeah, I watched the game on the live stream and I thought we were, for the first 20 minutes, they were outstanding and I could see why they were top of the league. And then after 20 minutes, we seemed to get a hold on them and we started pinning them back in their half. And I thought for the last 75 minutes, I thought we were by far the best team and really, really unfortunate not to come away with the 3 points. More signs, I've said to them, more signs that we can compete with anyone in our league on our day if we apply ourselves right, if we give the right amount of commitment to things and fight and do all the dirty stuff that you have to do in our league. We're starting to become a bit more savvy and I'm starting to understand them a little bit better and hopefully we can start applying ourselves in that way as and when we need to manage the game.
3: Coming back a little bit to the idea of playing teams around you early in the season as well, does a game like this come at a good time at the moment? You know, coming up against that standard when quite generally FC Alaman have had a decent start to the campaign.
5: Yeah, of course it does. Obviously, like, you could go into these games where your confidence is low and you might be on the back of a bad run. I think we're the other way. I think we've had some brilliant results. We haven't had any bad ones, really. We lost 1-0 to Trafford. Could easily have come away with a point against what is a really, really strong team. Away from home, we had 4 or 5 lads missing from holidays and injuries and stuff. So, you know, that was the only game we've lost. And I think in every other game, we've competed so well. We could easily have won every single one of them games. You know, and like go into this game now that we don't have to fear anyone. But what we do have to do, and I'll always keep going back to it with the players, they have to apply themselves in the same manner in every minute of every single game. And if we do that, we don't need to be scared of anyone. And I'll always be confident we can go to any ground or at home play against anybody and get a positive result.
3: That's FC Alaman manager Lee Dixon there ahead of his side's NWCFL Premier Division clash with Nelson tomorrow. So Nelson versus FC Alaman kicking off tomorrow across the water at 2 p.m. And you can listen to the full extended pre-match interview with Lee Dixon over at the Manx Radio Sportscast at manxradio.com.
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3: Looking then to rugby now, and after the opening match of the competition last Saturday, the Hartford Homes Manx Shield returns this Saturday. Tomorrow afternoon, Douglas Celts will begin their title defence when they take on Ramsey at Portishee. For Ramsey, it'll be a different season as they shift their focus solely to the local competitions, having announced during the summer they wouldn't be entering the English club's championship system for 26-27 due to high costs. Well, looking ahead to this weekend's clash, I asked Dave Christian, our rugby correspondent, if, given the circumstances, it looks like we could have an intriguing matchup on the cards.
6: Certainly does, Rob. It certainly does. Celts are defending champions of the Hartford Homes Manx Shield. Ramsey played them last season, and the final score of the Merrick Park was Ramsey 3, Douglas Celts 24. Not quite as one-sided as the scoreline suggests, but Douglas pretty much dominated the game. And they've got a huge pack of forwards and the ability to pick experienced players in there. They've got the front row of Aaron Mason, Ralph Clark. You got Percy Hampton leading the team in the back row. Mark Oldfield was in there as well. I mean, this is a quality outfit, and that the front row is capable of playing probably in their first team if need be. And that gives them a very strong set piece scrummage. And up at Ramsey last season in that 24-3 win, it was a horrible drizzly day. And that's a day very well suited to a big pack of forwards who are used to playing those sort of close control driving game. And that's where Douglas came on top. Ramsey just didn't have an answer to it. This season, it's hard to say. I mean, we've had very little in the way of player shift at Ramsey. Josh Kelly, who played well for Western Vikings last week as a guest, he's turned 18. He's allowed to play in the front row now, and he had a great game against Southern Nomads as prop. The other player that impressed last week, the other youngster, was Angelus Long. He's come from quite a historical background. His father, Craig Long, played for Ramsey, and Craig's mother is a Penketh, and Alf Penketh was one of the first British Lions tour in 1888. So there's the rugby history in that family. So it's kind of in the blood. Angelus played well. He'd been with Vagabonds the previous season, so

0: Well, it's going to be a much tougher game for the players who played for Western Vikings last week from Ramsey than they had last week against Nomads, and it'll be a much more of a challenge for them. It should be close. It should be closer than 24-3, but at the moment, at least, I don't see Ramsey are going to have the edge.
1: Just finally on the point of Ramsey, and again, coming back to the fact that they can just focus solely on local competitions this season, although, as you probably alluded to there, you know, Douglas Celts, they are the reigning champions, were so strong last season and go into this arguably as favourites. But do you think Ramsey might have some extra motivation for a tournament like this season, given that they can just put their focus into this and the Manx Cup?
0: Yeah, for sure. I mean, the Shield is a first-past-the-post traditional league format. And in a cup competition, particularly where you're using a league format to determine who plays where, that league format can allow you to lose a game and still make the final. But in the first past the post, every game counts. And I think the Ramsey captaincy team know that, and they'll really be up for this one. There is, of course, a Cheshire Plate game away at Hoylake on the 14th of November. That's a straight knockout for Ramsey, but they'll be looking to take a strong squad there. But that's a couple of months away. They haven't played any competitive action yet this season. This is their first chance out, so we'll see on Saturday night what the result is.
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1: That was our rugby correspondent Dave Christians there. Moving on, and after the regular summer break, hockey action returns across the Isle of Man tomorrow. The opening weekend of the 2026 Alabama mixed season is upon us, with fixtures across the four senior divisions and mixed under-15s league taking place throughout Saturday. It's yet another busy set of leagues we have going into this campaign, further boosted by the addition of two new senior teams. Well, our hockey correspondent Ben Cunningham has been chatting with me this week to look at what's to come, and here's just some of what he had to say about a selection of these standout opening ties. Joined now by our hockey correspondent Ben Cunningham, and that can only mean one thing after we've given him some time off, if you like, over the summer. The 2026 Alaman mixed hockey season is about to get underway this weekend. A full programme of matches scheduled across all four senior divisions, as well as the mixed under-15s league. Ben, just very quickly, of course you've been very active on Manx Radio elsewhere over the summer, so you have been keeping busy, but the fact that the hockey season is back, you looking forward to it?
3: Absolutely, yeah. Yes, I mean, we've got a couple of new teams, which we'll go over very shortly, but the leagues are all set, the fixtures are all out there. Let's bring it on and see what happens.
1: Let's take a look at the fixtures this weekend then across the respective divisions for the opening fixtures of the 2026 Alaman mixed hockey season, starting with the mixed Premier League four fixtures taking place, starting with the early pushback, and that's at 11:05, arguably the pick of the ties in the mixed Premier League to open the weekend. Backers A going into this as the defending champions once again. They're coming up against Castletown Celts at the NSC.
3: And this is a rematch of the final that happened last weekend in the Tim Lehman Shield. So Backers come out on top, but Castletown Celts looked really good in that tournament from the games I saw them play. But you wouldn't rule out Backers keeping their good form up from last season. It was a phenomenal season they had last season, and I'm sure that they're going to probably go and do it again this year.
1: Elsewhere at the NSC, and straight after that, 12:35 pushback, Backers B against Harlequins A.
3: Yeah, Backers B are going to definitely be one team to keep a close eye on. They'll probably be looking mid-table for their position. Harlequins A, though, really did surprise a couple of teams last season, so they could be a surprise package this season.
1: Down south in the island, Castlerushen High School, a 2:05 pushback, Vikings A up against Castletown Southerners.
3: Yeah, Castletown Southerners obviously promoted back to the Premier League last season, winning Mixed Division 1. Against Vikings A, though, first game of the season, it's going to be a tough one. Vikings A, I think, will come out on top.
1: And the fourth and final game in the Mixed Premier League this weekend is a 3:35 pushback, so slightly later on. It's an interclub derby at QE2 in the west of the island as Valkyries A play Valkyries B.
3: Yeah, Intercup Derby, of course you'd favour the A team to come out on top, but I'm sure the B team will give the A team a good run for their money.
1: Looking then to three games in Mixed Division 1 to open things out this weekend. Two games pushing back at 12:35 p.m. One of the 12:35 pushbacks, a potentially intriguing tie at Ramsey Grammar School, because Ramsey A, who will no doubt still be keen to try and get themselves back into the Mixed Premier League for the next campaign, up against Harlequins B.
3: Yes, and these two have had a pre-season friendly against each other, and it was a very close encounter from what I'm led to believe. Harlequins B looking really strong, looking to maybe potentially look at getting themselves into the Mixed Premier League next season. As for Ramsey A, though, Of course, they have been relegated from the Premier League, and I'm sure they'll be looking to get back to the Premier League as well.
1: Mixed Division 2, three games there this weekend. This other fixture interests me because 12:35 pushback at King William's College. Viking C, they're up against a backers mixed Colts side who absolutely flew up from Division 3 last time out as well. So

0: An interesting test, I guess, for Backers Mix Colts as to how they'll fare going up a division.
1: Yeah, Backers Mix Colts, a team full of young, up-and-coming talent, and with a few senior players helping out in the mix as well. Vikings C, though, they're full of really experienced players, ex-Premier League players as well. So it'll be a battle to see which team comes out on the top, the senior or the junior.
0: Quickly to Mixed Division 3. Now, it's a busy division, this one, because we've got 8 teams in there this season. 4 fixtures in Mixed Division 3 to open things up this weekend. Before we actually get to the fixtures, Ben, we've got 2 new teams this year. Valkyries Mixed Colts and Ramsey Robins in Mixed Division 3. With that in mind, could you just take us through the fixtures for Mixed Division 3? Three this weekend.
1: Yeah, and we start with Valkyries Mixed Colts. They play Castletown Carrick at QE2 at 11:05. I'm going to go for a Valkyries Colts win on this one. I think they might just have the edge over Carrick. Backers D v Vikings E at Castle Russian High School, 12:35. I'm going to go for a Backers D win there. Ramsey Robins v Harlequins D at Ramsey Grammar School. I'm going to go for a Harlequins D win there. And then Harlequins C v Ramsey Rookies at 3:35 at Ramsey Grammar School. I'm going to go for a Harlequins C win there as well.
0: Oh, hockey Norris.
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0: I was a little eager there, wasn't I? Our hockey correspondent Ben Cunningham there, and you can listen to the full extended interview with Ben looking at all this weekend's hockey fixtures in the first episode of the in-depth Isle of Man hockey preview. 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Finally this evening, turning to cycling, and the TLI National Championships are back on the Isle of Man this weekend for the first time in 4 years. Last run here in 2022, the event sees 3 races across 2 days, tomorrow and Sunday, featuring top riders from the Isle of Man and the UK at both senior and junior level. Manx Viking Wheelers Club are organising and running the meeting. Meanwhile, Rob Sorby is the chairman of Isle of Man Cycling.
3: We tend to do this every 4 years, or we have done in the past 4 gone. It's a national championship for age categories. On the Isle of Man, we use TLI as our governing body. So this weekend, we've got age category national championships, and we've got them for 3 events. So we run them all together because people are coming from the UK. So we've got a time trial, a road race, and a criterium, or as it's referred to, a crit on the Sunday. On the Saturday morning, we've got a time trial. Now, we run time trials on open roads. So in the St. Mark's area, starting at 9 o'clock this coming Saturday, and the weather's not looking too good, we've got a time trial event with 160 plus riders. So if you are in that area as a driver, obviously if you can take an alternative route to Douglas via the south, but if you are in that area, just be aware that there'll be individual riders basically doing time trials, riding as fast as they can. Then in the afternoon, still in the St. Mark's area, we've got a road closure which runs from St. Mark's down up past the farm to the Garth. So we close at the Garth there and then back down towards where the Braid is. There is crossing points in the corner sections where you have the Garth and the Braid, but that area of the island, the roads will be closed, and we're closing them for safety reasons. Because in the afternoon, as you can imagine, with that number of riders, we've got 2 fields of riders. The first race will be, you know, the younger age category riders. So there's about 80 of them. And then the second race after that will be the older ones. So it'll be a big event to come and watch. The start finish for that road race is in the St. Mark's area. Obviously, if you're accessing that area to come and watch, you know, if you want to watch the finish, you'll probably have to come via the south. The race times for those, we've got a race starting at 12:30 and then a race 2 hours after that. The road closure is up until 4:30, so we'll be all cleared away by then. And then on the Sunday in Douglas, which is a big event, and we've had, you know, a lot of organisation, we've had a lot of different bodies involved, and we must thank them. We've had the police, the DOI, Douglas Town Council, the buses. We've had to liaise with all organising a road closure in Douglas Town Centre on the Sunday morning, which the road closure is going to run between 8:30 and 2 p.m. We're hoping to get it all done before 2 p.m. Again, it's going to be age category racing, where the course start finish is going to be on the quay. We go up Market Hill, turn left along Lord Street, then up past the outback, up onto Athol Street, down back along the quay. So there's lots of viewing and spectating spots. It's going to be fast. It's going to be exciting. We've got 4 different races, and they'll be starting each hour from the morning, with the first race starting at 9 o'clock. But yeah, it's going to be a big and exciting event. And in terms of what this event is in for the Isle of Man, this is the Isle of Man cycling community is running this event as a sort of a practice, particularly the one on the Sunday for the upcoming Island Games, which is in 2029. So it's a test event for the closures that we're going to be doing there.
0: And like you say, it's something that comes around only once every few years. So what does it mean to yourselves to see, you know, these TLI championships actually being held on the Isle of Man?
3: Well, it's fantastic, isn't it? I mean, you know, it's great that the Isle of Man has got such cycling heritage. People are prepared to come here. They know what we can offer. You know, there aren't many places where you can go where we can close the roads. So that is an experience for them. You normally just see that at professional level racing. The riders who are going to be coming are going to be racing for a red, white and blue jersey, and they can wear those stripes all year. So these are, you know, the people who are coming over are going to be, you know, whatever age they are, whether they're 60 plus, they're going to be serious riders who are going to be, you know, fighting out for these jerseys. So for the Isle of Man, it's a big honour. TLI, who are the governing body, obviously trust us to run this event. So, you know, we want to put on a good show and we want to make a safe show.
0: One thing, again, coming back to something you said as well, this can be used as a little bit, potentially as a bit of a test for hosting the Ireland Games in 2029 on the Isle of Man as well. So if all goes to plan this weekend and it ticks all the boxes almost, could we see in a few years' time when the Ireland Games comes here, similar routes being used?
3: Yes, certainly the Sunday. On the Sunday, if you imagine on the Ireland Games 2029, the big cycling event at the end of the week, which is on the Friday of the Ireland Games, we will be using this course if all goes to well. You know, this is why a test event. We don't know really how the corners are going to work to ride around. We're actually coming back on a one-way system. So no one's ever really ridden those corners. So until we've done that, this is what a test event is. But certainly, definitely, we will be using that for the crit event. For other courses, we might look to sort of use bigger venues, like a course that's using the grandstand. So I know we've had cycling events in the past that have used a sort of circuit that was known as a Williston circuit. So there may be some similarities. The TT course potentially is going to be similar. So at the moment, obviously, with 2029 being, you know, on the horizon, we just need to make sure we've got our planning and preparation correct.
0: And just finally, for anyone who's interested in coming down to watch and support the event, or as you pointed out, just wants to make sure they've got all the right information on road closures, etc., where can people find out more details?
3: So if they go to the Manx Viking Wheelers Facebook page is the best port of call. We're going to put the maps up there and the closure information all on there so people can just go straight to there and see it. And obviously we've had all the road closure signs with the times and information for now a couple of weeks. So hopefully the Manx public are aware of this going on, but obviously you might come across it. What I say to those people is if you could just be courteous, there are ways around it and marshals will direct you as best they can.
0: That's Rob Sorby, chairman of Isle of Man Cycling, ahead of the 2026 TLI National Championships coming to the Isle of Man this Saturday and Sunday. So a time trial and road race taking place in and around the St Mark's region tomorrow, and then a crit race in Douglas on Sunday. That's all we have time for on Friday Sport Preview this week. Many thanks to my guest. This will be available as a podcast later this evening as well. Until next time, bye for now.
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10: Little bit of rain comes in later on this evening, lows of about 12. That wind's going to drop off as well. Cloudy with a band of rain tomorrow morning, moving through in the morning, heavy as well. Highs of 18 and lows of 11. Sunday, dry with bright and sunny spells. Risk of a bit of rain later in the night. Highs 18.
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A very good Friday evening tune. That's a good start, isn't it? Delamitri. Wonderful lyrics to that song. Nothing Ever Happens. And there they are. Imagination and Just an Illusion. 1982. 82 for that one. Delamitri in the 90s. 1990 exactly. It's the 80s, 90s and now show. How are you? How was your week? It'll get better weather-wise. Eventually, it's going to be quite warm come Monday. But anyway, we just told you the weather forecast there. Let's have some Bruce Hornsby and The Range, all here on Greatest Hits with our friends Nicola Bowker. It's me, Chris, in the chair till 9 with the 80s, 90s and now show. Good evening.

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1: Life is hard, and so am I. You better give me something so I don't die.

0: such the wonderful thing about this show. You do not know what you're going to get. Bruce Hornsby and the Range, a band called The Eels, their big song from the 90s, 1997. Yes, an American rock band formed in Los Angeles. Yes, Mark Oliver Everett, they're known as The Eels. And there's Lionel Richie, All Night Long, All Night Long. There's a lovely dancey sort of remix of that. I used to play in the clubs many, many moons ago, back in the black and white days. But let's get back to the music, shall we? Never mind waffling on about things I've done in the past millions of years ago, it is now. I've got some new glasses as well, by the way. And if I sound a bit disjointed, it's because they're varifocals. I'm a man of a certain age now. Yeah, and those of you who wear the varifocals for the first time, you'll know, you'll know. Right, S Club 7, Lisa Stansfield, and then some Chemical Brothers. That's a mix, isn't it?
1: S Club.
2: Get down tonight, come on, yeah, get down tonight, uh-huh.

another one of those bands, if you get a chance to see them live, just do it. Chemical Brothers and the Block Rock and Beats. Lisa Stansfield from Rochdale, all around the world. Laura Brannigan coming up. A bit of the Lars. No, the LAs. I heard them called that once here. And it still makes me laugh to this day. And that presenter's still playing here. Music out most days. Yes, we'll name him one day. Or shall we not? The Lars, not the LAs. Brilliant. Garbage coming up. Brand new heavies. Elton John and a classic from the 80s from Teardrop Explodes. All here on Manx Radio. Friday evening with me, Chris. Just coming up 23 minutes away from 8.

I'm sure they've been here on the Isle of Man at some point, the Lars. And there she goes. Before that, Laura Branigan. Garbage coming up. Bit of brand new heavies all here on the 80s and 90s and now show. Weather check coming up at 8. Yeah, look out for it. Hopefully that wind is going to drop a bit and that rain's going to go. We'll tell you about it in about 20 minutes.

Now, I want to say Maria Muldaur did that originally. I'm probably wrong, because I'm not going to bother looking it up, because we're on air. Anyway, there we are, brand new Heavies and Midnight at the Oasis. Garbage before that. They're a big band in their time. If you haven't heard out the music yet, it's 80s, 90s and now. It's that simple. Let's go back then to 1983 and Elton John.

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7: And then wind's going to drop off as the night goes on. Lows of about 12. Rain will arrive later in the night. Cloudy with a band of rain or drizzle moving in the morning tomorrow. Heavy in places. Highs of 18. Drizzle for the rest of the day when that disappears. And strong winds around tomorrow also. Getting better on Sunday and Monday.
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a young lady by the name of Michelle Gale. Now, she was on, was she in a soap opera? Let's have a little look. I don't normally do this, but we're on a, yeah, EastEnders. She was in EastEnders around this sort of time. Michelle Gale, Happy Just to Be With You. Yeah, Baby, I Love Your Way from Big Mountain. What a big tune that was. Faith Hill, a bit of Madonna coming up all here on Friday evening on Manx Radio. Just about 6 minutes past 8 o'clock. How are you? Hope you're good. How are you week? How were you week? How was your week, by the way? We will be back to the normal show on Monday, by the way. But don't forget, we still have those constituency debates going on. Next week is the last set. Monday, Tuesday, Wednesday, Thursday. And then, yes, yes, the 24th is big election day on our island. Get involved. Here's Faith Hill.

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0: Come on, truthfully, you never ever thought you'd hear two songs together like that. I Can't Stand Up for Falling Down, Elvis Costello and the Attractions, and a little bit of William Orbit and Barber's Adagio for Strings. Samuel Barber's, you know which one I mean, don't you? Never thought I'd be playing that. But it is Friday evening and you just don't know what's going to happen. 80s, 90s and now. It is that simple. Coming up at 9 o'clock for you this evening on your Manx Radio. Yes, yours. It's Jumping In, and then After Hours is here from 10. Right, we better get on with the show because at this point normally during the week we kind of run out of time. So we better do this.
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0: I did say earlier on in the show, I've got new glasses, so this is, different. A vibrant exhibition celebrating the beauty of the Manx language and its rich culture is at the Manx Museum on, well, tomorrow, running through all the way. Have a little look at that. It's a year of Manx and, of course, part of Culture Vannin. All right, Mind Your Language at the Manx Museum, 9:30 to 4:30 tomorrow. Trace's exhibition is at the House of Manannan also. Manx Telecom, Power by the People, that's at the Manx Museum. If you're into museums, Manx Aviation and Military Museum, if you fancy that tomorrow, have a little look around down there. Now, that is open from 10 o'clock in the morning till 4. Lots of stuff going on down there. You can have a little look around the old Manx Airlines aeroplanes too. That's great. The Great Laxey Mine Railway is on tomorrow as well. Laxey Valley Gardens in Laxey, £3 for children under 5. £3, but children, I say that every week, don't I? £3, but children under 5, they travel free. Okay, 11 o'clock to 4:30 tomorrow, travel on the steam-powered Heritage Railway to Laxey Valley through the longest railway tunnel on the island. It is good, I've done it a couple of times. Also, Proms and Prosecco. This is at St. Peter's Church. Join Onk and Silver Band for an evening celebrating the best traditions of last night of the Proms music alongside other brass band classics. St. Peter's Church, Church Road in Onken. Now that's tomorrow, 6 till 8. It's only a fiver, okay? And Summer Singers in concert tomorrow in Ramsey at St. Paul's Church, 7:30 through till 9. Judith Lay's the compa, of course, the great Judith Lay. Accompanies Frank at Woolley. Now, refreshments will be provided. Gareth Moore's involved in it as well, with Adele Harris as well. Singers in concert there. Free admission, but there will be a retiring collection. There's more available at manxradio.com on the Island Info page. Just hit the What's On Guide, click a date, and you're there.
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Don't forget, if you want to listen back to all the Manx Radio podcasts of all the constituency... why can't I say that? Hang on, tea. Hang on, wait a minute, tea. There you go. Oh, it's cold as well. If you want to listen back, try again, to all the Manx Radio constituency... I did it again! Constituency debates, there you go. Over there at Studio One with our lovely friends at the ELS, hosted by Alex and Beth, of course. 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Let's have a bit of George Michael, a bit of U2. They've got new music out. I like it, too. And we'll have a bit of Manic Monday from the Bangles.

guitar riff. George Michael, Too Funky from the 90s, 1992, and The Streets Have No Name from U2, way back to 1987. They were formed in Dublin, 1976. Yes, 1976, that hot, hot summer, apparently. Bangles coming up, Shanks and Bigfoot. How big a tune is that? And a little bit of Thunderstruck from AC/DC, all on Greatest Hits with our friends Nicola Bowker. They're back open Monday morning at 8:30. You know, give them a call, 861-271.

I always remember one of the first lessons I was ever taught sat in one of these chairs here at Your Manx Radio is just let the music speak. I think we've done that tonight. The Bangles and a little bit of, just before that was U2, Shanks and Bigfoot, way, way back for that huge garagey sort of tune for 1999. And AC/DC Thunderstruck plays us out. Have a

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0: Here we are back again like bad pennies once more on a Friday evening on Manx Radio. Of course, the best in modern and contemporary jazz. It is Jumping In with myself, H.
1: And me, Chris. Yes, welcome along to this week's show. And yes, the season of mists and mellow fruitfulness is upon us. It's our other season, autumn, which fills the 10 months of the year that weren't trying to be summer. And can you believe it that as many of us pack off the not-so-little darlings to uni, gap year or travelling, delete as applicable, the rest of us are still getting over our mammoth step count at the North Sea Jazz Festival, but we're already planning for other festivals, not least of which the London Jazz Festival, only a couple of months away. So, H, other than filling your pantry with the fruits of your labour in the garden, what's been taking pride of place on the turntable? Or should that be in the drawer of the CD player?
0: No, both, I think, really. Still like a bit of vinyl, or haven't had any new for a while. I'm skipping forward a month with a winter journey, Michael Volney's new solo outing on ACT. I'm skipping way back for an old favourite, which, I have actually got on CD, which I do have on vinyl, but I thought, CD? Gosh, I don't have one. Mysterioso, wonderful stuff. And also, Tommy Smith has a sort of a new oldie, courtesy of our friend Rob Four, back a few years back with a great group of four. It is as well.
1: Indeed it is. And for me, well, we repeat, rest and repeat. We're blooming marvellous. We greet old friends, and to start things with a bang, here's the American Air Force Academy big band, the Falconeers, making an impression with a swinging version of Coltrane's Impressions.

0: Yeah, an absolute swinger, the Falconers, who perhaps got the idea for their name from the Squadronaires, which, if you're of the right vintage, will remember played regularly on the island at the Palace Ballroom and the Villa Marina, with their pianist and band leader Ronnie Aldrich, often alongside Ivy Benson and her band, and often with the Jim Kane Trio supporting on the island right through to 1963. However, the Falconers are one of nine bands made up of serving American Air Force men and women, and boy, can they swing. A rollercoaster version of the great Coltrane classic Impressions, and managing to fit in a sneaky So What quote too, if you were listening carefully. The album is called Watershed, and the members of the band membership is hotly contested, and I would say, following service, they all have a bright future on the stage. The whole album is a treat, and the arrangements are all top draw. I'm just sorry that I don't have the opportunity to credit the soloists.
1: Well, can't do everything, can we? I'm going way back, actually, and like I said, the little trip down memory lane, and that I was listening to, I think it was possibly Jazz Record Quests or something similar on Radio 3 quite recently, and they came up with a Paul Motion track, and I've always enjoyed Paul Motion's music, sadly no longer with us, of course, and they're playing something from this next album, the Paul Motion Quintet Mysterioso, and I thought, oh, I must go and listen to that album. Went to dig out the CD to have a listen. Not there. I thought, oh, wow, and I thought, gosh, and I had a look around, I thought, I never actually owned it on CD. Yes, I've got a download somewhere. And yes, I do have the vinyl, but I was just in one of those moods and I thought, I can't believe I never actually owned this and heard it in a CD version and had it there. So, yeah, that was it. I thought I'd quick Google round, found it somewhere or other. Not actually that common, looking at it, on Soulnote. Some CDs you find dozens and dozens for next to nothing, and quite often the ones you want are either very few, far between, or people want £30 or £40 for them. This was somewhere in between, I think, in any case. But I don't regret it either way. I've always enjoyed the album, and I still do enjoy it. Mysterioso, and from that we will hear the iconic track itself from Thelonious Monk.

0: Brilliant. Still sounds as good today as it did, worryingly, almost 40 years ago, 1987. That came out on Soul Note Mysterioso with a band of all, well, they all look very young and sort of tan there. Looks like they're out in Italy somewhere, which is where it was recorded, of course. Bill Frisell, still going strong, but he looks a fairly young man. I mean, he's all grey-haired and somewhat balding now, and here he is in his shades and looking cool and whatever. Paul Motion, looking cool as ever in his shades, long since no longer with us, sadly died quite a few years ago. Joe Lovano, going strong. And he hasn't actually changed that much to a scale. He still has his goatee beard and didn't have a great deal of hair then and doesn't seem to have a great deal more hair now. So he's fared pretty well. And then Ed Schuller, I think, is still knocking around as far as I'm aware, unlike Jim Pepper. You don't hear much from Ed Schuller these days. I'm fairly certain he's still active. I know Jim Pepper sadly died far too young. The native Indian must be one of the few jazzers to come from native Indian stock, and again always look like a cool dude, and a couple of albums you can find of his knocking around, which again quite often are like Wichitato and whatever, some of those tracks which he brought from his Indian heritage, wonderful stuff, and the likes of Jan Garbrick played, but sadly Jim died far too young. But great stuff, yeah. That was a lovely blast back into the past, that, and thoroughly enjoyed it.
1: Really great track as well, of course. And funny enough, I was reading one of those online reviews of the top 20 best jazz pianists of all time, and who do you think number one was?
0: Probably Thelonious, isn't it?
1: Well, Thelonious. And thing is, you see, he was probably one of the best jazz composers, but it's hard to put him as the best technical pianist, I think.
0: That's he was in a world of his own, wasn't he?
1: He was just in a world of his own. Next up for me, an album from Italian group Illogic Trio, who've been regulars on the Italian festival circuit since their formation back in 2011, but that don't seem firstly to travel much further afield and only have a couple of albums to their name. From 2021's very fine release, Nemesi, this is Mantra.

0: Mantra from Illogic Trio's 2021 release Nemesi. Describing themselves as prog jazz, the trio is made up of Lucio D'Amato on piano, Gabriel Pagliano on double bass, and Hugo Rodlico on the drums. And they say the band is driven by two main elements, improvisation and the propulsive energy of jazz music and contamination. Perhaps that loses something in translation. They go on to say that Nemesi, the concept album by Illogic Trio, is the tale of the duel, the contrast between opposites. Ego, say, order, chaos, simple, complex, quiet, disruption, man, woman, start, end, and madness, rationality. Make of that what you will. All I can say, they are an original sounding piano trio, and I look forward to hearing more from them in the future.
1: Absolutely, yeah. It reminded me of someone like, I don't know, Espenberg or, no, one of those other trios. I'm trying to think of Norwegian trios. They sound a little bit like that. The trio used to really like, I'm trying to think of the name of it. It won't come to me off the top of my head. Not Espenberg, but someone like that. It'll come to me in a moment in any case. Lots of great trios out there. It's one of my favourite formats.
0: The Apple Trio, were you thinking?
1: Ep, that's it, yeah. Reminds me of them a little bit, absolutely.
0: I like them.
1: Yeah, I haven't heard anything from them for a while, but the cracking albums they had out. Another man who's had some wonderful albums out and a lot out over the years is Tommy Smith, our old friend. Often spoken to him and featured him on the programme on two or three occasions, I think, over the years. And he's still very active. You don't hear quite so much about him these days, but he's still up and at it. I'm very happy to report. And he's recently unearthed the second set of a concert he played in the Sage, as it was then, in Gateshead, back in 1999, and it's released it via Bandcamp as four top bands: Steve Hamilton on piano, Orlando Le Fleming bass, I think a regular, Sebastian de Crom, a regular drummer again with Tommy for years, and tunes both familiar and original. And Tommy himself says, well, for more than a quarter of a century, this sat in my archive, waiting for the right moment to be heard. Recorded in 1999, he says, the music was built on trust, spontaneity, and the joy of collective improvisation, the roots of jazz. But he says, unlike most live albums, the performance wasn't recorded through the mixing desk. A single stereo microphone was placed in front of the band, recording directly to minidisc. He was bootlegging his own music. I think we used to do that, but don't tell anyone. No PA, no amplifiers, no post-production trickery, just the natural acoustic sound of four musicians interacting, and what you hear is the complete second set presented exactly as it unfolded.

0: Terrific stuff. Tommy Smith on the tenor sax, Steve Hamilton piano, Orlando Le Fleming bass, Sebastian de Crom drums, recorded in the Sage, as it was then, in Gateshead. I can't think what it's called now. It's got a different name, hasn't it? Back in 1999, from the album 4, which Tommy has just released on Bandcamp. And he says, for me, this recording reflects the essence of live jazz: risk, freedom, interaction, the excitement of discovering the music together in front of an audience. And I hope it offers a snapshot of a remarkable quartet at a particularly creative moment in its journey. And I think we definitely get that, and you definitely get again that feeling of, yeah, it has got a slightly sort of raw, edgy feel, helped by, as he says, the fact that wasn't going through a mixing desk or anything. Literally, I think he was recording his own gig, mini disc in front, a stereo one point mic in front of the band, and away we go, as I think we've all done at some stage or other. You find it on Bandcamp. Thanks very much, as ever, to our friend Rob Adams for pushing that one in our direction. The rest of the album is just as good.
1: Always a man who liked to blow, and of course we remember seeing him as a teenager playing at the Castle Hotel in Brecon a long, long time ago. And the Sage, who knows, perhaps it's Rosemary time. With regard to the name. Next for me, a track from the Swiss-Dutch saxophonist Charlotte Lang. Born in Basel, Switzerland, she studied under George Gazzone, known for his triadic chromatic method of building solos, before going on to receive a jazz master's at Berklee. Her debut release, The Journey, and from it, here's Tulpin.

0: Tulpin or Tulips from saxophonist Charlotte Lang's debut release, The Journey, which came out in 2024 but has just recently come out on Bandcamp. It's a new find for me. I got a copy of the CD, very much enjoying it. Band made up of Farai Melek with wordless vocals on that track, Jude Poorlin on guitar, Shira Moser on bass, and Andre Sudol at the drums, and of course Charlotte Lang on sax. Definitely one to watch out for.
1: Most certainly, I must admit. You're listening to Jump In, of course, the best in modern and contemporary jazz here on Manx Radio with Chris and myself, H. And Michael Volney, well, you might have been listening to him over the years. Amazing, think he's pushing 50 now. I keep thinking he's about 20-something. He's about 47, 48. Been around for quite some time after starting out with his group M. That's brackets E-M in small case and then close brackets again. With Eva Krauss, I think, and Eric Schaefer back in the day. They were one of the trios coming out of Germany. Since then, he's had a number of other trios and sort of reformed M and does a lot of solo work. And his latest outing on ACT is solo again, a solo album, Eine Winterreise, A Winter Journey, reimagining the iconic song cycle by Franz Schubert.

0: And there it sort of fades, or at least segues, I should say, not fades, into the next track. It isn't actually so much of a... There is a sort of an ending to that piece, but straight into the next piece they flow together. Michael Volney with Winterreise, or Eine Winterreise, A Winter Journey. And yes, based on the works of Schubert, and weaving in some of his sort of favourite music from all sorts of different genres, like the likes of Björk, the singer who he's very fond of, and Kate Bush. He weaves in a little bit of track from that on Snow. 50 Words for Snow was one of his personal favourite winter songs, he says, conjuring up images of snowfall and snow-covered landscapes. Recorded in the 16th century Reichstadl in Neumarkt, Bavaria. Also a major influence, he says, on the album. The room has an incredible aura, Volney says. The countless piano recordings have been made there. The idea came from Axe director Andrea Brandes. I was familiar with the recordings, but a bit of a blind date. I didn't know the venue, and I certainly didn't know the grand piano, but they all turned out to be perfect, and the room's got a crystalline clarity which fits the winter theme. The sound of the piano you hear hasn't had any dynamic processing whatsoever. Everything sounds exactly as it was recorded in the room, and as you could hear, absolute crystal clarity there. It must have been a wonderful thing to actually hear and play it live in the venue. I wonder if there's a video of it somewhere.
1: Well, that just about wraps it up for this week's show.

0: before we go, we could just about fit in a track from an album I've been enjoying recently. Guitarist David Chevalier recounts at the age of 12, a guitarist friend introduced him to Ralph Towner, John Abercrombie, Pat Metheny, Egberto Gismonti and Mick Goodrick. Well, not a bad place to start. He's had a long association as a trio with a bass player Sebastian Boisseau and drummer Christophe Laverne, and the trio have a new release out called Reset. But on hearing this, I was reminded of an older album they made with the addition of trumpeter Laurent Bondio, also on Yoke Records, and from their 2022 release, which I've really enjoyed rediscovering. The release is called Curiosity, and here's Long Time No See. And we'll see you, well, in just a couple of weeks.
1: We will indeed. Look after yourselves.
0: Bye for now.

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9: Good evening, my friend. Welcome to the After Hours Club and welcome to the end of another week. You have done a spectacular job, as always, and I think it's cause for celebration. So, well, if you're saying to me, I had a horrendous week, well, you know, what I've learned on my counselling course is that it's very healthy to suppress difficult emotions, and it's very helpful to use substances to do that. So if I can get you a drink, let me know. First round's on Graham. I'm not buying anyone a beverage in this establishment, seeing as, you know, I own the joint. Anyway, weather-wise, there is an amber weather warning in place for coastal overtopping tonight, so do be careful if you are out and about and, you know, just, oh, I'm just fancy myself a late-night walk by the sea. Be wary, okay? Dry at first tonight, obviously not by the coast, but turning cloudy with rain or drizzle arriving later on. This possibly heavy as the south or southwest winds increase strong. Temperatures tonight around 13 degrees Celsius, and it's due to be a wet and windy start tomorrow, but later on in the morning the rain will clear, leaving sunny intervals and only isolated showers for the afternoon and evening as the strong winds veer to the west or northwest and ease. Maximum temperature tomorrow of 18 degrees Celsius. Sunrise in the morning, which I have no intention of seeing, as it's 6:45, and sunset tomorrow evening is at 7:43. Thank you very much, George Shuman, for that forecast. So, my friend, thank you very much for your company tonight. As I said, it is a Friday night and cause for celebration. So you and I are travelling back in time to the 1970s. So ready to party? It was a rhetorical question. Let's go.
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9: Good to have you in the After Hours Club, my friend. The After Hours Club 1970s jukebox is out and waiting for your usage. So do drop me a message on 166-177 if you would like a song request. And remember, this is a club, not a charity. 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
12: WLS and Johnny Van Dyke were the top hits of the year. Dude named Mouth and a fox named McNeil. June was the one. And how do you do?
9: Starting off proceedings, this one is for you, Jane.

Good evening, my friend. Thank you very much for keeping me company tonight. It's lovely being in the, well, in the After Hours Club on a Friday, and I know I was here last Friday, but as I said yesterday, it feels like it's been an absolute age. A long, old week, not necessarily in a bad way. Just a lot. I don't need to explain myself to you, okay? It's a party. Fast My Gary. Lovely to hear from you, my friend. Fast My Rianza's Gary, all ready for the 70s soiree. Platform shoes, wide collared shirt, copious amounts of brut. The Essence of Man, very appropriate being on the Isle of Man, very good. Could I please request two songs? Van McCoy, Hustle, and Boz Skaggs, Lido Shuffle. Well, I think messaging in with a request of two songs is a little bit presumptuous of you, Gary. I know you're still a relatively new member to the After Hours Club, so maybe just get your head out of the clouds and come back down to earth a little bit. Right? There's no special treatment here. There is, but so far not for you, Gary. But seeing as you've requested two exceptional songs, you put me in a very difficult position. So I shall play both of them. I have renewed my AHC membership for the month. 10k, beans on toast for the month again. 10k! I'm sorry, did someone give you a discount? I will forward those the correct amount to you momentarily, Gary. First of my Graham. He says, First of my Rian Recycles. Hope all had a kind day. How have you been, dearie? I've been very well. Thank you for asking, Graham. I hope you had a kind day as well, my friend. The weekend starts here. It's our Supersonic 70s Afters party. In finest form, I'm wearing my flary flared jumpsuit in purpley purple. I'm looking forward to a little boogie tonight. I must be careful though, as I'm not so sure how much give the material has up the back. Lovely number there, dearie. Very you. Well, as always, Graham, we've ended up dressing exactly the same. It's starting to get a bit stupid now. Don't know what you think you're playing at. But stop copying me, right? I know people tell me, Rianne, you're such a fashion barista. Such a trendsetter. But stop copying me. Be your own person. And thank you very much for sending over your 7,777 song requests, all correctly labelled with genre and artist. Tonight, Graham, I shall ensure I pick at least half of one of those songs. But first, I'm going to come over to you, Alan, who says, very good, seriously 70s to you, Rianne, in our club. Belated apologies for signing off a week too early yesterday. I misheard your intel from the previous show. I'm a cloth-eared git. Well, don't be so hard on yourself, Alan. I mean, I know other people in the club have said that, but I've always backed you up when they have. But on that score, says Alan, if your members were selfish, which we're not, only room for one in the club, AR host, then next Friday we'll be yelling karaoke style the 1972 release Can't Let You Go along with Barry Ryan. A proper old shindig it is too. Please see if you agree. Well, I'm going to see that right now. And as always, thank you very much for sending your picture of your lovely fireplace and sitting room. It always marks the start of the show very nicely, I feel. So I appreciate you sending that. Alan says, you say fluids therapy and I add environment. By the way, when I talked about substances, I am saying that can be Dr. Pepper for all I care. I don't care what you choose. But as I said, Graham's getting the first round in. So Graham, if you would be so kind as to top up everyone's beverages, thank you.

That was David Essex, Gonna Make You a Star. And before that, I thoroughly enjoyed that song request, Alan. That was Barry Ryan, Can't Let You Go. And indeed, I agree, a proper old shindig, to use your vocab. And to come back to your noting of my use of vocab, well, I thought you'd appreciate that pairing, so thank you for confirming that, Alan. Alan says, yep, that's a pair. Fashion icon was the expression that defeated you earlier, describing your eclectic style choice. That choice of vocab was purposefully used, Alan. I was trying to be funny, and it concerns me slightly that you thought I would legitimately use the term fashion barista and think it was correct. But nice to know where I stand on the intellectual level in your mind. Good evening, Fran. He says, how's about a bit of classic 70s country? Yes, please. I feel like the country genre is often neglected on a Friday night, so I will be sure to get that on after the ad break. But I am going to come over to you next, Gary, who says, love the banter and your humour, as was mentioned yesterday. That's very kind. I'm going to heart react to that message, Gary. I see someone has brought salmon mousse. I mean, that is what I always, you know, can I bring anything to a party? The first thing I think is what a lovely, generous thought to ask what you could bring to a party. Yes, please, could you bring some salmon mousse? We just never have enough of it. It's the first thing people ask. Well, sorry, the second. They come in the door and they go, where do I put my coat? And also, where's the salmon mousse? So, thank you to whoever brought that along, probably Mick. Strawberry Angel Delight, vol-au-vents and cocktail sausages, odd combo. Yeah, well, Graham probably has something to do with that. But very 70s and very welcomed. Thank you very much for jumping on board the 70s food theme. I appreciate that, Gary. Right, and we're going to come straight over to you. I see that you haven't got any money ready for the jukebox. So, you know, you will have until midnight to pay the fee for two song requests. And there is a deal tonight. It is two for the price of three. And it is £2.60 per 0.3 seconds of each song, and then that doubles for the second song. If you just figure that out and make sure you pay before midnight, that'll be great. Otherwise, if you find there is a gentleman holding a badminton racket outside your house a minute after midnight, well, you know what you need to do.

0: What a tune, Gary. That was Buzz Skaggs' Lido Shuffle. And before that, The Hustle, Van McCoy. My dad likes that one as well. So, Gary, I'm going to say that you're sharing that one with my dad, who is very good at lending money in a time of need. So he's a very generous man. And you're most welcome, Gary. Good evening, Anita. Lovely to hear from you, my friend. Anita, he says, good evening, all. It's not a party without a cheese and pineapple hedgehog, homemade mackerel pate and Arctic roll. Well, now you're talking. I mean, I think the vibes were kind of like 60, 62% in terms of party atmosphere. But now that you've brought along a cheese and pineapple hedgehog and homemade mackerel pate and Arctic roll, the night can officially begin.
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9: 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In a food crisis, we could just about survive by eating Manx-produced beef, lamb and scallops. 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
0: Fran, you are up next, my friend, if you would be so kind as to take it away. Thank you.

devil went down to Georgia. He was looking for a soul to steal. He was in a bind because he was way behind and he was willing to make a deal. When he came across this young man sawing on a fiddle and playing it hot, and the devil jumped up on a hickory stump and said, "Boy, let me tell you what. I guess you didn't know it, but I'm a fiddle player too. And if you'd care to take a dare, I'll make a bet with you. Now you play pretty good fiddle, boy, but give the devil his due. I bet a fiddle of gold against your soul, 'cause I think I'm better than you."

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And then a band of demons

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Johnny said, "Devil, just come on back if you ever want to try again. I done told you once, you son of a bitch, I'm the

0: Meatloaf, Bat Out of Hell. Whenever I hear that motorbike at the end, it always makes me think of the Rocky Horror Picture Show and Eddie, who was played by Meatloaf in the original film. And he obviously rides in on a motorbike before getting chopped up by Frankenfurter. You know, just because you asked. What do you think about when you hear that specific part of that song, Ryan?
1: Thank you. No one ever asks.
0: Graham, I've got one of your many song requests coming up next for you, my friend. And good evening, April. It is lovely to hear from you. You have been missed in the After Hours Club, it has been noted down. Good evening, Rhiannon Coven, says April. I've been absent a few days, but can produce an explanatory note from my mother, if necessary. Yes, well, it is, to be honest with you. Might I request Little Willie by The Sweet, 1973. It takes me back to my friend Kelly's backyard with her portable player and my 45 RPM on replay. Not a care in the world. Probably drove her neighbours crazy, though. By the way, have you and Siobhan had your friend's wedding trip yet? Firstly, of course, I will play that for you, April. I'll pair it with Graham. And no, we...

they are in. So I ordered mine, thinking it looks a certain way in the picture, and it arrived. Well, it arrived. It came from America. Not only was the sizing incorrect, but sincerely, I don't think I've ever looked more hideous in anything in my entire life. So, and I've dressed up as Kathy Bates in Misery for Halloween before. It was worse than that. And I'm going to be honest with you. I looked at myself in the mirror and I immediately started crying. It had been a hard day. So, not wearing that. And I've had to order a new one, but obviously there isn't enough time to ship it from America to the UK. So I've ordered it to Kim's parents' house in America, where we will be staying before the wedding. And just chanced the sizing. I've been like, well, this one was probably about two sizes too big. So I've gone two sizes lower, and I've just got to hope for the best that it fits, because if it doesn't, that is problematic. And I could be going from obviously being the star of the show of the wedding to, you know, ruining what is supposed to be the best day of one of my best friend's lives. So I do believe that my input either way carries that much weight on people's lives. So thank you for asking, April. In short, no, me and Siobhan have not had my friend's wedding trip yet.

sweet little Willie, especially for you, April. You are most welcome, my friend. Good evening, Sam. I am talking about Sam of Manx Radio Newsroom fame. He's absolutely smashing it at the moment. This one is especially for you, my friend. Take us up to the news at 11, please.

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0: I'm so sorry about having to fade down your song, Sam. It is, as usual, because I've clearly talked too much and I was over by 1 minute and 22 seconds. Good evening, 696. Lovely to hear from you, my friend. I'm going to speak to you properly after the news and weather. Still got plenty of opportunity to play any of your 1970s song requests. Just drop me a message on 166 177 and I'll get another round of beverages in, shall I?
1: From the Sky News Centre at 11. An attempt to legalise assisted dying in England and Wales has been rejected by MPs. It proposed allowing adults with fewer than 6 months to live the right to apply, but was voted down by a majority of 16. Lucy Blake's sister has stage 4 breast cancer. She's a supporter of the bill.
2: The whole thing is, it is choice. No one with this bill, had it gone forward, if you didn't want to do it, you don't have to. I think, you know, it was about having that choice and autonomy of you, over your own body.
1: The Royal College of Psychiatrists was among those who'd raised safeguarding concerns. Donald Trump's paid tribute to the authentic spirit of America on the 25th anniversary of 9/11. Almost 3,000 people were killed, including when two planes hit the World Trade Center in New York. Kathy Comerford survived. She managed to escape the South Tower and every year listens to victims' names being read out.
3: After the names are read, I go down to the beach where there's a beautiful memorial. And then, And then I have dinner with the family. I do try to just be in the moment and be thankful. Today's a hard one.
1: 20 people have been injured after a train derailed in northern France this evening. French officials say 180 people were on board when carriages left the tracks near the town of Clion in Normandy. Local media says the incident was caused by the train striking an unidentified object. Protesters wearing face coverings at demonstrations in Portsmouth this weekend could face arrest. Police say they'll use powers to prevent violence. Meanwhile, officers have arrested 8 more people as part of an investigation into disorder in Glasgow in July. 6 men and a woman have been charged with offences, including assault. And Hearts have won 3-0 at Stenhouse Muir to avoid an upset in the Scottish League Cup quarter-finals. Goals from JJ Williams, Rogers Mato and Jan Danda got last season's Premiership runners-up past the early Championship leaders. That's the latest.
0: Thank you very much. That was cut off very suddenly. And thank you very much to the aforementioned Sam for today's local headlines. Two police officers have been sacked after being convicted of committing offences under the Computer Security Act. The Isle of Man Constabulary has confirmed it has completed special case misconduct hearings following the convictions at Douglas Courthouse on the 18th of August. Sergeant Sophie Watterson-Jones and Police Constable Mark Hempsell were fined £2,000 each after modifying data held on the Police Connect computer system. The Isle of Man's Fire and Rescue Service have joined colleagues from across the UK in paying tribute to the 343 firefighters who died responding to the 9/11 terrorist attack. Crews stood for a minute of silence outside of Douglas Fire Station to reflect on the ultimate sacrifice paid by those who ran into danger to help others. Super Twin machines will no longer be eligible at the Isle of Man TT races. The news comes as organisers of the event confirm that the sport bike TT class will now shift to full sport bike regulations going forward. It marks the end of what officials say has been a transitional process for the class, which started back in 2024. And the managing director of the Isle of Man Steam Packet has apologised to passengers caught up in disruption due to the ongoing issues with the Manxman. With the flagship vessel currently out of action, Ben McCree, Minanen and Arrow are covering passenger and freight duties.
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6: Fastamai, good evening, Rian. So it'll be dry at first night, gradually turning cloudy with rain or drizzle arriving later on tonight. This possibly turning heavy at times as the southwest wind begins to strengthen. Temperatures falling no lower than about 13 degrees Celsius. That'll leave a fairly wet and windy start to the day tomorrow. Later in the morning, that rain will clear through, leaving sunny intervals and only isolated showers for the afternoon and evening, as a strong and gusty southwest wind veers to the west and eases. Maximum temperature of the day of about 18 degrees Celsius. Then overnight into Sunday, we see a transient ridge of high pressure start to build. That will leave Sunday dry and bright with light winds, temperatures of around 17 degrees Celsius at best. Moving on to the shipping forecast for the North Irish Sea, valid for the next 24 hours, there is a warning in operation for strong winds. The wind south or southwest 4 or 5, increasing 6 or 7 overnight, although staying a force or two lighter in Liverpool Bay. Then veers west or southwest 5 or 6 tomorrow afternoon, further veering northwest 3 or 4 in the evening. The state of sea is slight, building moderate or rough overnight, then becomes mainly moderate tomorrow afternoon, then slight in the evening. And finally, looking at the tides in Douglas, high water is around 12:45 overnight, with low water following tomorrow morning at about 7:15. And that's your forecast from Arian.
0: Thank you very much, George. Manx Radio. Good to be with you this Friday night, my friend. Thank you very much for keeping me company.

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1: Thank you for that homemade jingle, Alan. And it is true, no losers are allowed in this establishment. I'm looking at you, Mick.

T-Rex, Get It On. Recorded after their work on Jurassic Park. What am I saying? Obviously it was the other way around. Welcome to our Friday night 1970s soiree, my friend. Good to have you here, and may I just say, you look sensational in your 70s attire. The flares are excessive, almost probably a slip hazard, actually. So I appreciate the effort, but as usual, you can go too far. You know, there's effort, which is admirable, and sometimes it tips into just try hard. You know, a bit needy, a bit teacher's petty, which kind of ruins the vibe of a party. Just something to think about next 70s night when you're, you know, scaling up on the flares. Sheila, I appreciate this, the roller skates, very 70s. And, you know, so far no injuries tonight, which is good. But, you know, we've still got 45 minutes to go, so please try your best to not hurt anyone tonight, Sheila, unless you're heading in Nick's direction on purpose, in which case I'm just going to turn a blind eye to whatever happens. And no, we still do not have a first aid kit. Good evening, Mick. Now, Mick, I actually do apologise because I saw your song request after I'd put T-Rex in the system already. Mick, who says, howdy, Rianne. Getting you ready for the States. Thank you. I appreciate that. That warm-up, because my intention is to, you know, like you practice languages before going on holiday. Well, you know, my background with Duolingo French. So, yes, I was assuming that when I go to the States, I would have to say howdy y'all as a greeting. Like bonjour in French. Howdy hey y'all. People are going to think I'm a local. My 1970s request, says Mick, is Children of the Revolution by T-Rex. I will keep my message short tonight. I'm currently working on my inauguration speech when I take over as leader while you're stateside. Cheers, President Mick. Well, Mick, the joke's going to be on you because I've hired certain people in the After Hours Club to keep an eye on you whilst I'm away to make sure that there is not an uprising in this establishment. Okay? I'm not going to tell you which of your After Hours Club members would stab you in the back for me. But there's a lot of them, so just try it, see what happens. But yes, as I've already played T-Rex, can I play you a different song instead? Let me know, and if you don't get back to me, I'm just going to pick one for you. Good evening, Simon, who says, hi, Ree. So I was thinking about my youth in the 70s, love that, and the early musical influences that have probably subconsciously shaped my musical taste, and it seems to have come from a love of Scottish bands, which, upon reflection, seems to have started with this particular Scottish group of laddies. I dare anyone not to sing along with this song. Have a great weekend, everyone. Thumbs up emoji. Right back at you, Simon, my friend.

That was Kansas, Carry On My Wayward Son, and before that, Bay City Rollers, Shangalang. That was a tune, Simon. Thank you very much for that. And April's been on saying I was also going to request Bay City Rollers too. I had so many striped socks. And Graham also messaged in saying, Confession. I love the Bay City Rollers. Is that a confession? Are the Bay City Rollers something to be ashamed of? I feel like I've missed something. And I don't like that. Good evening, 696. Who says, good evening, Rhianne. Once again, the week comes to a close, and with it, the weekend is welcomed once more with open arms. A short confession while shopping. My eyes came to rest upon a glowing... Sorry, I have butchered the grammar to break up, to read the sentence correctly here. Let me start again. And with it, the weekend is welcomed once more with open arms. A short confession. While shopping, my eyes came to rest upon a glowing green box of After 8 mints, and my thoughts drifted to a caring sharing evening, handing them out amongst the After Hours Club members and yourself. I purchased them and felt proud, and walked out of the store with my head held high. Unfortunately, due to having a sweet tooth and the glowing green package that kept distracting my gaze, I fell foul and am now surrounded by empty After 8 mint wrappers. Very full, but content with the knowledge that I managed to not only keep them till After 8, but to finish the contents of the entire box. Next time, I shall purchase a box of coffee confectionery, as that way they will last long enough to share around. Enough of my selfish warblings. My request, if I may, is for the song Reflections of My Life by Marmalade. It is noted that its release misses your 70s night by 1 month. Well, I appreciate you saying that, and even if it is technically a 1960s song, we just won't tell the rest of the club. Thank you very much for your honesty about the lovely thought to buy After 8 and then bring them to the club. I mean, in my rebellious years, I would eat an After 8 before 8, and I got a warning from the police for that once. It was because I was doing it after breaking and entering someone's house that I'd been stalking for a while, but I actually think it was just because it was 7:30 in the evening and I was eating an After 8 in their living room. But enough of my selfish warblings. That is a fantastic phrase, and I am going to be using that more frequently in my day-to-day dialogue. 696. Here is Reflections of My Life by Marmalade, especially for you.

0: Marmalade, reflections of my life, especially for you, 696. You've started something because April's now sent in a picture of an After Eight mint box with the caption, "It's only 6:30. That is the sort of rebellious spirit I like to see in the After Hours Club on a 1970s night. Thank you, April.
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0: Good evening, Dave. Hope Liverpool is treating you well, my friend. Dave, who says, good evening, Rhiann. Sorry I'm late to the party. My Hillman Avenger wouldn't start. Well, I don't know what that is, but I can only assume some sort of biscuit. Any chance of playing This Town Ain't Big Enough for the Both of Us by The Sparks? Have a great weekend. Thank you, Dave. You too. And of course, Mick, consider this a message to you.

The sparks, this town ain't big enough for the both of us, especially for you, Dave. Good evening, Matt. Matt says, evening, Rhiannon, fellow recyples. As the shops are filling up with Christmas gubbins, another fantastic word. Gubbins already. Is it too early to request a Christmas song? Asking for a Grinch. Well, clearly you're not asking for a Grinch. You're asking for a sociopath, because yes, it is too early for a Christmas song. I do appreciate that you, Matt has followed up with a picture of the Grinch, which has been photoshopped to hold an After Eight. What is it? McFlurry. There we go. I'm using a lot of brand names tonight that I'm most definitely professionally not supposed to be doing without saying that other brands are available. But I've said it before, and I'll say it again. People are aware that other brands are available. Also, in the photoshopping of that second Grinch picture, Matt holding on to the M&M. Matt Flurry. Fantastic. Brilliant, Matt. This is why you're the club jester, taking over from Mick. I like that it's just a normal hand that is holding it. You know, didn't even bother to put the effort in to try and cover it up with green fur. Just a standard hand. Good evening, Pete, my friend. Lovely to hear from you as always. Late evening to you, Rhiann, says Pete. Misspelled, but never mind. Just checking in to say hello. Hope all is well with you. Hot chocolate and ginger cream biscuits. Yes, sitting at your normal spot in the northeast west side of the After Hours Club, right in the corner, just 32.5 degrees to your right. Any chance for a Rod Stewart track, please? Of course. I'm going to finish with a Rod Stewart track tonight, actually, Pete. If you don't mind waiting a little bit longer, consider it incentive to stick around. Any plans for the weekend? Netball. Lots and lots of netball. Got netball training tomorrow. And then it's the start of the netball season on Sunday, so a match on Sunday. And then basketball training starts, so I'll be doing basketball on Sunday afternoon. And then I plan on not using my legs for the remainder of the weekend. You got any nice plans, Pete? Let me know. If you need a plus one anywhere, also let me know, because outside of sport, I've got very little going on. Mick says, Don't Stop Me Now by Queen. It also fits in with the theme, taking over control of the After Hours Club. Do you know what, Mick? I'm going to be honest with you. Out of the most popular songs in history, this one is... I really don't like it. So it is very fitting that you of all people would request it. Tonight.

sexy things. Hot Chocolate. And before that, Queen, Don't Stop Me Now. I agree with you, Andy. Every time I hear Don't Stop Me Now, I completely visualise that scene from Shaun of the Dead where he's whacking... They're both whacking a zombie in time to the beat of Don't Stop Me Now with a cricket bat and a golf club. Shaun of the Dead. I mean, that is British comedy at its finest. Did you ever watch Spaced, Andy? Big fan of Spaced. I might need to restart it, actually. And also, good morning or good afternoon, whatever time it is where you are. Alan, where have you gone, Alan? Says, going back to you, Dave, my BT company estate car was a Hillman Avenger. So good to know that it was a car. I wasn't far off with my guess of biscuit. Pete, thank you for getting back to me on your weekend plans. Pete plans. I like that you're referring to yourself in the third person, Pete. It's bold. I appreciate it. Pete plans. Tomorrow, Peel to go and look around the House of Manannan. Lovely. And to look around the replica wooden ship that is in the harbour. Yeah, I've mentioned it before. I've driven past it a few times and it looks very, very cool. Just looks like a pirate ship in real life. So I think that's fantastic plans for the weekend, Pete. Pete then goes on to say, where do you do your sports practice, please? And then finished off the message with, where do you live? I feel like it took a sinister turn, Pete, which I wasn't expecting. But I appreciate it. Sports practice at the NSC. So if I see someone just appear at the glass windows, just staring, and then lifting a sign saying, could I have a Phil Collins or a Rod Stewart track, please? I'll know it's you. Where do I live? Probably shouldn't spell out my address live on air. You know, being a local celebrity and all that. I don't want to get hounded by the paps. Matt, your second picture really made me laugh. Matt, after I insulted his first use of Photoshop, which, to be quite honest, was, you know, a six-month-old could have done better. Matt has then gone away and worked hard and put a Grinch hand on the picture of the Grinch holding the After Eight McFlurry. So I appreciate that. And Matt says, thanks for another great night leading the After Hours Misfits safe journey home. Thank you very much. That's a lovely message. And it's nice to hear from you, my friend. I feel like

It's been a while. And Peter, not Pete, Peter, I know you emailed me earlier today and I am going to get back to you, my friend. Peter says, Faster Marianne, have I missed something, as when I tune in on a Saturday afternoon expecting to hear you, there is no Rianne. Where have you gone? Where do you live? Why is that? No, you didn't actually ask where I live. So that was other Pete. When are you back? As I miss you when I'm gardening, ironing, whatever. In the meantime, I shall just have to listen to your usual AHC. Well, Peter, it is my fault. I'm just away a lot on a Saturday. Well, away. I was away for a netball with the men's netball team two Saturdays ago. Then last Saturday, I had my counselling course on the Friday and the Saturday all day. And then this Saturday, I've got netball training. But next Saturday, I will be with you. That is before I leave again for the following three Saturdays. Sorry, but your email was lovely. And it's nice to know that someone enjoys listening on a Saturday afternoon. Now, let me see here. It's nearly five to midnight. I've had an incredibly fun time in your company tonight, my friend, as always. But you've been exceptional company, each and every one of you, obviously, except for Mick. So thank you very much for a fantastic Friday night. And I will see you same time, same place. Well, next Thursday night. Until then, have a lovely weekend and enjoy the rest of your weekend. As always, if you've got plans next Thursday night and next Friday night, cancel them, because you are contractually obligated to be here in the After Hours Club. That is not a discussion or a debate. Bye for now, my friend.

0: 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May you sleep warm and untroubled.
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